Thank you, Grant Green, and welcome to the Jazz Show. I'm Don. We've got 2 hours of great jazz for you. Beautiful day outside. Some of the tracks will be from Wes Montgomery, Bobby Watson, Julie London, local man Vince Jones, Australian fabulous entertainer, George Goller Orchestra, and who knows what else. But as we always do, let's now go to Barcelona for a brand new album from Marco Menziga. I'll get that right. And this is from his new album, and it's Nobles de Sentimental. And let's have a listen now.

Well, that was a much shorter track than what I thought. That was from Marco Guida. And Tactile is the name of the album, and it's a new release not very long ago. All right. Wes Montgomery, one of those artists that you can listen to time and time again. This is from an album in Paris, and his version of Round Midnight. Let's have a listen.

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1: I'm going to play something I only heard yesterday. This is the Oscar Peterson Trio, live at Montreux in, where are we, 1975, my goodness. And the All-Star Big Band are playing with him, and the album's called Bursting Out, and the track is called Bursting Out. And let's have a listen.

Wow, what a big band performance. It's from a great album called Oscar Peterson Trio Bursting Out. Many, many great tracks. I might even see if I... Well, West Coast Blues. Here's That Rainy Day, I Love You. I'm Old Fashioned. Just to name a few of the tracks. Recorded January 1st, 1962. Wow. All right. 60 years ago, Frank Sinatra recorded several albums, but one in particular at the Sands Hotel. I'm going to play from a box set I have the second concert, and it'll be introduced, and I'll see if I can jump to the second track. So here's Frank Sinatra and... the introduction, then Come Fly With Me.

Here's your best.

That was Brad Turner Trio, and the album's called The Magnificent, and the track was called You're Okay. All right, Bobby Watson, prior to that, Someday We'll All Be Free, and Julie London with Misty. Okay, you're listening to The Jazz Show on 102.1. I'm Don, and the time is 10:43. All right, let's hear some local Australian wonderful performer, Vince Jones, and then we'll be following with Pearly Shell's version of Honeysuckle Rose. And let's go with Vince Jones and his track, sorry, Our Town.

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1: 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I'm Don, and the time is 10:55. That was Pearly Shells with Honeysuckle Rose and Vince Jones, Our Town, before that. Great accompaniment for Vince Jones. All right, Gil Evans. From the album, Gil Evans and Ten. It's a prestige album, 7120. And I'm just looking at the lineup. Jimmy Cleveland on trombone. Lee Cornish is there on alto sax. Paul Chambers. Joe Jones is on a couple of the tracks. Just to name a few. Incredible. All right. And the album is, the track, I should say, is called Just One of Those Things. And let's have a listen to Just One of Those Things.

Talk about big groups. I've just picked up something I haven't played for eight. Well, actually, I have never played this album. This is one of Buddy Rich's small group all-star bands. Among the players, Zoot Sims, Illinois Jack, Kenny Barron, and Jimmy McGriffin. Gotta have a listen to this. So let's have a good listen to Billy's Bounce with Buddy Rich and the All-Stars.

0: That was George Goller, his orchestra, I Don't Mean a Thing, a Duke Ellington. It's actually George Goller, orchestra plays Duke Ellington, so it's a great album. Jane Monheith before that, and what an album that was. Where are we? We talked about earlier about the Players. This was quite incredible. The Players there, such as Kenny Barron on piano, Richard Boner on guitar and bass, Michael Becker on saxophone, Gregory Hutchinson on drums, and Christian McBride on bass. Wow, what a group. All right, let's hear a little bit of Kurt Elling. Did a tour of Australia with James Morrison, and they recorded the album in the States. But let's have a listen to the September in the Rain. Well, September's knocking on the door, so let's have a good listen to September in the Rain.
1: For you here tonight. So, of course, we stole from Frank Sinatra and put a new twist on an arrangement of Come Fly With Me, and then we did a Harry Sweets Edison arrangement, something that he created for Joe Williams for a swinging night at Birdland in the original Birdland location over on Broadway in 1961. We've got a thing for you now that is a John Hendrix-style arrangement of what one could think of as a certain kind of a theme song for yours truly, The Displaced Chicago and Living in New York.

0: The Sands is proud to present a wonderful new show, A Man and His Music. The music of...
1: Oh, I pushed the wrong button, and let's see if I can get back to that. Where are we? Five. Oh, gee. In the meantime, I'll play a spot, and that way I hopefully will have find that right track without messing it up.
2: Your number may be up in Bingo of the Damned. Netherworld's monthly bingo happens on the last Sunday afternoon of each month at 3 p.m. 90 Ball is the game with plenty of cursed prizes to be won alongside a sweet tray raffle. 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Netherworld are proud sponsors of Fortune.
3: That's Johnny Mercer and Harold Arlen. Now this man here is going to take me by the hand, and he's going to lead me down the right path to righteousness and all that other mother jazz. In the right tempo, fly me to the moon. Let me

We'll be handing over to Only Human soon. So next week I have to have a lot more information on the Noosa Jazz Festival. But until then, have a great week.

0: 4ZZZ, we acknowledge the traditional owners of the land on which we broadcast. We pay our respects to the elders past and present and emerging of the Turrbal and Yuggera people. We acknowledge that their sovereignty over this land was never ceded,
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4: 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Later in the show, we're going to be joined by NDIS participant and co-organiser of Protect Our NDIS Meganjin, Oriella. But before we do that, I thought we'd start off the show to hear from Senator Jordan Steele-John, who spoke very passionately about the journey so far in terms of the campaign to stop the cuts, and also some of the amendments to the bill before it got passed. So I'll just load that. 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Thanks for tuning in.
6: Here we are at the end of the road, one of the most brilliant dedicated campaigns that we have been engaged in as a community. We as disabled people are often born into a world that is not built for our bodies or our minds, and made to feel like we are lesser and other. And it is the work of every disabled person through our lives to free ourselves from that internalized belief. And what we talk about at this moment in this time is disability pride. And as we come in this moment to the end of this road, I am filled with pride in my community, in the work that we have done together to push back on this bill in defense of our rights and of our friends. 4,500 or more of us gave evidence to the Senate inquiry to organise rallies, to connect together. And we did such a good job. We have so much to be proud of. Disability pride drove us on. Disability justice was our goal. To leave no body or mind behind were the words that bound us together and lifted us up. Because of the work we have done together, we have been able to secure improvements to this bill. There is now to be an appeals pathway so that the larger scale cuts that may be imposed by a minister, should they have impacts on the safety of participants, that those participants can flag that and potentially find a way to have them reversed. There is a clearer definition of parental responsibility, recognising disability supports are different from ordinary responsibilities. There are whistleblower protections now within this legislation for people who report fraud to the NDIS. We have stronger protections around debts that can be raised by the NDIS. And there are expanded rights for reassessments from the NDIA. All of these things are the results of our collective pressure together. To every person out there right now feeling the heaviness of this moment, know that we are not alone. That there is power in our community. And that though this bill will pass this parliament, our power does not pass away. A lot of people in this place thought this legislation would be easy work. We proved them wrong.

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1: And on the program today, we are discussing the passing of the NDIS bill. So the National Disability Insurance Scheme Amendment, securing the NDIS for future generations bill, passed this week. And just before that song, we heard from Senator Steel John, Jordan Steel John, who, you know, obviously touched on the monumental efforts of the community in pretty much every city around so-called Australia. People gathered to talk about the impact that this bill would have. There are a number of components that people were concerned and still have concerns about, the main one being that 240,000 people or more, because people were going to be removed from the scheme, as well as restrictions and eligibility tightened. So people were saying that it was actually going to be in excess of 300,000 people who will no longer be getting supports from the NDIS. So definitely a difficult week for the community. I'm an NDIS participant, and I feel, I think there's a sense of grief amongst the community. You can sort of hear it's palpable in the Senator's voice, because this will have long lasting effects, and the harm, the potential harm, is so significant. So I just wanted to, I suppose, just read a little bit about it. Lots of advocates, parents of neurodivergent children in particular, were concerned about the diversion of children from the scheme to a state-based support scheme called Thriving Kids, which has not been initiated yet, and there's a lot of a lack of clarity around what that would look like. It discussed, and that was one of the points that Senator Steel John talked about, is parental responsibility and the capacity of parents to support children with complex and high support needs. Also, there's, I suppose, a very strong narrative that was in mainstream media around addressing fraud, and I think what people have really made an argument or strong point around the fact that very little of this new legislation actually targets fraudulent and misuse of funds. What they are actually doing is taking away funding from participants and removing people from the scheme altogether. So, there's been obviously, you know, First Peoples Disability Network called out the government, saying that of all the amendments that were made, none specifically addressed the needs of First Peoples with disability. We had an interview with Sarah from the Australian Neurodivergent Parents Association, which is available on our SoundCloud, and that talked a lot about particularly the legislative process. So this is not the end of the road for changes to the NDIS, and it will have to be implemented over time. I believe they're saying that this particular bill won't be enacted until 2028, so there is still some time. However, the lived experience of participants has been that some of these more punitive effects have already been implemented, and people are finding that their funding has been reduced drastically, that they're being sprung upon with surprise plan reviews. So it's a concerning time, and I think we are all processing this in real time. And I definitely have concerns personally for what it means for my own supports. And I have talked on the show before about my journey with bipolar and psychosis, and just how much the support means to me and my stability and being able to do things like come to 4ZZZ and host a show. So up next, we're going to play a song from Steve. This one is I Just Want to Dance by Alex the Astronaut. Thanks for tuning in. 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

0: 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And before that, we had Alex the Astronaut with I Just Want to Dance. 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And we just had a subscriber. That was Emma from Kangaroo Point. 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
1: Thanks, Steve. Yeah, and on the show today, we're talking about the passing of the NDIS legislation. And earlier in the show, we played some audio from Parliament where Senator Jordan Steele-John was talking about the campaign to stop the cuts. And I'm just reading a little bit about some of the amendments to the bill. Apparently, there were about 63 amendments, so significant kind of alterations to what the government initially was hoping to pass with that bill. But it remains to be seen how the new eligibility system, reducing participants from 760,000 to 600,000 by 2030, was not laid out in the bill. So there is still some uncertainty about that. Standardised assessments of functional capacity would determine eligibility for the scheme rather than diagnosis alone. And Minister Mark Butler reassured Australians that the new eligibility standards will be made clear well ahead of their introduction on the 1st of January 2028. Yeah, so hundreds of thousands of people will be left without support. And what people, when I attended two of the rallies that were held in Meganjin, Brisbane here, speakers were talking about what will happen to those people, because they don't just disappear. Those lack of supports in turn affect our hospital systems, they affect our unpaid carers, and of course they affect the safety and independence and agency of us disabled people ourselves. Another aspect of the legislation is the Thriving Kids program. Apparently on track to meet its scheduled start of October 1, even though the Queensland government has refused to sign up to the scheme. Apparently the Premier had signed an agreement earlier this year, but has backtracked on that. We're dealing with, I suppose, a lot of stress on our community. Just wanted to read out, if you're feeling distress, overwhelm or having unsafe thoughts, you can call Lifeline on 13 11 14. They have a text message service 0477 13 11 14, available 24 hours a day, 7 days a week. And they also have an online chat as well. One Through Yarn is a free confidential phone counselling service for First Nations people. It is also available 24/7. And the number is 139276. So this website I'm reading from also earlier is called Inclusion Australia, and they have a plain English or easy read information available about this bill. Because there's a lot of information online, maybe making people feel worried or uncertain about their future. So you can find that information there. We do, in just about 10 minutes' time, we'll be speaking with Oriella, who is an NDIS participant and co-organiser of Protect Our NDIS Meganjin. But before we go to that song, we're going to play one of Steve's songs, which is called White Flag by Zipporah. 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Thanks for tuning in.
2: Yo, yo, yo, this is DJ Niger here. Check it out. You have been advised there is strong language content ahead. And adult teens, beware. Tune down the music. Do it. It's not too late.

0: 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Right Here, Right Now airs every Tuesday evening from 6 p.m. on 4ZZZ.
1: When you're 11 years ago, I entered a hip-hop rap battle competition and I won the Mimi MC. There's a story behind my music. Check it out. Check my flow, yo. Always wanted to be somebody, but I wouldn't think they would choose me to be MC for the club. Right now, before I was a nobody 11 years ago was fame, but we shouldn't think about the past, think about the future right now. I made a hip-hop legacy back then, but now I'm trying to win. My time trying to let my legacy evolve around each and every one of y'all. I'm giving you a direction. Write down rhymes, what you want to be in life, what you want to do in life in 10 years time. Right now, I'm trying to think of the future. Right now, I'm trying to tutor the listener to be in this rap adventure. I stay up late nights recording in the studio, looking at the sunrise. The sun will be rising. Right now, I'm plantation in the minds and thoughts. These are my thoughts of wisdom. These are my thoughts that I try to keep in unity every day of my life. You know, I try to stay off the smoke, but I can't. But right now, I'm just trying to help others to achieve their dreams in the life of hip-hop. Trying to achieve. I'm just trying to get some recognition, but I'm on a mission and a plan on this adventure. Like, she was my queen, and I made her my missus. But now, she is my princess. I rescued her from the castle above, with all the dungeons and dragons, and nothing but lust. And then I got her by her heart. Now I'm here with her. Right now, don't get angry at me if you have a shitty day. Don't get angry at me. Stay true to one another. Stay true to the hype. Stay true to life. Don't think of negative. Think of the positive. That's why positive bring backs. No lack, money stack. Here we go. When you hear that in my rise and fall. And it goes on and on like a merry-go-round. In the circus now, Queen of the Clowns painted brown. Yo, they said, did you see that shit they said about Bill Cosby, man? I got so upset. Bill Cosby was my favorite actor. And they got us very news about him because he was famous. Right now, I can't stand it when people become famous and they want to make a mockery out of you. In the interview, in the rooms, in the chairs, sitting room, in the living room. Right now, I'm just staring at the four walls. Yes, y'all, stand tall. The fires, the liars. Here we go, right now, the smires. This is hip-hop. I'm trying to make sense. Right now, I need money for the rent. I'm going broke. Right now, I'm trying to get a job in this hip-hop game. Right now, please get me evolutionary. Right now, I won't make your vision blurry. I say true to every word that I say. This is hip-hop and this is a rap game. Here we go right now, I'm trying to aim. Right now, I'm trying to aim towards a better future. Right now, I'm trying to do better goals and better minds. Right now, I'm trying to make things happen for everybody and each and every one of you. That's why I stay true. That's why they made me MC, but no one had no clue what to be an MC about. Right now, I'm unlocking. Right now, I am unblocking. I'm blocking haters. I block negativity and bring positive, my positive world. My positive world to all the boys and the girls. Right now, I'm rocking the flow. I'm making it so radical. Here we go, right now, it's so incredible. With the microphone, with the drum beat. Right now, I got the bass from this. Right now, I'm looking at the song, The Heat Sun. Hip hop's medicine. Let it begin, let it rise up, and let me win. Please make me famous in my hip hop. Yeah, let's all sing along to this. Say yes again, my friend. I'm still on the moves.
2: And that was Hard Times by MC Chosen. MC Chosen is one of Only Human's very own co-hosts, and you can catch him on the first Sunday of every month. Before that, we had I'm Not Crazy by Grace Cummings and White Flag by Zipporah. And coming up next, we're going to be speaking with Ariella, who is going to talk to us about everything that's led up to this moment and how the community is feeling. And yeah, so without further ado, here we go.
3: Hello?
2: Hey, Ariella. So Ariella, everybody, our listeners, let me just adjust the volume here. There we go. That's better. So Ariella is a NDIS participant and the co-organiser of Protect Our NDIS Meganjin. Thanks for joining us on the show, Ariella.
3: Thanks so much for having me, Belle. Really lovely to be here with you again today.
2: So please tell us more about the community's efforts to stop the cuts to the NDIS these past few months.
3: Yeah, well, I want to note that it is like a really heavy week, and it has been a really heavy week with this bill, with the passing of the NDIS amendment bill. The community has come together so strongly, so staunchly, with community pressure, managing to secure an extension for the Senate inquiry up until August 14th. The original deadline was July 1st, and without that pressure and community strength, that wouldn't have happened in the first place. We managed to submit over 4,500 submissions. We showed such strength, courage, and vulnerability at over 6 days of Senate hearings. We joined national calling parties that myself and the Protect Our NDIS Alliance did hold. And we rallied on the streets at two national days of action, with collective turnout over those days being in the thousands. And then also in the past week have shut down two NDIS offices. And most importantly, showed up for each other in ways I haven't seen the disability community come together in such a long time. Regardless of the outcome, I am so proud of the effort that we have put in together with such strength, resilience, and determination as a community to try and fight this bill.
2: Yeah, I'm honestly feeling a bit emotional on the show, if I'm being honest today. As you mentioned, it is has been a heavy week, and you know, touching on, I suppose, the grief, the collective grief that we're feeling, what would you say is the community going through with this passing of the legislation? It's going to remove more than 240,000 people or more from the scheme.
3: Absolutely. There is really a collective grief. A lot of us are reeling. We're, like, absolutely devastated that it's really disgusting that the Labor government has chosen, again, to ignore the evidence in front of them. They did this with the Disability Royal Commission. They're doing this again now with the NDIS Senate inquiry into the bill, for the amendment bill. And they've chosen to sign off on guaranteed deaths of disabled people with the passing of this bill. Because quite frankly, you cannot pick and remove people, keep people off the scheme and remove supports without people dying, and that is an absolute guaranteed outcome. That they instead could have listened and to the evidence, they could have delayed the bill altogether or scrapped it completely, like many disability advocates like myself, and as well the Australian Human Rights Commission have called on the government to do so also, and they've ignored that. Mark Butler recently said on the Today Show, I'm absolutely convinced that most disability advocates back me on this, and essential reforms in regards to the bill passing. And like, no, Mark Butler, we don't. Not this bill, not in this way. If you actually listen to us, you would actually understand that we do not support this bill. In the entirety of the Senate hearings, there was a very loud and clear call from the community, and not just the community, from providers, from allied health professionals, from the Australian, you know, Human Rights Commission, saying, do not pass this bill, delay the reforms, do not go ahead with this. It's reckless, it's harmful, it's going to kill people. Mm-hmm. And again, we're back in this position where the government has not listened to us, just like they did with the Disability Royal Commission. It just shows significant disconnect from the NDIS minister with the evidence handed down in the Senate inquiry, and as well from Jenny McAllister in the Senate earlier in the week when they were debating the bill, said that they stated that they consulted with the disability community, but quite honestly, who and how and in what way? Because we're not really aware of that, and that's not public. There's been no published or any adequate gender analysis done on the impact and the disproportionate impact this is going to have on women and carers. And as well, there's nothing addressed in this bill in terms of culturally safe and appropriate supports for myself, as someone who has a culturally linguistically diverse background, for mob, for queer people. There is nothing of the sort, and there is just such disabled rage, frustration and anger towards the government on the way that they've handled this bill. And as well, if they listened, this bill would not exist or have passed. And there are significant concerns as well, as there are no foundational supports in place for people to go onto when they get removed from the scheme. And Queensland hasn't even signed up to Thriving Kids yet. Queensland has no foundational support set up to support the people that are going to be removed from the scheme. So we're going to see an increase in hospitalizations, in institutionalizations, in disabled people ending up in situations without adequate care, or ending up in hospitals where we should not have to be. And we're going to see systems significantly overwhelmed and flooded because our funding has been cut. And that's not fair on how everything else, because these cuts don't just remove funding just away from the NDIS. It's cost shifting. It's going to shift over onto a different sector, the aged care sector, the healthcare sector, different ways that other aspects that of government departments are going to be impacted. And we're frustrated. We went so far to get to this point for the NDIS to even exist, and fought so hard for the disability community to get this far. We're taking 5 million steps backwards because the government will not listen to us. Mm. And it's shameful. It's disgusting, quite frankly.
2: I really valued what one of the speakers at the rally, the second rally, Alex, talked about, kind of the reality of people with complex and high support needs, and needing sleepover supports, nurses in the night, and this is, as you say, such a harmful piece of legislation, because for disabled people, supports really are life or death. They are about safety. Yeah,
3: exactly. And like, on that quickly, myself having high support needs and having high intensity support needs, and having a catheter, being a hoist transfer, having things that also, as well, sometimes needing wound care, intersect with having medical needs as that come alongside with having high levels of disability. It is frustrating because the government doesn't already. I have issues with getting things funded for health-based supports through my NDIS plan, and then we're going to have a significant cut to so many aspects of funding, and having those high intensity supports.

0: filled lives, where we can access the community and actually just live authentically and truly as we are. We should be allowed to live ordinary and reasonable lives. Like PWDA is running a like reasonable and ordinary campaign at the moment, and it's really frustrating that the government isn't allowing us to just live our life just as much as anyone else. It's really shameful.
1: Indeed. Ariella, could you outline some of the ways that people in the community and our allies can continue to push back against the cuts?
0: Absolutely. The biggest thing at the moment is that pushing back against the cuts is like calling MPs and senators and getting them involved in your local disability community, whether it be online or in person. The fight is a long one. The fight is something that, you know, it is something that is ongoing and enduring, and it's not something that will just end with this bill passing. Calling MPs, calling senators is something that we must continue to do, sharing our stories and sharing everything that the government needs to bear witness to and hear and get the understanding that, you know, our lives are on the line with this bill. Our lives are at risk and people are going to die. And they need to know that, and they need to hear that, and they need to hear those stories. One thing as well you can do is get involved, whether it be online or in person, but you can check out the Protect Our NDIS link tree that we have on our Instagram and Facebook page that's constantly being updated with resources and ways to get involved. And the most important thing is sticking together as a community. We need each other now more than ever, and sticking together is what we do best. And what I've seen people collectively gather and share information with each other, and, you know, just chat. One big thing though I really want to highlight is mutual aid, and that may not just be in the sense of redistributing funds or sharing funds with each other, but it's something as well in terms of mutual aid of sharing information, sharing knowledge, sharing resources. If you have a wheelchair you may not use all the time and you're willing to loan it to someone for the day, that can be something as well. Jumping on a call when the NDIA calls someone. I have friends I'm lucky that will jump on, or I'll report it and then I'll debrief with them after the fact. Just doing those bits where we can be together and fight this government and fight this scheme, fight the changes to the scheme collectively, because this is something we shouldn't have to do alone, and we haven't been through the entirety of advocating against this bill, and we're going to have to continue to stick together, and mutual aid is one of the biggest ways to do that.
1: Definitely, that's a really important point to raise. Do you have a message to leave with the disabled community before we finish the show, who are feeling the impact of this legislation passing and these cuts?
0: Hope. Hold on to hope. And that is the biggest thing that I can say and has gotten me through this past week. It's heavy and it's harrowing to know that the government is ignoring all of us and our evidence and our stories. But it's extremely important to hold on to hope and don't forget that. Don't let the government rid you of joy, of community, of love, of community collective care, because hope and joy is there, and absolutely everyone should feel those big, giant, heavy emotions, because that is something we need to process and we need to feel and we need to take time to recuperate and recover. Like, absolutely take all the time that you need. Reach out to people that you love and care about, and let people know how you're going, but hold on to hope, because there is such a light through all of this, and that is community. And hold on to that with the strongest grasp that you can. That is what I recommend. And one thing that's gotten me through this past week is those little pockets and moments of things that are like joyful. And I went out to dinner with some friends the other day, and it was just like little things like that where I know that I'm going to just sort of get through the week, get through day by day, hour by hour if I have to, and just hold on to that, because you can do this, and you can do this collectively as a community with all of us together. We're not alone in this. This is many of us.

0: feeling the grief and the absolute dread of all of these feelings that we have with this bill passing, but hold on to hope and joy, because you deserve to feel that too, just as much as anything else.
1: Thank you, Ariella. It has been such a pleasure to speak to you today, and you know, we'll continue to hear updates from Protect Our NDS Meganjin and yourself, and take care of yourself.
0: Absolutely. Thank you so much for having me today, Belle.
1: Okay. Goodbye. Yeah, so a big thanks to everyone who has been contributing in any way to these the movement to stop the cuts, and a big message of support from us on Only Human. And once again, the number that you can call if you are feeling distressed about these issues is 13 11 14. Their text line is 0477 13 11 14. And help is available 24 hours a day, 7 days a week. And yeah, once again, go to Inclusion Australia. They have broken down the components that you need to know in easy read plain language. Hope the show has been informative for you. Really powerful stuff that Ariella had to say about community and mutual aid, and keeping everybody who that interdependence that we talk about with disability justice is just so powerful in really dark days that we're going through. And, that solidarity that we express for one another, and also the need for non-disabled people and allies to contribute as well. We've come to the end of the show, we thank you very much for listening. Thank you to our subscriber, Emma, who the orange light went off in the studio before. We appreciate subscribers like you to keep disabled-led radio like Only Human on air, and the wonderful thing that is 4ZZZ. So thank you, Steve, for co-hosting alongside me today. We're going to leave you with a song by another of our co-hosts, MC Chosen, to talk about lonely days, which social isolation is just so poignant in this time, and we hope that that message stays with you. So goodbye now, and we'll see you next week.
2: Yeah, Chase is back. Lonely days.

something that's made to Had this dream 26 years ago. And look at me now, now look at me now. I'm in the studio, working my ass off 24/7. Lonely days, I still wake up in the morning. L take

said, we acknowledge the traditional owners of the land on which we broadcast. We pay our respects to the elders past, present and emerging of the Turrbal and Jagera people. We acknowledge that their sovereignty over this land was never ceded.

Good afternoon, Brisbane. You are listening to Smoke 'Em If You Got 'Em on 4ZZZ. It's just ticked over to 1 p.m. and I'm going to be here with you for the next hour. We're taking it easy this Sunday. It's our Radiothon hangover episode. We had a huge 2 weeks and now we're leaning back. We're taking it easy. We're having a quieter afternoon. Huge thanks to Only Human for covering the important stuff, as they always do. It's a pleasure to have them as a neighbour. So I'm going to step straight into the music today. No preamble. We'll get around to it. I have inadvertently given a theme to today's music. I want to know if you can figure out what it is. It'll take a couple of songs, and it might take a couple of announcements from me for you to figure it out. But if you do, text in 0420 626 733. Here's the first track. It's by Mouse, a beloved favourite of mine. It's called Don Napier. 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

Good afternoon, Brisbane and the greater southeast Queensland region. You are listening to 4ZZZ. It is just gone 10 past one on your Sunday afternoon, and my name is Liz. I'm going to be with you for the next hour, making some very chilled out Sunday afternoon radio. But you aren't listening to any of the commercial stations, so why treat it like one? Why don't you text in? Let me know what's going to make your Sunday afternoon a little bit special. Because we're taking it easy. How many more times can I say it? I'll let you know the tracks I just played. We had, up the top, Don Napier by Mouse. Next in line, we had Gloss by Horse. And that last track you just heard was Dash Cam by Dog World. So if you want to add to that playlist, and if you are maybe an eagle-eared listener and noticed my secret theme of the playlist today, that I am now increasingly struggling to find tracks to put into, why don't you just send me a text message on 0420-626-733. I'll do my darndest to get your track on the airwaves for your own Sunday afternoon, because this is our radio station. It's not my radio station. Now, the reason we are having a kind of chilled out Sunday this week is because we've just rolled out of Radiothon. And I'm sure if you are the kind of person who has the station always tuned to 4ZZZ, you might be getting a little bit tired of hearing it. But I just want to say thank you to everyone who subscribed during Radiothon and everyone who subscribed the day after it ended and every day since. The eternal rolling collection of subscribers we get carries on regardless of whether or not we're dangling the carrot in front of you. And gosh, that warms the cockles of my heart. So if you maybe missed out on Radiothon, I can let you know that until the end of August, you still have a chance to reap the rewards of the holiday by going in the draw to still win three of the prizes that were on offer during Radiothon. It's not over. That horse has not bolted yet. You can still go in the draw to win a prize until the end of August. So, hey, why not? But until then, let's just listen to some music. Gosh. And again, that number, if you want to request a song, is 0420-626-733. I would love to hear from you. But in the meantime, here is another track. I'm being a little bit self-indulgent. I'm spinning all my faves today. This one is Deer in the Headlights by Twine. 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
1: 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My name is Liz, and I'm here with you for another 34 minutes, which, if you spend too much time on the internet, is, yeah, well, there's an in-joke there, but I'm not going to make it because I'm an AFAB on air. I'm going to tell you the songs I just played for you. That was Piggy Tails with Speedos. Before that, we had The Incongruous Gone by The Butterfly Effect. And before that, we had Deer in the Headlights by Twine. Not a deer in the headlines. He wasn't quite newsworthy, only roadworthy. I have a secret theme with my songs today. So if you are really firing on all cylinders, why don't you send me a text message on 0420626 and let me know if you've figured it out. I'm going to be playing a lot of music today. We're taking it easy. We're leaning back. There is something to be said about the cyclical nature of life, and when my usual co-host Charlie is in the studio with me, we yap about it. But to each a season, and post-Radiothon, which was a very high energy, high socializing, high vulnerability, high performance 2 weeks. It's good to then take a step back and have a kind of low energy, introverted, quieter kind of session with you, my beautiful listeners. You can tell, can't you? Through the timbre of my voice, I'm a little tired. It's an interesting thing to have a continual cycle of creation. So if you think you might be on the verge of maybe overdoing it, maybe you feel like you've been a little too exposed for too long, why not take that time as the seasons are beginning to shift, as the days are just beginning to warm up, to spend that last little moment in your hibernating cave? Cancel a plan. Why not? Make a hot chocolate. Bathe in a bathtub full of hot chocolate. That's your business. But get some rest in if you need it. Or maybe the other way. Maybe you are now like the bears of the Northern Hemisphere coming out of your... No, wait, no, they're going in, aren't they? They're getting fat at the moment. It's so good you can have... I want to live like a bear. Anyway, if you are coming out of your hibernation, why not make a plan? Why not run out into the park and just touch a bird? No, don't do that. For a lot of reasons. Anyway, I've lost the plot. Let's play the music, shall we? It's going to be a lot more coherent than I am. It's coming up to 1:30. I'm Liz, I'm pretty sure, but I might need to check. So let's play a song. This one is Tough Love by Bugs, who are a band really going through it at the moment. So send some positive vibes out. 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

You are listening to Smoke 'Em If You Got 'Em on 4ZZZ. It's Sunday afternoon. You probably already know that, but you might also be me and be vaguely confused as to where, when, why, and potentially even what you are. But I know how you are, because it's good. Because I get to spend some time with you. Well, hang on. I'm good because I get to spend time with you. You get it. You're all smart people out there. That's what makes community radio pretty special. Now, I've had a secret theme here today with my playlist, and I am stoked to let you know that Mitchell has cracked it. When I say secret, it's not like it was a particularly, you know, complicated endeavor. The theme was animals. Congratulations, Mitch. You nailed it. So I'm going to let you know all the tracks I just played and how Mitchell put these clever little dots in line. We had Well Roared Lion just then by Red Hill. Before that, we had Virtue the Cat Explains Her Departure by The Weaker Thans. A very good song if you ever need to make yourself cry, which there are occasions where that needs to happen. Before that, we had Tough Love by Bugs. Before that, Speedos by Piggy Tails, Gone by The Butterfly Effect, Deer in the Headlights by Twine, Dash Cam by Dog World, and Don Napier by Mouse. I do want to say, if you are ever at a loss of how to find new music, because no matter how involved you are, as all things, it's cyclical, baby. There's ebbs and flows. You can feel a sense of stagnation with your musical listening. You find your new favorite band, you listen to them to exhaustion, and then you go, oh, I want to find someone. I need something new, but I don't know where to start. Well, here is a bit of advice that I've stumbled upon by accident, like so many Lego pieces underfoot in the middle of the night. Just pick an arbitrary theme and keyword search, and suddenly you'll find yourself encountering bands you have no demographic reason to encounter. You know, there's nothing that is deciding for you that this must be pitched to you. They're not looking at you and who you are and your age and your income, XYZ, number of tattoos, piercings, you know. So I had a wonderful time. I accidentally put three songs in, realized they all had some reference to an animal in them, and then went, all right, I'm going to lean in. Lent in and found some really wonderful new tracks that I had never heard before. I had never heard the band Piggy Tails before. I'm delighted. I had spent precious little time listening to Dog World. They're awesome. I got an excuse to play 2005 new metal to people who probably would never have sought out the Butterfly Effect, and if I hadn't made the executive decision to inflict that upon you, who knows, you might have even liked it. I'm going to keep the theme going. I have a couple more tracks to spin for you this afternoon before the mods take over, and they are definitely not looking low energy. They're ready to go. They're rearing. They're chomping at the bit. I'm excited for them. As much as my tired, frail body is capable of feeling that today. So I'm keeping it downbeat. We're going to play some more folky, plucky, gentle tracks for your Sunday afternoon. So congratulations again to Mitch, who got the theme. This one is Grey Cat by Seagull. My God, it's a double animal theme. 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

Meet Tidimahana, a remarkable 185-year-old matriarch who has witnessed the story of Aotearoa unfold across generations. Tiri Te Araroa Woman Far Walking, adapted by whale rider author Witi Himaira and directed by Katie Wolfe, is a powerful Australian premiere spanning from the signing of Te Tiriti o Waitangi to the present day. Rich in history, culture and emotion, this moving celebration of wahine Māori, family and resilience is beautifully told in English and Te Reo Māori and will stay with you long after the curtain falls. 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BrisFest is the proud sponsor of 4ZZZ.

You are listening to Smoke 'em If You Got 'em on 4ZZZ. It's my accidental animal episode. We had up the top Grey Cat with Seagull, followed by Cowgirls Do Cry, which is a stretch, and just had Time to Go by Rakan. But Liz, I hear you ask, not knowing how incorrect you already are, Rakan, that's not an animal. Ha! Joke's on you. Rakan is French for shark, which is an animal, I'm pretty sure. Correct me if you feel so inclined. So that is it. That's all I've got. It's been a delight having this very low-key episode with you this week. Next week, we'll be back on the horse. Even in my speech, I can't help it. It's just animals everywhere. Someone should study me in a lab like so many rats. But that's not so important. What's important is that we love each other. Hey, I've really lost the plot. Let's just get out of here. Huge thank you to Michael, who just subscribed to the station. Thank you, thank you, thank you. We love your support. And remember, if you are worried about the fact that Radiothon has come and gone and left you behind, it's not too late. It's never too late. You can always subscribe to 4ZZZ year-round for a big dose of warm inner glow. And until the end of August, you can still go in the running to win a couple of prizes. 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So why not look into it? 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Goodbye.

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0: Good afternoon and welcome to The Blurp Show. It's Sunday, it's 2 p.m, it's 4ZZZ, it's Face Radio, it's all those things, and it's The Blurp Show. Welcome back to Shimmy Sammy, who's a little bit, I'm going to put a little caveat there, bit snotty.
1: Oh.
0: Bit coffee.
1: You don't need to share that with everybody. I've got the lurg, but that's okay. It's only a touch off.
0: So yes.
1: All good.
0: There you go. Okay, well, we started the show with the Selector and their version of the Avengers. Now, Shimmy Sammy, the Avengers we know the Avengers as in bowler hats and cat suits and Emma Peel and all that stuff, yeah?
1: Yeah.
0: I actually Googled it, and there's a whole generation that probably don't think about the Avengers and that stuff because of the Marvel comics, right?
1: Yeah.
0: Yeah. There you go.
1: Just found that out.
0: I just found that out, yeah.
1: I think that shows your age more than anything else. Yeah.
0: Bowler hats and catsuits. Yeah. All right. So this is Blurp. Now, we don't have Radiothon this week, but, you know, if you still want to subscribe, go for gold.
1: Absolutely.
0: Go for gold. We would love to have that little... I got that little... Light flashing is just, oh, it's the best thing ever.
1: You're
0: I love it.
1: Getting a bit overexcited last week.
0: 61 people.
1: Oh, that's
0: so
1: incredible. Yeah, so thank you to everybody.
0: Yeah, thank you for supporting this little station. It's brilliant.
1: Actually, we bumped into Roe and Kim in the research centre just before, and they were going to be subscribing today. So thanks, guys.
0: Yeah, no pressure,
1: but we've said it. You've got to do it. So,
0: yeah, it's got to be
1: and
0: done.
1: There are still prizes available. So not that's why we do it, but you know that's a nice little bonus. To
0: yeah,
1: out.
0: I don't have my prizey thing anymore.
1: It's around here somewhere. Everything's disappeared. So.
0: Everything will be lovely. All right, now Shimmy Sammy, let's start off with your first track.
1: Okay, go on.
0: Oh, just play it.
1: Yeah.
0: We're not doing talky talky.
1: No, just do it.

0: 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And you also heard The Busy Men.
1: Buster Bob and The Busy Men. I'm a savage. So we went to see, Sammy wasn't very well, but myself and Frankie went to see The Busy Men at the PFR Lounge in the Valley, along with The Spivs. And another band, the third band I didn't get to see, unfortunately, because I had to rush back to the Sunshine Coast. But Busy Men, the Spivs, were fantastic.
0: Always great, those two.
1: And I'm still ringing in my ear. Thank you very much for that.
0: Yeah, Matt's a bit shouty because he's gone a bit deaf. Bless
1: gone
0: him.
1: A bit Mutt and Jeff, mate. Bit Mutt and Jeff. Yeah, brilliant. It's so good. I mean, Brisbane's got so much good live music, and to see Boston Bob and the boys in full flight with a new drummer.
0: Yeah, that's right.
1: Yeah, it's brilliant. So good.
0: So good. And I played the Four Tops Reach Out, Holland Dozier Holland classic, 1966. For some reason, I've got lots of 1966 tracks this week. I don't know why, but that's not a bad thing. Really defined the whole Motown sound, I think. Did massive hit worldwide, but not in Australia. Only got to number 62, so I don't know what that was all about. But anyway, fantastic track.
1: Australia, what were you doing in 1966? What was going on?
0: Perhaps they were listening to Australian music, you know, just got their thing going on.
1: Reach out, I'll be there. And it's the joke in many a boardroom, that is.
0: What?
1: When people say, oh, can you reach out? Well, are you a four top?
0: Well,
1: you're not, are you? So
0: no,
1: let's not do that.
0: Quite.
1: Let's not do that. All right, this is Blow Up. And, we had a subscriber.
0: We did, right on cue.
1: So I love when people go, yeah, I'll do what I said I did, and go on.
0: Yes, thank you, Ro. That's brilliant. They said they would. We literally just saw them in the pub, and they've done it. So thank you.
1: You did put a bit of pressure on them, to be fair.
0: No, I didn't. They brought it up. They said, oh, we haven't done it. Well, she's been away. She's been doing gallivanting around Europe. So
1: brilliant.
0: You got a good excuse, my love.
1: Love to hear those tales.
0: So thank you. Thank you for subscribing. So it's not too late.
1: Really appreciate it.
0: Yeah.
1: Really appreciate it. Okay, let's crack on with the music now. Shimmy Sammy, I seem to say this a lot, but there's tracks that bang around in my head, and this one's
0: there's
1: a lot of space.
0: It.
1: Yeah, mm-hmm. lots of banging mm-hmm. around going on. It's like banging from one wall to the other. So yeah, this has been in there for a while, and it's the Skids. Followed by, you got a request
0: a
1: for somebody.
0: A very special request for Mr. Mark Thorpe. The first of a couple, because it's his birthday, and he's allowed. So, yeah, one extreme to the other, Skids, and then we've got some Dusty coming up.
1: Into the Valley.
2: Half a league, onward. All in the Valley of Death rode the 600. Forward the Light Brigade! Charge for the guns, he said. Into the Valley of Death rode the 600.

0: And welcome back to The Blob Show. I really didn't want to be shouting off that record. It was beautiful.
1: It's rather lovely, isn't it?
0: Lovely. Didn't need me shouting all over it, but anyway.
1: You did anyway. Dusty Springfield, I Close My Eyes and Count to Ten, a request for Mark Thorpe, who is celebrating his birthday this week. So very happy returns. Mm. I'm going to just read the little message that he sent last week. Mm. I'd like this track because Danny Nash has been there every time I've opened my eyes for the past 26 years.
0: Oh,
1: you
0: so
1: old
0: beautiful.
1: Romantic you. That's lovely. That? Happy birthday.
0: Yeah, happy birthday.
1: And yes, I've got your other track.
0: He's got two tracks.
1: Literally walking out the door and I had to rush back and load another one. So it's all good.
0: Happy birthday, mate.
1: Yeah.
0: Beautiful, beautiful track. Thank you for bringing that. And before that, we had The Skids, 1979. It was their biggest track, right? I think it was their first track as well, 1979, Into the Valley. The bit of... there was a poem at the beginning of that. There's a monologue that's Alfred Tennyson's The Charge of the Light Brigade. And it highlighted the futility of young men on horses riding into guns to certain death, which is absolute nonsense. And, the track Into the Valley was written by Richard Jobson, the lead singer, pretty much a modern interpretation of that. So I think he had the Skids are Scottish, right? They had a couple of their buddies that had to go and fight in a certain war and, they lost one. So, yeah, very poignant and happening right now, but just a powerful track, right?
1: Oh, yeah, absolutely. Love The Skids.
0: Yeah, brilliant. I think they're touring again. I did see something with Richard Jobson and The Skids. Obviously,
1: haven't they just been? Have they been and gone?
0: Oh, really? Obviously middle-aged chaps now. But, yeah, still rocking it out. And when you hear those first bars of Into the Valley, it's just like, yep, we know what's coming.
1: Mm.
0: Now, Shimmy Sammy, we had another subscriber.
1: Oh, we did. Fantastic. Who was that?
0: I can't see now because my screen's got something else going on. Hang on. Hang on, talk about yourselves. Kim!
1: Oh, it was Kim.
0: Hello, Kim.
1: Thank you, Kim. Yeah,
0: banger.
1: Yeah, thank you, guys.
0: Thank
1: much
0: you so
1: appreciated.
0: Much. It's very generous and lovely of you. Thank you. We really appreciate it.
1: Nice people to have in the 4ZZZ family.
0: Indeed.
1: Really lovely couple.
0: Also on the text line, Pete Davis.
1: Hello, Pete.
0: G'day, legends. I think he's talking to you. 1966 was a great year for music and was obviously the year of the single greatest sporting achievement in history.
1: Oh, yes.
0: ...
1: You're not going to say...
0: When my AFL club, St Kilda, won the one and only flag. Pete goes on to say, thanks for the great night out 2 weeks ago with Lovejoy Surf and you guys. Well, thank you, mate. We appreciate that.
1: Oh, it's good to see you, Pete.
0: We might have a bit of news about that coming up soon.
1: Yeah,
0: we might have a bit of news. We're just going to keep stum until it's definite. But, yeah, bit of news, mate. And hopefully... this is separate news to my other news. Hopefully, Kylie will be joining me next week.
1: Yes. Yeah.
0: On the radio.
1: Yep, that'll be cool.
0: If we can make it all work and, sort of Kylie's people are talking to our people, which is me.
1: Yeah.
0: Essentially. All right, more music. This deserves to be played on a Sunday. Jimmy Sammy.
1: Okay, don't.

0: Now, Junior, behave yourself.
1: You are back with Blow Up, and that was Adelaide's very own The Twilight's Bad Boy from 1966. Cover of the Larry Williams track from, that would have been late 50s, I think. And I think the Beatles did it too, didn't they? I'm pretty sure. One of the lead singers was, of course, Glenn Shorrock. And guitarist Terry Britton went on to become a very successful songwriter. I think he won a Grammy. And I think he wrote What's Love Got to Do with It for Tina Turner. So,
2: okay.
1: Amongst many others as well. There's actually some really great footage of them performing on it's a show called The Go, hosted by the late, great Johnny Young.
2: Ah, cool.
1: Just passed away this week, bless him. So check that out. So, yeah, good bit of Aussie 60s.
2: Thoroughly enjoyed that, yeah.
1: Yeah, it's good.
2: And we were saying that the music from Adelaide seemed to be a little bit different in the 60s, maybe because of the British, a lot of British people. In Adelaide, is that right?
1: I don't know if that was it.
2: I just made that up.
1: I think you're just making up things.
2: That's what I do.
1: There were some great bands coming out of Adelaide. There was some great bands in the 60s in Australia. Yeah, obviously, there was that British invasion thing going on, so there were a lot of covers. Mm. But like The Twilights, I think they were really good.
2: Yeah, very good. Very good. And before that, obviously Blur, Sunday, because it's a Sunday. You see what I did there?
1: That's amazing, Matt.
2: I know.
1: You're amazing.
2: I know. I just put this stuff together. Oh, dear. Anyway, sorry. No, really, the reason we played that is because, excitingly, we have a subculture at Mirrabool Ministries, the fab venue that is Mirrabool Ministries. Now, tickets have been on sale for a while, and I think there's not that many left, but it is on September the 5th. Two weeks away.
1: Yeah.
2: Very exciting. If you went to the last one, it was pretty packed and it was just an absolute ball. It was one of my favourite nights. It was brilliant. It was so much fun.
1: Excellent.
2: Just to hear everybody like scream and shout with the records when they came on.
1: Yes.
2: So just the format, if you haven't been to one before, it's all original vinyl and it's all the Britpop stuff and a little bit of indie mixed in there as well.
1: Manchester,
2: yeah.
1: Bit, like you say, a bit of indie, mostly Britpop stuff. It's a great night. One of our most well-attended ones, I'd say.
2: Indeed. And, so if you want to come along, tickets are only a few bucks, but we don't make any money. Everything goes to charity if there's any profits. And, I think you go to the usuals, like the socials, and you'll be able to get your tickets from there.
1: Yep.
2: Oh, cool. Talking to Manchester, Mark Thorpe.
1: Hello,
2: thank you guys. Every word of last week's message is true. I am blessed.
1: You are.
2: Oh,
1: you are.
2: Sweet, mate. That's sweet. Good on you. More music?
1: I think so.
2: Now,
1: yes.
2: This next track, Shimmy Sammy, Mark's been putting it out there.
1: Okay.
2: I'm going to put it out there as well. So,
1: so competitive.
2: No. This came from a few weeks ago when I went away to Sydney and me and my mate Marty are there for the football, but we're chatting about stuff and we're chatting about wedding records.
1: Mm.
2: And for the life of me, Marty, I'm so sorry, I've forgotten yours. So, yeah, text me and tell me yours. We spoke about, so when me and Shimmy Sammy got married, we had three tracks. So this first track you're going to hear was mine choice. Your track choice was
1: ABBA's I Do.
2: Ta-da.
1: Just to make you embarrassed. That was my thought on that one.
2: Yeah. Tick. Yeah, well done.
1: You hated it. It was great.
2: And the third one was kind of joint, which we both loved, which was Lovely Day by Bill Withers. But next track was my choice. I would love our lovely listeners to text in and tell us about their wedding track or the track that kind of means something to both of them. Like, obviously, Mark's kicked that off and we love that. And this next track is obviously Mr. Paul Weller.
1: Of course.
2: And you do something for me.

0: Welcome back to Blow Up on Brisbane's 4ZZZ, The Face Radio and Mod Radio UK. The Stone Roses, of course, Waterfall from 1991. It was a request for Susan from a couple of weeks ago, but I'm always very happy to play that. I think it's my favourite Roses track.
1: Ooh.
0: I know, and then I'll play something else and that'll be it. But written by Ian Brown and John Squire. John Squire's guitar riff, fantastic in that, but I love Rennie's drumming as well. That's what makes it for me, is that kind of combo of the two. But, yeah, such a good record.
1: Yeah, it I wouldn't say it made the Stone Roses, but it kind of rounded them out because it felt like they were a little bit one- or two-dimensional. But when they brought that out, it was like, wow, you guys have got some depth. It's brilliant.
0: Yeah, it's a fantastic track. And you will hear that at Subculture in a couple
1: of
0: weeks, for sure.
1: Yes, you will. So Subculture DJs is Gaz, who's got one of the best record collections in Australia, and he's very, very how do we describe Gaz? He's very particular about the quality of sound. He's that guy, right? And you need that guy, and I love him to bits for it. Scotty and myself sort of backing Gaz up, but yeah, it's always a great night, good fun, lots of dancing, lots of people having it.
0: Indeed.
1: Without an H. Having it. And before that, we have Paul Weller, You Do Something to Me. So that's a record that me and Sammy got married to, as well as
0: And
1: I got the third one wrong.
0: Point out that you got the record
1: I got the third one wrong. A bit.
0: Yes.
1: I just a little bit. I got the artist right.
0: Yeah, it was a different track. It was Ain't No Sunshine.
1: Yeah.
0: Yeah.
1: There you go.
0: All right, cleared that up. Good. It was a long time ago. And we've had some texts.
1: Yes, we have. So we've got Danny Nash, for all his beautiful romanticism.
0: Aww.
1: This is Mark. Our song is actually Basket Case by Green Day.
0: Of course
1: there's
0: it
1: a
0: is.
1: Story there, which we're, yeah.
0: Oh,
1: we'll
0: love it.
1: We'll
0: love
1: have a,
0: it.
1: We'll have a beer and we'll go through that story one day.
0: For sure.
1: With Danny and Mark. Carl the Geezer, hello, mate.
0: Hello, mate.
1: Hey, Groovers. Okay, 38 years ago, we had She Does It Right, Dr. Feelgood, and Love Letters, Kitty Lester. I rode in my motorbike up the stairs of St. Paul's Tavern, Springhill, where we were married. Oh, mate,
0: Carl,
1: that's lovely.
0: Hello.
1: Oh, Dr. The Feelgoods, She Does It Right. That's perfect.
0: Brilliant.
1: And I don't know Love Letters by Kitty Lester. I'm going to have to check that out. I love the idea of coming up on a motorbike.
0: You would know it. You know the track. You will know it when you hear it. Yeah, for sure. Oh, that's great, Cole. Love that story.
1: Because our good friend and one of the originators of No Way to Run that turned into Bop, 60 Sarah, she got married, so she came to the altar on the back of a scooter,
0: a
1: Vespa.
0: She did.
1: And it was raining because we were worried that the Vespa would, because it was on grass, the Vespa would lose traction. And 60 Sarah in a beautiful wedding dress and beautiful hair would be flown across the grass. But it didn't happen, so all good. Kim Lovelock, hi guys. Any chance of giving Nick Motown by Snuff a try? It's on Apple Music if you haven't got it.
0: I wrote it down, but we don't have it for this week. I was having a quick look actually before we started, but promise, Kim, we'll play it next week.
1: Yeah. Again, thanks for subscribing, and you'll get used to our inadequacies.
0: Oh, Kim knows.
1: Okay.
0: Right. Kim knows we're inadequate. So, yeah, next week, my love, for sure.
1: Cool. Pete Davis, at our wedding in 2006, my wife and I had a very first dance to a sweet, low-key version of George Harrison's Something. Oh, I love that record.
0: Aww.
1: Something in the Air, performed by her brother and his muso mate. Wonderful.
0: That's lovely.
1: They also performed at the ceremony and we signed the marriage certificates to an acoustic version of Slide Away by Oasis.
0: Oh, wow.
1: Big shout out to Beck for doing over 20 years with me. Yes, Beck, you're a saint.
0: You are.
1: As long as you like the Inspiral Carpets, I'm sure you'll be fine. It's going to keep going. You Wonderful. Do Something to Me by Paul Weller. So bizarrely, when questioned about the track, I'm a little bit annoyed by this, but I thought it was unique, but apparently it's a very popular record at wedding receptions.
0: Oh, there you go.
1: Boo. But Paul described the record as it's a record about unrequited love, that, you know, unobtainable love. Anyway, Johnny D from the New Music Express commented on this track. You might as well start buying Chris de Burr if you like this.
0: Ooh, that's fighting talk.
1: It is the very essence of dullness, old guitar noodles, cod cool, I don't know what that means, Rock of Ages arrangement.
0: Oh, my goodness.
1: Lesser Daniels from Smash Hits was also quite as negative and gave it 1 out of 5. Well, listen, Johnny D and Lisa Daniels, you're wrong. You're wrong.
0: Well, it's stood the test of time, hasn't it?
1: Yeah. So, what have you done in
0: your
1: life?
0: What do they know?
1: Yeah,
0: what exactly. do they know?
1: All right, more music.
0: Yeah, let's.
1: I'm going to go back to the 60s. So, Yield Not to Temptation is one of the oldest tracks out there. I think it originates from like the 1600s or something. The Nighttime is their version in the 60s with Herbie Goins. And you're going for a bit of UB.
0: I've got a bit of UB40. Mandy Newman, if you're listening, this is the track. Mandy actually, we saw her at Blow Up.
1: Yes.
0: And
1: hello, Mandy.
0: She came up with another track for our weather show, which was actually a Dusty Springfield track, which we've already had some Dusty. So this is the version of I Was Talking About.
1: Yeah.
0: Does that make sense?
1: Yes, it does.
0: Good.
1: All right, Night Timers, UB40.

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2: The Face Radio.
1: And Moderator UK. Look at this go. We're a team. Mm. We're a team. No I in team, Shimmy Sammy. There's an E and an A and an M and a T, but no I.
2: Yeah. Okay. You're done.
1: You
2: thank
1: go.
2: You.
1: No problem. Oh, a couple of tracks. So The Nighttime is Yield Not to Temptation. And UB40. Do tell us about UB40 because I adore that album and that particular track as well.
2: Yeah, I think It's Going to Rain Today. Their version of Dusty's. Equally fabulous track, and they really made it their own, I think. You said you didn't actually
1: know that
2: was a cover.
1: No, I love that track.
2: Released in 1980 with My Way of Thinking on the B-side, so yeah. Double banger. And a sort of a request from Mandy, who did ask for Dusty. We will play Dusty's version another week because it is lovely.
1: Yep.
2: And Mandy, coincidentally, it was written by Randy Newman.
1: Randy Newman, Mandy Newman.
2: Yeah, there you go. There's all sorts of coincidences.
1: Synergy. And I think It's Going to Rain Today. I love that particular line I wrote down. Human kindness is overflowing.
2: Mm.
1: It's beautiful.
2: Yeah, it's not, is it?
1: Well, it
2: sadly.
1: Can be. It can be if you look for it.
2: Yeah, for sure.
1: If you look for it, it's
2: for
1: there.
2: Sure.
1: Mandy Newman, yes, listening. Love the track.
2: Good.
1: There you go.
2: Hope you like the version. We will play Dusty, I promise.
1: Mandy Newman, Randy Newman.
2: Mm-hmm.
1: That'd be a good introduction.
2: We've done that.
1: Pete, yeah, we've done Pete. Hello, Pete. Oh, just thinking of Pete. I hope to see Subculture, mate. That'd be great. Andy Lennox. G'day, Mod Crew. Having a nice, relaxing Sunday afternoon after a great night out. The Sunny Coast Route Boys. They're such a good lot. Yeah, I had coffee with Mick because we now live somewhere quite close. And, always a joy with Mick. So Mick's a lead singer of Sunny Coast Rude Boys and Cool Britannia and the Irish band. I can never remember the Irish band. Anyway, massively talented lad, as all the boys are, that play with those two bands. And they've got some big, big old plans for this year and next year, so yeah,
2: they have lots.
1: Stay tuned.
2: So yeah, glad you enjoyed the night, Andy.
1: Yeah.
2: Good to hear from you.
1: And he's saying requesting Sunny Coast Rude Boys, Simmer Down. Shimmy, Sammy,
2: right.
1: Write that down.
2: Next week.
1: You know how this works, Andy. You know how this works. Regards, wedding song, Van Morrison. Have I told you lately, Andy Lennox being from Northern Ireland and all that?
2: Of course, beautiful. Of course. That's lovely.
1: So we have. A question for our lovely listeners. Yeah, what was your kind of track that you got married to, or mean, you know, that special track?
2: Well, not even married. You know what? If you have a, if you are in, you know, you got a track that means something special to you. You don't have to be a marriage track.
1: Now, we can't promise we'll play it because we're not very good with technology.
2: No, we won't be playing it.
1: We'll definitely talk about it.
2: Rubbish.
1: There you go. We'll talk about it. Awesome. How about that?
2: How about we give you a shout on air? You just tell us you're listening. That's
1: there
2: all
1: you.
2: We want.
1: All right.
2: And if you're not sure of the number, we should shout that out.
1: Yes.
2: 0420-626-733.
1: That's right. Yep. If you're at home, you want to text us, do. It comes up on a little box on my screen here, and we can. We never filter them. We always. Do we filter them?
2: We do.
1: We do. We do filter them.
2: Oh, yes.
1: So be kind.
2: We do filter them.
1: Well, I don't filter them. Yeah, Sammy does. Which is good.
2: Yeah.
1: Good combo. All right. Now, went out to see the Busy Men and the Spivs. The Spivs played a 13-4 Elevators track, hence I'm going to play one as well. And they did. I didn't quite hear it full, but I'm pretty sure he said they're coming to Australia and these guys are backing them, I think. I may have got that wrong, but I think that was the premise of it. If so, that's massively exciting. So 13-4 Elevators, followed by Shimmy Sammy. I don't know what this is. This next
2: track. You're kidding. You know who this is.
1: Do I?
2: It's some local music. So let's get it going. We'll talk about it after.
1: Okay. All right. 13-4 Elevators, Hillsborough.

0: You're back with Blow Up on Brisbane's 4ZZZ, The Face Radio and Mod Radio UK, and a lovely cruisy track from William Devon. I know that was your choice, Matt, but I think that's one of my faves. I'm at Soul on Sunday next week at Mirabal, and I might give that a spin because it's a Sunday afternoon track, isn't it?
1: It gets me every time. That mellow backbeat and just the lyrics as well. And I need to remind myself, I play that and I do remind myself to be thankful for what I've got. Like, we spend as human beings, we spend our lives worrying about what we don't have, and then you go, well, hang on, I've got a pretty good life, right? And I think most people, hopefully, that live certainly in southeast Queensland, have a pretty good life.
0: Yeah. Yeah.
1: So, let's be thankful for what we've got. I understand it's not perfect. And we had Hillsborough coming back for you. That was brilliant.
0: It's great, isn't it? And that's, like, obviously Brisbane's very own, written by the multi-talented Phil Usher.
1: Yeah.
0: One of my faves of theirs, but it goes back to 2022. It's not a new track by any means, but one of my faves of theirs. So brilliant. Thought I'd give it a bit of a spin.
1: Talking to Phil Usher, Shimmy Sammy, so we had the Blow Up Night 2 weeks ago. And Boston Bob was there, and Boston Bob had what kind of t-shirt on?
0: I don't remember.
1: He had a Far Outs t-shirt on.
0: Did he?
1: So he's on board with the Get the Far Outs Back
0: leave
1: Together.
0: Leave him alone. I knew this would come up. Hillsborough do a fantastic job. So.
1: Oh, I'm not saying they don't, but the Far Outs, they need to get back together.
0: All right. And at the top, you played
1: 13 Floor Elevators. Yep. You're going to miss me from 1966. So we saw the Spivs, and that band was mentioned. I'm pretty sure, like I said, I was half Mutt and Jeff by then, so I couldn't quite work out what was being said, but I'm pretty sure he said they're coming, and I'm pretty sure there was some kind of connection with the Spivs. So,
0: exciting.
1: Watch out for that.
0: We'll find out more. We'll ask Wayne when we see him.
1: Shimmy Sammy, we have some texts. Richard Binkley.
0: Hello,
1: Richard. Love your show, Sammy Matt. Well, we love you listening to our show.
0: Thanks,
1: Richard Binkley. Robert Broders. Hello, Robert. G'day, folks. Massive Attack's version of this song is very good too and has a very saucy video. Check that out.
0: Robert's always got good versions of songs, and I've still got to play that one you suggested the other week, actually. I've got it on my list.
1: Yeah.
0: Thanks, Robert.
1: Brilliant. Richard goes on to say, I would like to hear about the Matt and Sammy story. I know you used to go to the same dance in England as young people. Long time ago. But met sometime later. The story, please. Sammy, do you want to go the story?
0: Very briefly. We actually met in Australia. So we were both backpacking, and we ended up in Surfers.
1: Was I backpacking?
0: Well, you were side packing. You had your suitcase and your suits, but I was backpacking. And we were both working at, I don't know if anyone remembers Grundy's in Surfers Paradise, and it's like rides and games and stuff, and we were both working there. That's how we met.
1: Yep.
0: Well, we actually met in the, there was a Safeway supermarket downstairs.
1: Mm.
0: Matt and his mate were lobbing frozen chickens at each other in the supermarket.
1: Oh, we were practicing our rugby skills, Shimmy Sammy.
0: Yeah, that's actually a true story. That's the first time I met Matt. He was.
1: Sammy saw a man throwing frozen chickens to his friend and went, "He's my man.
0: That's the man for me."
1: You had low.
0: So there you go.
1: Low expectations back then.
0: It went downhill from there, to be honest. But anyway, he handles a frozen fowl very well.
1: Frozen fowl.
0: All right, moving on very quickly. let's have some more. Actually, I've got another request. So one of our lovely subscribers, Steve, asked for this record. So, should we get it going?
1: Brilliant. Fascinations, Girls Are Out to Get You. And followed by a bit of late 70s new wave punk. Can't resist this. Here we go.

0: And welcome back to The Block with a glorious Sham 69 at the Kids United. Wow, I hope that's woken you up on a Sunday afternoon. Jimmy Sammy, you were punching the air, I saw you.
1: I love that track.
0: Oh,
1: it's my favourite Sham 69 track, that one.
0: That was
1: without a doubt.
0: Glorious years. Late 78, 78, I think, 78, 79. Yeah. But yeah, just Jimmy Percy doing what he does best, and that's sort of shouty, oi music. Love it. He went on to, Jimmy Percy had a record label, I think, and he introduced a couple, I can't, didn't do any research, but I think there was a couple of bands came out of that as well. So yeah, he did some good.
1: Cool.
0: I think P-Dub had something to do with it as well.
1: Okay.
0: P-Dub, Jimmy Percy, there was something going on there.
1: Before that, The Fascinations, Girls Are Out to Get You, completely different, but wonderful in its own right, and a request for Steve, who subscribed last week, written by Curtis Mayfield, and I think he produced it as well, and released in 1966, another one, and I believe Donny Hathaway was on piano.
0: Really?
1: Yeah, so it's got a really good pedigree. Fascinations, all-girl group, I think Martha Reeves was one of the founding members. I may be wrong. I know she'd left by the time this track came out, but obviously Vandellas were around by then.
0: Yeah,
1: nice track. Thank you, Steve, for requesting.
0: Brilliant. Somebody said, sorry, I don't have a name. Thanks, guys. It was worth waiting a week to hear the glorious Fascinations.
1: Oh,
0: I remember Grundy's too as well.
1: Oh, do you?
0: Blimey.
1: Well, it must be Steve.
0: Oh, okay.
1: Yeah, must be Steve.
0: Sorry if somebody has come up with a name, but just Steve.
1: Yeah, no, it's always worth the wait.
0: Yeah, Grundy's, wow.
1: Yeah, it was fun times.
0: Best job I ever had. So I used to start at 4 o'clock, 4 p.m., finish at 10 p.m., go out all night, sleep, go to the beach, and then do it again.
1: Yeah.
0: Brilliant.
1: Same.
0: What a job.
1: I know, it was great. It's backpacker heaven, that was. It's back when surfers was a nicer place than it is now, for sure.
0: Yeah.
1: We're talking late 80s. Yeah.
0: Good times. Boston Bob. There he is.
1: Hello, Bob.
0: He's with us. Hey, Matt. The Spiffs mentioned they are playing with all girls garage punk band The Darts. Okay, I may have got that bit wrong.
1: Got that slightly wrong, haven't you?
0: I was deaf by then. The Darts playing with the Spiffs at Vinny's Dive at the Gold Coast, not the 13th floor, please. Okay. All right. I'm not sure. I may have got that wrong by the sounds of it. Anyway, we don't need an excuse to play the 13th floor anyways.
1: And that's equally exciting to have the Darts playing. So, yeah, thanks, Bob. Bob, did you hear your track? We played the Bizman earlier.
0: Yes, Bob. We played I'm a Savage, which was, brilliant. Brilliant to hear that live. All right, Shimmy Sammy, you've got two tracks you wanted together now. Floor's all yours.
1: All right. So the first one I've got is Beats International, Dub Be Good To Me. And then I'm going to play White Men in Hammersmith Palais for Mark. That was his second birthday choice. Mm. And the link between them is Beats International are actually sampling The Clash.
0: Ah.
1: It samples Guns of Brixton, so if you listen carefully.
0: Right.
1: So there is a very tenuous link between the two, but
0: cool.
1: White Man in Hammersmith Palais is for Mark. So
0: excellent. And we're still doing the wedding theme thing. So your wedding theme was White Man in Hammersmith Palais. Let's
1: Could
0: know.
1: Be.
0: Could be. Mm. Yeah, there you go. All right. Swap, jam, nitty gritty. You're listening to the boy from the Big Bang.

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1: Welcome back to Blow Up, and you heard The Clash from 1978 for Mark. Happy birthday. That's your lot now.
2: Yep.
1: You've had your birthday requests. They're done.
2: Happy birthday, mate.
1: Happy birthday. And before that, Beats International, Don't Be Good to Me from 1990. They were formed, excuse me, I'm losing my voice now, in the late 80s by Norman Cook, a.k.a. Fatboy Slim.
2: Yeah.
1: That was after he'd left the House Martin, so he did
2: right.
1: Beats International, obviously a cover of the SOS band.
2: Mm.
1: Just Be Good to Me.
2: Just Be Good.
1: And as I said, there's that sample of Guns of Brixton in there, which was my kind of connection
2: tenuous
1: to the two.
2: Link.
1: Very,
2: tenuous.
1: Very tenuous link. So but it's a good track.
2: Yeah.
1: And Rick from Wellbeat just came in and said, how many people start their shows with that these
2: yeah.
1: days?
2: Yeah. And Rick was resplendent in an Asian Dub Foundation jacket.
1: He was.
2: Which we're all very jealous of.
1: And telling us some really interesting stuff about a New Zealand Fascinations group. And he's, Rick, your aunt? Was a member. Yeah, amazing. So we're going to dig into that a little bit more.
2: Brilliant. On the text line, Shimmy Shammy, we were talking about wedding songs, about, weren't we?
1: Because we
2: were sharing with the world one of ours and
1: yes.
2: one that I got wrong. I can't believe I got that.
1: Oh, no.
2: Anyway, doesn't matter. Let's move on. Nothing to see here. It's Wayne from the sunny coast. Rude Boys here. Hello, Wayne.
1: Hello, Wayne.
2: I just want to tell you about my wedding story. I got married on a Saturday. Then on the Monday, I flew out to New Zealand with bad manners.
1: Oh, wow.
2: Bust a blood vessel for a week. And then we got back to Brisbane. I was lucky to have a gig on the Sunshine Coast. And Buster got me and my wife up on stage to have a dance to the song, Can't Take My Eyes Off
1: Aww.
2: You. How good's that?
1: That's fantastic.
2: That's a brilliant story. Thank
1: brilliant,
2: you, mate.
1: Brilliant. Thanks, Wayne.
2: Thank you so much for sharing. Andre Kings, I think it was Guns of Brixton.
1: Yes, definitely.
2: Andre's on it.
1: Yeah, absolutely.
2: Andre's on it.
1: Absolutely.
2: Andre goes on to say, love the show as I iron with a beer and...
1: Oh, that's going to work.
2: Iron with a beer or iron a beer? No, iron with a beer and 9 years, 9-year-olds hanging out too.
1: Oh, gosh. All right. Well, hello to everybody
2: Sounds
1: there.
2: Like you've got your hands full, mate. But yeah, thank you so
1: thank
2: much
1: you.
2: For your feedback. All right. This is a Blow Up show. We're on 4ZZZ. We're on the Face Radio. We're on Mod Radio UK. We are still taking subscriptions. We've had the light buzzing. Actually, the last two times the light buzzed, we didn't get the names, but that's okay. You can have.
1: Or you can choose not to, to give your
2: of
1: name.
2: Of course. So. And I understand why you wouldn't want to be called out on our show. That's all your street cred gone.
1: Hmm.
2: Well, did I hear you? Were you called out on Blow Up? Oof, right, that's it. We're done. there's a bit of that going on. All right, let's continue with the music, Shimmy Sammy. In no particular reason why, I'm playing some Trini Lopez from 1964, What Have I Got On My Own, and followed by what?
1: By some Zorro 5.
2: Brilliant.

0: Welcome back to Blow Up, and you just had the Zorro 5 with Reggae Shush. Shush. I think that's it. They were a South African studio band that was released in 1970. It was a bit of a hit on the mod scene in the UK. It actually features on a very cool album called, I think it's called Jump Up Tight, something like that. Lots, if you like that kind of thing, lots of kind of scary instrumentals.
1: I did like that thing.
0: It's an odd little track, but it's good.
1: Yeah. Brilliant. And before that, we had Trini Lopez, What Have I Got On My Own, from 66.
0: Is it a 66 as well?
1: I don't know. I just made that up.
0: Oh, okay.
1: I think it is.
0: You disappoint me.
1: Constantly. But yeah, Trini Lopez, can do no wrong in my book, I've said many, many times ago. The lyrics, they're quite poignant. What have I got on my own? So he goes on to say about he's got castles, he's got treasures, he's got all these kinds of things, but he can't sleep at night because he doesn't have his love.
0: Aww.
1: Isn't that? It's been kind of the theme of the show, right?
0: It kind of has, accidentally. We never know how the show's going to pan out because we don't know what each other have chosen, but... Yeah, it's funny how sometimes you just get into a bit of a theme.
1: Yeah, it's interesting. But people that I think we met on Blow Up was saying about, you know, how do you put the show together? Well, we kind of don't. We independently put the show together. And, yeah, and then it just comes how it comes, right?
0: Mm. Yeah.
1: Pretty much. Okay. Yeah. All right, more music now. Yeah, I'm going to play a bit of the Specials, but probably not the most well-known track. And Shimmy Sammy, where are you going?
0: I've got some more Aussie music, actually. And I think it's another 66 track. So.
1: Oh, 66 yeah. Again. Here we go. Specials, Race's Friend, and Jeff St. John and the ID?
0: Id.
1: Bizarrely, the track's called Stupidity.
0: Yeah. Mm. Just for you.

0: Welcome back to the Blarp Show, where we are experiencing stupidity.
1: Well, one of us is. That was Jeff St. John and the Id. So another 66 track and another Australian group. That the production values weren't the best on that, but that was actually recorded live on an ABC programme called Be Our Guest, cover of Solomon Burke.
0: Yeah, of course.
1: And they were from Sydney. Known, I think their best hit was, or biggest hit was Big Time Operator.
0: Big Time Operator, yeah. Which was...
1: Yeah.
0: Zoot Money.
1: Yes.
0: Zoot Money.
1: Yes, yes, yes.
0: So, Jeff St. John and the Id. Can you explain the Id to me, please?
1: Well, isn't that the inner... No, don't make me do that.
0: No, I'm just curious.
1: Isn't that like your inner self?
0: Is it
1: that
0: really?
1: Is
0: I don't know.
1: Kind of...
0: I'm not cultured, Jimmy Tammy, you know that.
1: You can Google it.
0: Okay, I'll Google it.
1: I think it's like your inner self that's sort of... it's like your centre of... Oh, anyway, yeah, like, I'm not going to fumble
0: your
1: that.
0: Soul.
1: Kind of.
0: Yeah, yeah. All right, good. I learned a couple of things today. I've learned that, and I've learned something else. So
1: I'm not sure I've got that right.
0: Two things in one day. That's my best ever.
1: It is.
0: For a number of decades.
1: Well done, you.
0: Best ever.
1: Well done,
0: I'm going to give myself a gold star. And then we had the specials. It kind of wasn't the special. The special AKA, really. That was the third studio album. And a track called Racist Friend. So that album took like 2 years to put together. So by the time it came out, obviously the band had disbanded. But it was obviously Jerry Dammers was sort of pulling all that together. Yeah, Racist Friend. So yeah, really interesting track. And the message doesn't really need explaining, right?
1: No, and put it together with a track called Stupidity. I think that's quite apt as well. I've just looked it up. So... It's the primitive, completely unconscious part of the human psyche present at birth that drives basic primal needs, instincts, and immediate desires.
0: Ah, like, so eat me. Eat me? No, feed me. Feed me.
1: Eat me?
0: Eat me?
1: Well,
0: not sure I said that.
1: Oh, boy.
0: Feed me. That's a basic thing, yeah?
1: I think that was a Freudian slip there. But anyway, moving very swiftly on because, you know, time's running out.
0: Yes.
1: And should we have some more music?
0: Well, interestingly enough... Next track is by the Pleasure Seekers.
1: Oh, Christ.
0: Gotta get away.
1: Oh, God.
0: So this is Susie Quattro and her sisters, and followed by another big female sound.
1: Yeah, so Elastica Waking Up. And I want to forward announce this because I don't know if you remember, I've played it before. This is the Elastica track that was sued for plagiarism by the Stranglers.
0: Yeah, I don't get it.
1: And the track was No More Heroes. So keep that, and the Stranglers won and got credits. So just keep that in the back of your head when you're listening to it.
0: Don't get it. Anyway, Pleasure Seekers, Elastica.

0: Welcome back to the Blow Up Show on 4ZZZ. What a Sunday we're having. What a Sunday, Shimmy Sammy. We're playing some music and we're having a bit of a chat.
1: Indeed.
0: It's a concept that will never catch on.
1: Indeed, it won't. So Elastica, Waking Up for 1995, featuring Damon Albarn on keyboards.
0: Oh, okay. Because they were,
1: they were a thing for a while there. So was it No More Heroes by the Stranglers?
0: No.
1: Everyone seemed to think so. They actually settled it out of court, but Stranglers got a writing credit and 40% of the royalties.
0: I don't see it. Oh, maybe the Hammondy bit.
1: Maybe,
0: so
1: but...
0: Maybe Damon should have coughed up if he was on organ.
1: True.
0: Saying.
1: True.
0: You know, man's got a few bob, I would imagine. But yeah, great track, though. Great track.
1: It
0: Love
1: is.
0: Elastica. Are they reforming? Did I see that or did I dream it?
1: I don't know.
0: Maybe.
1: I haven't seen that. Another subculture track, of course.
0: Yes, yes. So, yeah, get your tickets. We'd love to see you. You've got two Saturdays and then we'll be at the wonderful Mirrorball Ministries jumping up and down in the big room at the back with the cold air conditioning. It's great. Before that track, we had the Pleasure Seekers. So, Patty Quatro, Arlene Quatro, Nancy Quatro and Susie Quatro, the Quatro sisters.
1: Indeed.
0: Brilliant. Probably best known for, what's their best known track?
1: Oh, can't remember.
0: What a Way to Die.
1: Oh, could be.
0: And they did that brilliant version of the Four Tops record as well, which I just adore. I love that video.
1: The one that played at the beginning of the show.
0: I think
1: it
0: is. Yeah, it is, yeah. Where Susie's just going absolutely bonkers.
1: It's amazing the connections you make.
0: Brilliant video. If you take nothing from the show, go and look at the Pleasure Seekers and their version of the Four Tops. It's a brilliant 3 minutes. You won't regret it. All right, Shimmy Sammy, we're fast running out of time, so we're going to play some more tracks, Small Faces and Ocean Colour Scene.
1: Yeah.
0: You said there's a link here.
1: There is a link. So Ocean Colour Scene, I'm playing Traveller's Tune. Andy, if you're still listening, this is for you.
0: Brilliant.
1: Featuring P.P. Arnold, who also, but not on this Small Faces track, but she did play on it, sing on a Small Faces.
0: Good, cool. All right, we're just going to have a little promo thing and then we'll get into that.
2: Okay, folks, Wally Meany here suggests that you subscribe to ZZZ because we need it.
3: Love your work, Wally.

0: And welcome back to the final few minutes of the Blop Show in Fortitude Valley in the Brisbane. And we're on Fortress Triple Z. We're having a lovely time playing some tunes. And they don't come too much better than that. Ocean Colour Scene, yeah. Those brilliant vocals of Simon Flower. I love that track.
1: Yeah, it's one of their best from the multi-platinum album Moseley Shoals.
0: Yeah.
1: It's just got some absolute bangers on there. Released as a single in 1996.
0: Yeah.
1: And as I said before, featuring guest vocals from 60s legend
0: PP
1: Arnold.
0: Yeah.
1: Yeah.
0: Just here in the background. That's been touted as Northern Soul. I know a lot of the soulies get really upset with that, but I think it is. It's got such a danceable beat. I love it.
1: Yeah, it has, for sure.
0: Brilliant. And before that, we had the Small Faces. I Can't Dance With You. So that was the flip side of my mind's eye. So it was when the Small Faces started experimenting with things other than coffee, Shimmy Sammy. But I Can't Dance With You was the flip side, and less introspective and more about dancing to records, which is good. On the text line, Andrew Lennox, Ocean Colour Scene.
1: You're still with us, Andy.
0: Great stuff. Good. Thank you. Another show. Annie's Vespa. I think I should be collecting my new scooter next week. So, you know, I'm sure I'll bang on about that next week when I get it.
1: I'm sure you will. No doubt.
0: All right, we're going to hand over to the fantastic Rick from Worldbeat, who's got an amazing show. He's regaled us with all kinds of things that we've learnt today. So please hang on for that. It's always a brilliant, brilliant show. We're going to have to go. I want to go out with this track, Shimmy Sammy. Why? Why am I going out with this track?
1: Football season.
0: Woohoo! The Chelsea boys play on Tuesday morning. So yes. We'll be up. We'll be up at 5 a.m., eh, Shimmy Sammy?
1: Well, you will, yes. I'll think about it.
0: All right. Thank you so much for being with us. Be kind to one another.
1: Yeah, bye, everyone.
0: Ciao for now.

0: Radiothon may be over, but we're keeping it going for just a little longer.
1: To thank all of our subscribers for keeping us fiercely independent, we're extending the draw of three of our best prizes all the way to the end of August.
0: From BrizFest, win a golden ticket double pass to all six Night at the Parkland concerts.
1: Bring a friend to every show and enjoy unforgettable performances by The Cruel Sea with Magic Dirt, The Temper Trap, Human Nature, Ice House, Panow, and Missy Higgins.
0: This prize also includes a $200 Festival Village South Bank food and beverage voucher.
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2: Yeah, lots of action coming up for the 51st birthday. Hi, I'm Rick here with you for World Beat, and I have to thank Matt and Shimmy Sam for Blowout. And if you're wondering who that voice is, I'm getting over a very nasty attack on my bronchial tubes of the past 2 weeks. But I'm back on board, and I've got a new program with you and lots of new music. This week, we revise and revisit some of the recent Music in Exile releases, some of which are coming for Big Sound Side Hustle Showcase at the Black Bear Lodge on Tuesday, the 1st of September. And part one of our review of the fourth release for East to West and their album Valella. Scottish collaboration Arun Sood and Angelique Morrison with Don Dub or Black Brown. That's spiritual yet non-traditional and paying homage to the shared Hebridean heritage. And the latest in Peter Mayer's Discovery series, Party Around the World. So all of that and much more. But here's a taste of a couple of albums that are due out very shortly. One, in fact, is a single of a yet-to-be-named album from a young Malian balafon player who's simply known as Pachar. P-C-H-A, but to start out with, from London, starring Nigerian singer from the latest album, what's it called? I just don't have it. Something Mountain? Anyway, this is Abibia Sound Machine, starting out this week's World Beat, here on 4ZZZ, 102.1 FM, with you right up until 6. But for the moment, it's just coming up to 4 minutes past 4.

That's a song called Canubayo. It's the debut single for the son of the renowned balafon master Nebasolo. Pichar is his name. He's also a balafon player, singer and producer from Sikasso in Mali. He blends Mande musical traditions with pop, Afrobeat, amapiano and electronic production. We look forward to a final release of an album for him. If that's just a taste of what's to come, look out for more of Pachar. And that followed on from the latest for the BBS Sound Machine. Their new album's called Chopping Mountain. It's due out at the beginning of September. And it once again features upfront vocals of London-born Nigerian singer Ina Williams. I've already produced a couple of singles off this album and featured here on the program. Well, a little later here on the program, I'm going to be bringing to you a request that's been hanging around for us for quite a while. I think Gary took the request before he left to go overseas over a month ago, and it's something that I was looking forward to bringing to you. It's a song that features Sinead O'Connor, and from a album of collaborations from the Asian Dub Foundation called Collabs from 1994 to now. So that's coming up for a very special request. So for that person that requested that song, hang around, it's coming. Well, now it's time to bring you a song that I continually refer back to as being one of the big inspirations for me in presenting this program. It's almost 40 years since the release of this foundational masterpiece of modern world music and African futurism. It's the great song Sina Simbuye from Salif Keita's album called Sorrow. And I might just give you a reminder that it's seen as a landmark international breakthrough album. It blends traditional West African Manding griot music with lush high-tech Western synth-pop funk and explosive big band arrangements, cementing his status as the golden voice of Africa at the time. But it's also an album that went on to become one of many that producer Ibrahim Asila produced for him and others at the same time. But this is an album that was arranged by Francoise Briant and Jean-Philippe Reichiel, an album that pairs traditional Malian music, percussion and female choral refrains. But I have to say, this track, for me, when you hear it, is one of the most memorable tracks from the late 80s. And other artists that were around at the time were Salif, Yasu Ndour, Morikante, and a lot of others at the time. But this was one of the tracks that stood out for me as an indication of modern world music and African futurism. It's called Sina Simbuye, a personal song that addresses his father, reflecting the friction of breaking royal caste norms to become a musician. He was renowned and highly criticised by the remnants of the royal family in Mali for deigning to become a singer to the rest of the world. And we do love the fact that he didn't listen to them. But although this is a song that shows off his vocal brilliance, but it's essential and a timeless listen. So without further ado, and with a long, drawn-out and winded introduction, this is one of my favourite tunes 40 years ago from Salif Keita. 4ZZZ 102.1 FM, and this is World Beat.

Yes, for me, the first great song from Salif Keita from way back in 1987 from his album Sorrow, that's Sina Sumboye, Sumbuya, I should say. Fantastic song, and for anybody that's a regular listener of this program, it often comes up as either a request or in reference to some of the other moments in time that Salif Keita brings out something new. Well, now it's time to bring you more of the fantastic Music in Exile recent releases. And first one is Rainbow Chan. Rainbow Chan is somebody whose evolution of a major new chapter in her artistry. She first developed a solo theatrical work presented at Liveworks Festival AusAsia in Arts House and Riverside Theatres in Sydney Festival. But the new album, Bridal Lament, draws on her Waito ancestry. They're the first settlers of Hong Kong, and reimagines a historical premarital ritual known as the Bridal Lament. So this is just one of the tracks of this new album, The Bridal Lament, Rainbow Chan. And our look at some of the recent releases from the label Music in Exile.

0: Yes, from her debut EP called Canvas. That's a singer that hails from Eritrea, but she's been bred and brought up in Nipaluna, and that's Hobart. Shuita, although raised on rhythm and blues and soul, he's a singer-songwriter and performer, and she's going to be part of the Music in Exile showcase at the Black Bear Lodge on the 1st of September, with news of a few more of them a little later in the program. And before Shuita, we heard another one of the Music in Exile releases of the recent past, Rainbow Chan, and a song from her album that we've been giving you a taste of here in the program for the past few weeks. Well, now it's time to look at the music of local trio, East of West, who are Melindy Morris, Philip Griffin, and Goran Gajic. The new album called Velela is a reference to a colonial hydrozoan, a bit thing like a blue bottle, in fact, that is renowned for floating in masses on the surface of the open ocean. But aside from that, this new album, their third solo album together, but their fourth overall, is a album that they're currently touring around the country. And I caught up with them a few weeks ago, and I bring in that to you in two parts this week and next week. 4ZZZ.
1: Hello, this is Gordon.
2: And this is Melindy.
1: And we are from East of West.
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0: Well, it's another year and another album. In fact, it's their fourth album. East of West have a album out at the moment, accompanied by a very extensive tour that has already begun, but will have some dates here in Queensland, and it's my pleasure to catch up with Melindy Morris and Goran Gajic. Hello to you both.
1: G'day, hello, Rick.
0: Your fourth album.
1: Yeah.
2: Yeah, I can't believe it, hey. 8 years, four albums.
0: I think the last album was called Moving Home, which was something that described what you were doing at the time. You featured it. But so where have you moved to, and are you still there?
1: Well, that was our last trio album, and this one that we're just about to release is another trio album. I think the time... Well, we weren't moving at the time. I think that was the time just post-COVID where everyone moved home. Not, they didn't go from place to place, but they just went inside.
0: Along with Philip, you're all still a trio, but I think each of you have other projects that you're a part of, including Philip, who's part of Gosty.
2: Yeah. Gosty. Yeah. Philip's got too many projects to name, but he's
0: sure
2: part of Gosty.
0: You two have too. Are you sort of you parts of Mzaza sometimes, or
1: we occasionally sit in when they need an extra pair of hands. We've decided to focus more on this trio, and right. It just gives us more time to work on getting ourselves out and across. Where like this tour that we're doing is going to be the most extensive one we've done so far.
0: And was that the idea on the release of this album, that it would be an extensive, because you did get a bit of help from...
1: That's right, yes. Creative Australia, as it's now known as, has we've got a grant through them, and we're really happy to... It's a contemporary touring grant, and we're really happy to be getting that help to get us to three states and two territories.
0: The only place you're not going to is Western Australia.
2: And Tasmania.
0: Oh, in Tasmania. Right, okay. But we'll talk about that a little later. So tell us about this album. Is it different in your minds to the previous releases?
2: I think it was different in some aspects of the way I was thinking about arrangements and composition in general. I wanted to have a couple of pieces that kind of is audible, yeah, because we are listening and not seeing. I thought about how to open the band sound and allow a bit more kind of improvised approach to arrangement, rather than sticking to predefined scenarios and then let's use solo and I solo and
0: right.
2: This, you know.
0: Well, it's pretty obvious. I think Philip's oud is a standout on this album. For me, it is. But I also like the unison that you do with Philip on bass and oud.
2: We've done that on a few albums now, and it's kind of something that someone always comments on that aspect. And I think it's just because there are these two instruments in a relatively low register, both oud and double bass, and somehow when it's done well in unison, I think it really works well.
0: Yeah, well, I mean, you'd expect that you'd be looking to do, you know, some of those passages in harmonies, but it really does stand out as unison.
2: Unison, yes, that's right. I do like unison.
1: Especially in one of the pieces, there's a very challenging unison part where they have to play... This not you know, it's not just the same note, but it's the same note in the same register, and to get two fretless instruments to play exactly the same note in exactly the same register is incredibly difficult, and they've worked really, really hard to make that happen.
0: Well, your engineer and recording producer Siri probably would have been able to help you with that.
2: No, we don't do pitch corrections.
1: No, surprisingly.
2: Yeah, everything is recorded live, and what comes out of a few takes is what we use. So, there's no...
1: Guaranteed no auto-tune. No. Auto-tune's a pet hate.
0: Oh, I'm sorry, I mentioned it.
1: But thank you for assuming that happened.
0: Oh, well, I didn't assume that particularly was the case for you both. It's just that I notice if you're using a... something that's become quite common in your area. I mean, you know, I expect to see and hear harmony in instruments, particularly in a trio. I mean, it's not really safe, is it, to be able to do it in unison all the time? As you're saying, it's difficult to record.
2: No, but I'm approaching it more like in terms of I mean, it's a bit. This is where this whole East to West concept comes to, you know, because in a more Eastern traditions, and Bosnia maybe it's not that much, but further east, it's like there's no harmony as such in traditional music, in like classical Ottoman music or in Middle Eastern music. It's usually played in unison melodies. You can have 10 melodic instruments on stage who are playing this melody, you know, and it's more like about how do you express this melody rather than how do you harmonize it. So,
0: well, there's also Balkan music's got this propensity for microtonal harmonies.
2: Yeah, that's
0: as
2: right.
0: Well.
2: Yeah, that too.
0: So give us an idea of the album. I think the album opens up with a very interesting track called Green Clouds, which is very subdued compared to some of the tracks in the middle of the album. But I find that one of the tracks is actually quite disconcerting to actually listen to with a with a relaxed eardrum, and that's Distinct Act of Parrotfinch. What was this story about?
1: Well, it's very much Philip's story to tell, but I'll do my best. The reason for that, the energy of it, and also Goran really embodied that energy in his solo in that piece as well, is that Philip, as many people know Philip, is an avid birder and bird photographer, and he was searching not just in one place but in multiple countries in order to see a parrotfinch. And he went to this place in Fiji, where...
2: First he was trying to see it somewhere in up North Queensland in the Tablelands, where usually it appears in some clearing, and he went there, I think, even a couple of times in a couple of years, and he didn't see it.
0: Right.
2: And then he went on a holiday to Fiji with his family.
1: Oh, no, it was Samoa?
2: It was holiday to Samoa, yeah, with his family. And apparently you can hardly miss parrotfinch in Samoa, different kind to the one in Queensland. And he spent there, I don't know, a week in Samoa looking for this parrotfinch, and he did not see it again. So that's why he called this piece A Distinct Lack of Parrotfinch.

0: The tracks that stand out for me are Spring Street, Gathering and Overseas, which are right in the middle of the album. So let's talk about The Gathering, which is, I guess, the most up of the tracks on the album.
1: Yeah, Gathering, well, I wrote it in New Zealand. Every album's got all these tunes, at least two or three tunes that I wrote in New Zealand, which is where Malindi's dad lives, and we visit a couple of times a year. And that's kind of almost the only time where I kind of really relax and my brain does not think about what next, and then I have a guitar in my hands. Anyway, this was last year when there was a big gathering of Malindi's family for some wedding, and at some point there were like, I don't know, 50 people at Malindi's dad's place for a party after the wedding, and I was writing this. I was in the middle of writing this tune. I was like, oh, how good is to have all these people around, and so that's why I named it Gathering.

0: speaking with Melindy Morris and Goran Dragic from East of West. And although the other member isn't here, he is, however, going to be part of their touring. Their touring is quite extensive, and we might just let you know that they've already started part of this tour, and you're going to be going elsewhere, I think.
1: Next Wednesday, we are flying to Alice Springs. We're going to be there for a couple of weeks.
0: And then the next time you're in Brisbane, you're at the Lord Mayor's concert, Tuesday the 15th of September, and then up to Cape York the following Friday, and then back at the Coopers Chambers concerts here in Brisbane on Sunday the 11th of October, and you're winding it all up with a concert in the ACT at the Smith's Alternative at Canberra. That's over a period of 2 months, really, basically.
1: That's right. Yeah. We're really grateful for getting this grant from Creative Australia, because without that grant, this would be one third of the concerts that we would be doing. So
0: right.
1: It's really good to have something like that.
0: Yeah. I noticed too that you're also going to be performing at the Wauchope Community Arts Council concert, and that's an incredible venue. It's a really good focal point for a lot of people on the mid-north coast of New South Wales. So some of the other tracks on this album, Overseas and Spring Street, which are those two...
1: Overseas is the one that I wrote. Well, it's an interesting one, because in Bosnia, which is almost landlocked, we have about 12 kilometers of coast, which is covered by this Croatian peninsula, so you don't even have open sea, you know. There's no concept of overseas, if you know. Like, so I was just thinking about the meaning of this word and how some countries have a word that kind of is almost, you know, you can go abroad, but it's going to be usually over land, or, you know, now everyone flies everywhere, but before flights, you know, you'd have to go over land. And Australia, by its nature, you have to go overseas. It's just an interesting concept. So I was thinking about those differences in languages, where something almost becomes it's not untranslatable, but it doesn't have meaning in that country, because it's almost landlocked, like I said.
0: And also, too, I mean, you're talking about an area that's close to the Dolomites, which is a very famous area of that part of the coast of the former Yugoslavia, isn't it?
2: Yeah, and it's very rugged as well.
1: Yeah.
2: But that track is, it's more... Well, New Zealand is also similar. It's also... you have to go overseas if you want to go to another country. So it's similar.
1: And this track, actually, Overseas, we attempted to record.

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1: I'm Philip Griffin.
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4: Yes, Philip Griffin on oud, on double bass, Goran Gajic, and on percussion, Melindy Morris. My guests here, and we'll join them once again next week on the program and find out more about their new album, Velella. And coming up very shortly here on the program, we are bringing you some music from

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0: And before we launch into a couple of tracks from the Putumayo Party Around the World, I thought I might just bring you this track from Shub. Shub, formerly DJ Shub, hails from Canada and is the founding member of the pioneering Canadian First Nations group, a tribe called Red. And he's been at the forefront of a movement in Canada that reshaped the landscape of Indigenous electronic music and coined the term powwow step. 4ZZZ, 102.1 FM. 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

0: Ask you what your philosophy of life or your creed, what would that be?
1: Have a good time all the time.

Yes, she was born in Montreal to Haitian parents, but her mother from Petit Guave and her father from Jamel, in a city home to one of the largest Haitian communities outside of Haiti. That's Rebecca Jean, and a track that's off the Putumayo Presents Party Around the World. And before that, another one from that album. This time we heard from the group the Loire Valley Calypsos, featuring the voice there of Oriane Lacay, daughter of Renee Lacay from France and Reunion. You heard the track called

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band now here on World Beats. Some more new music from an album called Nefeles by Abase, Hungarian producer and keyboardist Zsabolcs Bognár, from an album that's due for release in the beginning of November. But an album that's been named after the Hungarian word for the forget-me-not flower. Here on World Beat, this is the music of Abase.

Yes, from Salento in Italy. Inspired by the late 70s Italian disco era. This is from the sixth album by Italian percussionist and producer Gabriel Pozzo.

And now we have a look at some of the recent releases from the Music in Exile label, and artists that are coming for a Hassled showcase for a Big Sound on Tuesday, the 1st of September at the Black Bear Lodge. From Iran originally, and from his debut album here in Australia, this is the music of Ashkan Shafei.

Yes, now based in Melbourne. That's the music of Alcides Neto and his debut album, Amu. Brazilian expatriate. His yearning for home is displayed on this debut album called Amu. And there's much talk of a summer rain and water that is behind this song, but it's inspired by the well-crafted songwriting of classic MPB and jazz fusion of Egberto Gismonti. But this Melbourne-based Brazilian artist, Alcides Neto, is one of the artists that will be performing on as part of the Music in Exile showcase on at the Black Bear Lodge on Tuesday, the 1st of September.

It should be a fantastic night at the Black Bear Lodge on Tuesday, the 1st of September, featuring Chidi's Netto. And he's bringing a three-piece band, and accompanied by, on the same night, originally from Iran, but heavily influenced by the golden era of Iranian contemporary music, Ashkan Shafi'i, and a track you heard from his album Hunter, released early last year. And also on the bill, from Eritrea, and brought up in Hobart, is Shuita. So a fantastic night. Stick it in your diary. It's not an official Big Sound event, but it's one of the side hustle events that are happening throughout Big Sound. So catch it if you can. Well, now it's my pleasure to bring at long last a request that I've been badgered by a listener subscriber for a couple of weeks after it was originally requested on Gary Williams's program before he left to go overseas. And it's a fantastic collaboration that features Sinead O'Connor, and it's from the Asian Dub Foundation's 94 to now collaborations, celebrating their 30th anniversary. So without further ado, this is 1000 Mirrors featuring Sinead O'Connor and EOB from the Asian Dub Foundation.

Yes, from her latest album, Tabolo Kura. That's a Malian artist, Mardamba. And her latest album, Tabolo Kura.

featuring a whole new generation of singers and musicians that have joined them just recently after having lost a few of the members of the group over the past decade. Orchestra Baobab have a new album coming out called Made in Senegal, and this is one of the singles from

0: Yes, the new album's due out at the end of October, called Made in Senegal. That's Orchestra Baobab that is leading in now to one of our features here on the program this afternoon. And it's the Scottish collaboration of Arun Sood and Angeline Morrison from an album called Don Dub, or Black and Brown, that's spiritual yet non-traditional and pays homage to a shared Hebridean heritage. This is one of the latest releases on the Real World label X. Here on World Beat, this is the music of Arun Sood and Angelique Morrison.
1: A stroll along a dark Scottish moor, what might I spy across the loch on that far mossy hill? Is that a DJ? Arun Sood and Angeline Morrison bring us Down Dove, meaning black and brown. They mix ancient Celtic sounds with modern beats, spoken word in Gaelic, and the results are haunting. The more you know about the album and their messages of racial heritage, the more there is to love. But just start with a late night, candlelit listen, and if you're not in trance, go back to your wee castle, the worse for it. I'm your MC Mike.

sing and the mental creatures, a measured mind. Rant in rage and flood, dance under the moon, dreams or songs of love in the dim coming times. Ordain the winds without uncertainty, full of beauty, deep black northern moon. Disposition ordained, not light, not easily controlled. Ordain the winds without uncertainty. Disposition ordained.

Yes, more from Arun Sood and Angeline Morrison on next week's program. Well, that just wraps up this week's World Beat. Hope you can join me at the same time next Wednesday. Sorry, next Sunday. Coming up next, Rasta Satellite with Kurt in the chair this week. So until next time, I'm going to leave you with one of my favourite collaborations of the recent past from their 2022 album. This is Lisa Gerrard and Marcello Di Francisi from their album Exudia. Until next time, bye for now.

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Welcome to Rusted Satellites, broadcasting live from unceded Yuggera and Turrbal country. My name's Kurt and I'll be here for the next 2 hours, bring you all sorts of left-field sounds in the ambient, instrumental, progressive, experimental realms. Before we get into things, I'd like to give a big thanks to Rick from Worldbeat. An absolutely fantastic show, as always, and finishing on a very smooth transition into Rusted Satellites. Hopefully the track that we opened with was similarly appreciated by any of the Worldbeat crowd who are still hanging around. That one was the duo of Nava, which is Alec Aline and Poliva Gies. They have a new album out, and Nava, apparently, according to the liner notes, means new in Sanskrit and Hindi, and melody or song in Persian. But they're a Nam-based duo. Polyvagis is a Mohan Veena player, which is a very large, unwieldy South Asian stringed instrument. And Elik Eline is a Belgian, hailing from Belgium, now Australian, guitarist who plays acoustic steel string and a Japanese taisho gato. So a cosmopolitan collection of sounds there on this new release, which I'd thoroughly recommend. We've got a pretty exciting show ahead of us. We had last week off due to all of the Radiothon festivities. For all of you who subscribed, massive shout out to you. It's what keeps the show and the station going. It's our absolute lifeblood, and it's great knowing that you support us. It's not too late. If you missed Radiothon, you can always head along to the 4ZZZ website, which is 4zzz.org.au, and you can also pledge a subscription. Not here to hassle you about subscribing, though. Instead, we'd like to play a bunch of new music, and the good thing about having a week off is that gives us a lot of new music to play. This next one I'm super excited about. It's the fifth full-length album from local artist Timothy Fairless. It's called Friction. It's not out until the 2nd of October, but we've been lucky enough to get our hands on a preview copy. It's mostly built around field recordings drawn from a whole heap of different locations, including inside a Swiss mountain. And they're all, of course, then manipulated and produced to create these lovely sounds. This album features a couple of guest appearances, which is extremely exciting. There's four tracks on the album. Features appearances from unregistered master builder playing viola, and Madeline Kokolis' voice comes out through Dragon's Eye Recordings. And the track that we're going to play features both of those guest artists who are featured throughout the four tracks. Not on all of them, but this first preview track does feature unregistered master builder and Madeline Kokolis. It's called Diagonal. We're going to head along to it now. And stay tuned for more of this album as it gets closer to release. This is Timothy Fairless featuring Madeline Kokolis with Diagonal.

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You're listening to Rusted Satellites. It's about 33 minutes past 6 on this lovely Sunday evening. Hope you're enjoying yourself, whether you're in Brisbane, Southeast Queensland, or anywhere else throughout the world. I'd like to give a big thanks to Sam from Albany Creek, who subscribed during that last bracket. We love all of our subscribers here, romantically, I would say. I'd like to open, let you know, we opened up that last bracket with a track from local artist Timothy Fairless. It was called Diagonal, featuring Madeline Kokoulis. That one was from the new album Friction, which is going to be released on October the 2nd through Dragon's Eye Recordings. Seaworthy and Matt Rosner were after that, with the second half of their album Fields Fall Silent Still. That was Fields Fall Silent Still Part 2. They're two artists who do a lot of work drawing on natural sounds and field recordings. Matt Rosner is from regional WA, does a lot of work with acoustic instruments and custom-built software. Seaworthy, of course, from Sydney, I believe. The project of sound artist Cameron Webb. And unfortunately, we've played that whole album now. There's only two tracks on it. I really, really enjoyed it. So, wish there was more, but I'd thoroughly recommend that you check that one out. Fields Fall Silent Still. We ended that bracket, though, with More Ease, which is the project of New York-based composer and multi-instrumentalist Marie-Maurice Rubio. We heard a track called Waltz in Memoriam, Old Ways of Thinking. That one was from 2024's Lacuna and Parlor. And we're going to keep that kind of twangy, spacey, Americana-influenced vibe going for this next track as well. It's the forthcoming collaboration between local Andrew Tuttle and Sydney-based Darren Cross, whom you might know best as one of the members of Girling, if you're an old-timer like myself. They have a collaboration coming out on the 2nd of October called ATDC, and we're going to hear a track from that now. This is Andrew Tuttle and Darren Cross with 6 AM Story Bridge 1996. You're on 4ZZZ.

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0: 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You're listening to Rusted Satellites. We just heard from Helen Fransman and Nick Huggins from their recent album Public Holiday at Yuyang's Regional Park. We heard a track called Arc Angle, and that album was released just recently on Briarfield Flood Press, a small Australian label. Before that, we heard from Andrew Tuttle and Darren Cross, 6 AM Story Bridge, 1996, and that is going to be taken from their ATDC release that comes out on October 2nd. It's been a bit of a theme of collaborations and duos this evening. We're very excited that in just a few weeks, the Hobart duo Troth are going to be playing in Brisbane. They're going to be playing at Season 3 to launch their brand new album, which is called... Sorry, I don't have my notes in front of me. The Limits of a Light Touch. So that's coming out on September 5th. They're going to be playing at Season 3. Support that. They're the duo, of course, of Amelia Bessany and Cooper Bowman. And our incredible co-host, Sion, who's on a bit of an extended leave at the moment, was lucky enough to chat to Troth about this new album and about their tour. So I hope you enjoy listening to that conversation now. This is Sion having a chat to Troth.
1: So this will be your second time coming and performing in Brisbane?
2: Third time.
1: Yeah. Third time. Oh, yes, technically you are right, because the last time you were here, you did one at Backbone, Rest in Peace, and then one performance at Alchemic Studios.
2: Yep. Oh, and we did
3: played,
2: a
3: Substation.
2: Substation.
1: Oh, Substation in, as well.
3: Yeah.
2: Yes.
3: That's going back a little now. That yeah. was right when we were first started. Band.
2: Yeah.
3: Yeah. It was one of our first shows.
2: Yeah. And we played at a like anarchist space in the valley.
3: Yeah.
2: Like a kind of bookshop.
3: It was downstairs, remember. Like a basement level.
2: Very
3: yeah.
2: cool.
3: Yes. That was cool.
2: Yeah.
1: It's still there, actually. Oh, yes, I do remember those gigs. Yeah.
2: It was more noise shows and we were playing sort of more
3: yeah,
2: experimental
3: it was quite
2: stuff.
3: Yeah, different to where we are now.
2: Yeah.
1: I think Paul, was Paul organising those ones?
2: It was Ben at Essential Minerals. So he put out one of our first releases. It was like a tape called The Optimist, but it was like some of the first stuff we recorded. So we already got that connection with Brizzy, which was nice.
1: Oh, great. Yeah, and Amelia, you were mentioning that your brother lives up here too, so you have a bit of a more of a connection, an emotional connection to Brisbane as well.
3: Yeah, absolutely. It's a nice place. There is, I mean, now we're in Hobart, but there is kind of like a bit of common ground there in terms of like people are laid back and nice. You don't get the sort of real, you know, city edge that you get elsewhere. Which is lovely. Yeah. It's like a real laid-back feeling, which is cool.
1: And so you're coming up here to launch your new album. That's very exciting for us. And I was actually curious. So between you last being in Brisbane, you've actually, yeah, as you said, you relocated to Hobart. And I noticed that the sound of Troth, well, this is my impression, that you are informed by your environment and your surroundings. Mm-hmm. And I was curious to know if your move to Tasmania has influenced or changed the sounds that you're both making.
2: I'd say definitely from my perspective. I think in Newcastle we felt a bit more fraught, so we were trying to sort of make the change that we wanted in the music in a way. You know, like mm-hmm. it was kind of like a place of sanctuary, whereas here... largely it's like we're in the kind of environment we want to be in, so it feels mm-hmm. like a more natural mm. process or something.
3: Well, from yeah. the get-go we yeah. were always doing field recordings and getting outdoors to, you know, sort of start our musical process, like always sort of starting with a walk and like field recording somewhere. And I think being down here in Lutruwita, the island, is just so full of different environments, and it's a really, really good place to to walk around and do field recordings in, and that I think just the landscape itself is so dramatic. Mm-hmm. It does definitely, it inspires us a lot.
2: Wow. I'd say we're probably more influenced by the environment here than other music, at least I would be. We don't often set out to make music influenced by other music. It's more by environment.
1: I do get that impression from your work, definitely. I can see
3: going on walks and hearing lyrebirds, which I think they are a little bit of a pest down here, but they are really cool because there's a lot of different bird life, and they sort of cycle through all the different bird songs and just do like little samples.
2: Yeah, they're a sampler.
3: They do. It's really cool.
2: They do it in this really clipped way, so they'll be like halfway through a kookaburra laugh, like ha ha ha. And it'll just stop abruptly.
3: Like cockatoo, and now currawong. And it's quite cool. So there's a lot to be inspired by. Yeah.
1: And with your new release, was there anything in particular that was informing you or guiding you when you were making the music?
3: When we did the cover art for the album, we'd gone to see this exhibition. It was Brigida Özlem's, and it was these hanging mirrors. They were kind of like, they look like oil slick. They've got like rainbows in them, and they were hanging in this historic cottage that used to be
2: it's the women's quarters. It's sort of like a mental hospital, anyone who was sort of, on the fringes of society could end up in there. So it's like it's quite a loaded place psychically.
3: Yeah, and often it was, families or partners sort of committing them there. But in saying that, I think it had, you had a little bit more freedom than some of the other places that people were sent. Mm. So it was a really like kind of loaded space in a way. Mirrors were hanging, and you'd get these eerie reflections all through the rooms. And when we saw that and came to thinking about what we'd put on the front of the album, we asked to borrow one of the mirrors.
2: Well, we actually met her at a Latvian Easter at a friend's house 2 weeks after seeing the

0: dramatically at least.
1: Mm.
0: And the, yeah, play on of light and that sort of thing in the title and in the lyrics and stuff.
1: And that there's an eeriness as well as a beauty in it, you know, like hopefully striking that balance.
0: And I mean,
1: Yeah.
0: this day and age too, with like technology, there is this kind of, you know, the sense of like what's real and that sort of thing is a bit warped.
2: Very, very much so. And you don't, you purposefully don't have a social media presence. And I was wondering how that's benefited you. Probably, I definitely assume personally, but also has that impacted you as, I don't know, in terms of getting your music out there or making it accessible?
1: I mean, I think maybe I'll speak a little bit more to that because I haven't used social media in almost 10 years, I think, at all. And before that, I would drop out and people would try and pull me back in for various jobs and whatnot. And I've run the label for 16 years now. So it was definitely, you know, a choice where people told me you cannot do that, it won't work. And I mean, it has a greater reach maybe than ever before. I think it definitely closes off opportunities, you could say, to us in one way.
2: Yeah,
1: But
2: but
1: for me, it's definitely a personal choice not to do it, you know, and
2: mm.
1: it's not healthy for me. And
2: Oh, it's not
1: I
2: healthy
1: also, I don't like
0: anyway.
1: being prescriptive because I'm like, look, if you want to do that, sure. But of course, I think absolutely fuck that. that's why I go this way with it. But I think it's really beautiful that you can still connect with people. It makes it more significant when you can despite that, right?
0: Yeah, and people
2: Well,
0: can use it on a
2: yeah.
0: different way, like different level.
2: People, I feel, need to work a little bit more. Not like I just, I guess, you know, people can use social media, but it is a very passive experience, and it's very overstimulating, and you know, they designed it to be like that. So I think it is. It's really warming to hear that, you know, you still have a community there, and it is growing. And I mean, I think people appreciate that too, and like they find their own ways to get to you.
1: Oh, thanks. That's nice
0: Yeah,
1: to
0: that's lovely.
1: hear.
0: Yeah, we hope so.
1: I mean, we've noticed even, sorry, go.
2: No, you go.
1: When we've played overseas, there's been a few times, even in Japan earlier this year, a person who was like 20 came up to us and knew our music, and he'd been ordering our records in from Sweden to a shop in Japan. And you're like, when young people who are, I work with young people who are just terminally online, right? That they still somehow, they're finding your music. Like it's out there enough that they can find it. That also says something, you know, that they're not like sort of the typical older white male who's collecting records. Like, look, I know where the record demographics are. Like, no shade at all. That's me. Like, but like you get young sort of young heads coming up to you and going like, oh, and like in London, that young guy was like, oh, your music really helped me through like a hard period. And I'm like, wow, that is like the best thing you could ever hear out of
2: Yeah.
1: anyone, right?
0: Yeah.
1: Like,
0: Yeah.
1: that's
0: And
1: what you're
0: there,
1: here to,
0: there's been like we've had like teenagers and stuff come up, and that's really cool because you think like, how did you hear about us? And like, how did you even get into the show? And that's really nice.
1: So yeah, it still finds a way if it's meant to, so that's good.
2: Yeah, I definitely think so. And that's so heartwarming to hear that, you know, it is. But there is something like, and I don't want to say this in and think that this would apply to anyone either, but there is something, I guess, soothing about your music or kind of allowing space. And you were mentioning light before for this new release, but when you mention the word light, it does sometimes feel with your music that you are playing with this idea of, you know, like, I don't know, light coming through. In nature, I don't know. There is something about that, which I think would, I don't know. I think people would definitely enjoy that about your music or find something in it.
0: Oh, thank you.
1: I think it's a dominant theme, so it's cool. It's cool that that translates.
2: Yeah. Well, when you said it, I was like, oh, that makes so much sense. Yeah.
1: And you know, I think it's also like it's not. It's like life is hard. Life is hard for us as well. You know, we've had an especially difficult year. Like I lost my mum. You know, and it's one of the hardest things I've.

0: gone through in the process of making this record. And it's often about trying to make the space that you want to be in. You don't have control over so much in life, and this is the thing where it's like this, it's a something of a sanctuary for me as well, and to be able to do it with Amelia.
1: You often talk about, like, there's a track on there called Encanta, and this idea of that they're like these little rituals or something that you're purposefully trying to put something like positive, some sort of like positive magic out into the world or something. Even if it's just in sort of like the idea of it. I do think it makes a difference though.
0: Yeah.
1: I think it does help create a space for you to sort of heal or grow, or I don't know.
0: Or just persevere sometimes, that might be.
2: So with this upcoming launch, you have some very beautiful local musicians joining you as well. So that's going to be exciting. So we have Primitive Motion.
0: Mm-hmm.
2: And
0: Club Sandwiches.
2: Club Sandwiches.
0: Yeah. So they're old friends, Matt and Nicola.
2: They're great. They're all great.
0: Oh, yeah. Yeah, I've yet to see Primitive Motion. I've been wanting to see them play since.
1: Yeah, we've been wanting to for a long time.
0: In Europe, all the people are like, "So you play with Primitive Motion all the time?" Yes, and I'm like, "No, like,
1: well, still we'd never like to.
0: Well, we'd love to. I've been trying. So
2: this is the beginning. This will be the beginning, surely. I'm really looking forward to it. Is there anything else you'd like to share before we part ways?
0: No, thank you for having us, and I don't know, excited to meet some heads in Brizzy. It's been ages since we've been up, and
1: Forward to being back and looking forward to seeing the venue too. Hear lots of good things
0: it's
1: about
0: all positive
1: season
0: feedback.
2: It's got a great community around it, and you're playing with some amazing artists, so it's going to be an amazing night.
0: Mad, thank you.
2: Thank you.

102.1 FM, you're listening to Rusted Satellites on 4ZZZ. We just heard from Truth, and a lovely discussion there with my colleague Sion. They're going to be playing on September 11th at Season 3, along with Primitive Motion and Club Sound Witches. And we're going to kind of continue that sort of, I don't know, moody, dream poppy kind of vibe for the next little part of the show. And particularly, we've got a new single here that we're excited to play. It's a new one from local artist Cloud Tangle, aka Amber Ramsey. She's got a new single coming out a bit later in the week called Merry-Go-Round. We've been lucky enough to get an advance copy of it from the incredible 4000 Records. It's a follow-up from Desire Path that came out earlier this year, another single. And this one is all about time and repetition and movement. The artwork features one of Brisbane's Echorides printed on a cyanotype, which is very cool to see. But unfortunately, radio is not a visual medium, so you're just going to have to hear the music. This is Cloud Tangle, track called Merry-Go-Round.

Thank you to everybody who's already subscribed to 4ZZZ during Radiothon 2026. 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

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You're listening to Rusted Satellites. It's nearly 7:30, getting into the tail end of the show tonight. And we were just listening to Abandoned Bees, which is the duo of Craig Tattersall from the UK, who performs as a humblebee, along with local artist Eric Williamson. Heard a track from them called Honouring and Mourning, and that one was released in 2023, a couple of years ago. Before that, we heard a collaboration between two duos. We had Windy and Carl with Optigan Conservatory, a track called Timelines. That one was from the Windy and Carl Meet Optigan Conservatory release that is due out for release on Cranky on the 4th of September. Big thanks to Cranky for getting that one to us. Optigan Conservatory is a duo of Frank Rotondo, who's also from Laughing Gas, and Fred Thomas. They've been making minimalist music together for about the last decade, and they've teamed up with Windy and Carl, of course, giants of sort of slowcore, shoegazy music out of Michigan, the duo of Carl Holtgren and Windy Weber. Yeah, definitely recommend checking that album. We'll be playing more of it over the coming weeks, for sure. Anna Roxanne, New York artist, was before that with a track called X. That one was from her album Poem One that was released earlier this year. And we opened up with Cloud Tangle, a track called Merry-Go-Round, and that one is a forthcoming new single that's coming out just next week. It's coming out on the 4000 Records label, and we're very excited to have a track to play from the head of 4000 Records. This is Vintage Credenza. Big thanks to John for supporting the show over the years, always sending us through lots of new tracks to play. This one is from his Vintage Credenza pseudonym. The album's called Dredged Dregs, and it's just been released recently. It's a series of rediscovered demos and unfinished tracks and oddities recorded between 2007 and 2009. Going to head to a track from it now called Dolores und der Spiritfist on a Sunset Mission to Black Earth. This is Vintage Credenza on 4ZZZ.

0: Okay, folks, Wally Meany here suggests that you subscribe to Triple Z because we need it.
1: Love your work, Wally.

102.1 FM, 4ZZZ. We're nearing the end of another Rusted Satellites, sadly for the evening, but excitingly we've got Valley of Death coming up from 8 until 10, bringing you all sorts of metal. So if you're in the mood for some riffs, some blast beats, and some, you know, guttural vocals, Valley of Death is just for you. We've been kind of veering a little bit darker and a little bit doomier at the end of the show, just to get you in the mood. We just heard from a Stockholm-based composer, Shida Shahabi, from her second album, Living Circle. We heard a track called Tecum. Before that was the local duo of Crying the Heavy Light with Raining Pleasure, which is the cover of a 1984 Triffids track. That one was taken from their double A-side release, which also features Over the Range, a retelling of a Banjo Paterson poem. We opened up that last bracket, though, with Vintage Credenza, a track called Dolores und der Spirit Fist on a Sunset Mission to Black Earth. That one was from the Dredged Dregs release of previously unreleased demos and other bits from 2007 to 2009. As I mentioned, we've got Valley of Death coming up, so I'm going to leave you with a doomy, drony, ambient metal track to get you in the mood, as we often try to do. There was nothing new on my horizon for this week. If you're out there and you're in a doom drone metal act, feel free to get in touch if you want us to play your stuff. So going back a couple of years in the archives to the incredible duo of Nadia, Aidan Baker and Leah Bukareff. They released an album in 2021 called Luminous Rot that I listened to an awful lot during the COVID lockdowns. And it just came back up on, you know, a shuffle for me recently. So I thought, what better way to end the show tonight than to play you some Nadia. This one from the Luminous Rot release. It's called Fruiting Bodies. Stay tuned for Valley of Death and Rusted Satellites. We'll be back next week. Take care.

The Rural Fire Brigades Association Queensland provides grant funding for equipment, fire trucks, and is the advocate for all fire brigades across Queensland. 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
1: And Doc.
0: Good evening, everyone out there in listener land. Apologies for not being in last week. We were benched for a week with the end of Radiothon. And I hope you people out there subscribed to 4ZZZ.
1: I know they did.
0: Yeah,
1: I got an email about it.
0: Well, I hope enough of you did.
1: Yeah.
0: And if you haven't, it's not too late because there's like monthly prizes you can win.
1: There is. I think they're doing like an extended radiothon the stragglers still get a chance to subscribe for a few prizes. So
0: Okay.
1: If you are yet to subscribe, you can still head to the website for zzz.org.au/support and you can subscribe to not just be in the running for nice prizes, but you know, you get that warm, glowy feeling.
0: Yeah.
1: Keeps us on the air.
0: Yeah.
1: Mm.
0: And, yeah, like, you know, the wonderful and weird and just brilliant parts of Brisbane's artistic culture are promoted here. You won't get that pretty much anywhere else, I think.
1: Nope.
0: Nah. I mean, I don't know. It's bloody the government broadcast might throw us a bone once every year. It's like, oh, yeah, remember Brisbane?
1: Yeah.
0: We're Brisbane 24/7, 365.
1: That's, yep.
0: Yeah. And a quarter.
1: Ooh, putting in that extra mile, that little bit extra. Yeah.
0: Got to account for the leap year. So, we hope you've enjoyed the last 2 weeks. I mean, God, I was a bit lost last week without doing radio.
1: Just wandering around your just sitting empty there. House, weeping.
0: Yeah. Pretty much just like an NPC for a week.
1: You just stood at the door,
0: standing there.
1: Waiting for a quest, you know.
0: And those of you who attended and survived Necrosonic yesterday, you bloody legends, good on you.
1: Good gosh, that was a huge day and night.
0: Yeah, yeah.
1: Amazing bands.
0: Rub it in.
1: Not only was I at Necrosonic, I got paid to be there, dude.
0: Well, look, on the upside, for anyone who cares, my daughter's choir performance went, like, impeccably.
1: Get a circle pit going at that? Or?
0: Yeah, I tried. Made for a very short concert. Yeah.
1: And in conclusion, he's never allowed back again.
0: We just started off with brand new Mastodon and their single In the Ruins from their upcoming album Marrow Deep, which will be out on the 28th of this month via Lorna Vista Recordings.
1: That's exciting.
0: It is.
1: Love me some Mastodon.
0: Brand new Mastodon. First album, 5 years or
1: hell
0: something?
1: Hell yeah, brother.
0: Some Mastodon fans. And even people who aren't fans yet, but they're a
1: They are now. They just heard the song. They are now.
0: They're about to be.
1: Yeah.
0: This show goes for 2 hours. We've got War Bear in the studio, half of War Bear.
1: Oh, Mimi.
0: Not sure if we've got the war half or the bear half.
1: We'll find out.
2: We'll
1: both. Bit of both. we've got War and the Bear in.
0: We haven't got Ravi in, so I think we're safe. Like we'll have a show to come back to next week.
2: You're never safe.
0: They've got a brand new EP and they've got an upcoming gigs, plural. Mm-hmm. But there's one especially you should know about that's coming up very shortly. But we'll get onto that in a little bit. There is a language and concept warning that applies to this show.
1: Mm-hmm.
0: If you're easily offended, come back at 10 for nicer people, but shit music.
1: Yeah. Yeah, nicer people, worse music.
0: Yeah, that's it. Oh, yeah, and thanks very much to Kurt and Rust at Satellites for setting a nice droney tone.
1: Absolutely, as always.
0: This evening. Anyway, I have talked enough. JD, what do you got for us?
1: Well, speaking of new music and new gigs and all that sort of stuff, this is a band that I'm very excited to. I think this is a premiere as well, this track. So this is a friend of mine's, a few friends of mine. They have a new band called Light Eater. They've been gigging for a little while. We recorded an EP a long time ago now, but it's finally mixed and mastered and ready to go. Coming out August 26th, we're going to play this track. Is called Smoke Vom. And this one it's a slow burn. It's their radio edit, and it goes for about 7 minutes, so strap in. But yeah, Light Eater, Smoke Vom. Enjoy this one, guys. You're listening to The Valley of Death.

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1: You are listening to The Valley of Death on 4ZZZ. Very tasteful fade out there, Doc.
2: Yeah,
1: that was good.
2: Thank you. Yeah.
1: Knows what he's doing. We started that set off with Light Eater, and that is a future song. The EP Autotrophism, got in one, is coming out 26th of August. And that song is called Smoke Vom. It's about when you're like, kind of drunk and you have a ciggy and you kind of throw up in your mouth a little bit and then it's the smoke vom where it's like the smoke combined.
2: Nice.
1: So enjoy that.
2: Relatable.
1: Yeah. They write relatable songs. Then we had Gravia and their track A Futile Exhortation from their May EP The Festering Triad. I just stopped talking halfway through for that one.
2: The meaning changes depending on the actor, like the emphasis.
1: Yeah.
2: The Festering Triad.
1: Festering Triad. And then finishing that set with Lizard Wizard and their track Birdworm from the March album Worm War 3.
2: Hey, also, actually, you and I have talked about that computer game Worms.
1: Oh, yeah. Worms Armageddon was the one I played a lot of.
2: Pretty much why I wanted to get my computer back up and running. I've decided once I do that, I'm going to download Worms.
1: Yeah.
2: It's been too long.
1: I'll set you up. There's a great program called ExoDOS, and it's like all of the old DOS games from your childhood like in a package. I'm having a lot of fun with it.
2: Nice. Now, we're going to have a chat with War Bear shortly, but we're going to play some new stuff in a sec. Trace. They've got their new single EP, their single launch for The Strain. And we played this, we premiered this a few weeks back. And, you know, it's out on the 26th of August, and we're just going to play it. Oh, by the way, Friday, 28th of August, hold on a second here, just my bloody, my technology's just betrayed me. they've got a launch party at PFR on, I believe, Friday the 28th of August.
1: Nice.
2: For the launch of the single that you are about to hear, plus some more new stuff. And then we're going to have more new stuff from War Bear. This is all new.
1: Yep.
2: And then we're going to have a chat with them. Hopefully it won't be me talking because I'm not making much sense tonight.
1: That's okay. We'll get ChatGPT to polish up your words before we cut it out, yeah.
2: Everyone, enjoy brand new Trace with The Strain. 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

I've been doing some pig shit with these fat fucks, and I'm the fattest of them all. If I died tomorrow, no one would shed a tear. Load my freaking large carcass into the mud. No coffin, please. Just wet, wet,

0: You're listening to the Valley of Death on 4ZZZ 102.1 FM. We started off with Trace and The Strain, and they have the single launch for that at PFR on the 28th.
1: That sounds right, yep.
0: Yep, just double-checking.
1: Our research,
0: And, yeah, so that single isn't even out yet. Nor was it out like 3 weeks ago when we debuted it. So it's still not out, and you've heard it here twice. So, you know, ha. After that, we had Adriatic with Fading Lights from the upcoming album Mrak.
1: Nailed it.
0: Yep.
1: I don't know how to pronounce it. Yeah, no. I'm in the band. I don't know.
0: Oh, shout out to Travis from Acacia Ridge for subscribing.
1: Yes, thank you,
0: Travis. Your subscription and your patronage helps us limp along to the to next radiothon.
1: Nah, so, we're doing great.
0: Yeah, we're doing bloody great.
1: Yeah.
0: And, you know, yeah. And there are benefits. There are so many benefits to being a subscriber. You get cheap beers at Netherworld for a start.
1: You absolutely do.
0: Yep.
1: Lots of discounts from lots of different...
0: Actually, that's about the one that I get up to and then I forget.
1: Yeah, I have a few cheap beers and then I forget what the other perks are. Yeah. But there are other perks.
0: And then we had Nemicidal with Immortal. Now, we had them on about 3 months ago. Mm. And that track was never released, I believe. And I still believe it is unreleased. So,
1: ooh.
0: Yeah, played it.
1: That's like even better than a premiere.
0: Yeah, it's hidden track.
1: Yeah, hidden track.
0: Yeah, yeah, yeah.
1: One of those ones where you got to fast forward the CD at the end of the thing and eventually you get to it.
0: Go to track 13 and then press rewind.
1: Yeah, fast forward Valley of Death until you get to that track.
0: And at the very end, we had War Bear with Hachi Machi, the title track off their brand new EP, and we are joined by half of War Bear this evening. Gentlemen, good evening.
2: Good evening.
3: Hey, what's going on?
0: Just shifting microphones in my spare time.
3: Sound guy.
0: So which half of War Bear are you guys?
2: Pete, bass.
3: And Brenton, guitar.
0: Excellent. Great to hear. Now you know their voices. You know who's to blame.
1: Yeah.
0: Congratulations on the new EP.
2: Thanks, man.
0: Yeah. Bloody well done. That first track, I mean, it was short and punchy to the bloody point.
2: Yeah, that's what we wanted.
0: Yeah. You guys are sort of going from strength to strength. I mean, I've sort of seen War Bear... Yeah, from I think the early days with Bears Can't Smell Menstruation, I think it was. which they're going, okay, controversial. Sorry, Bears can smell. Sorry. That's right. But, oh, yeah, controversial. This is good.
3: The sound's developing. We're growing.
0: Yeah. Well, absolutely. And that's it. It's just, like, I mean, even like Ravi jokes about, sorry, that's the vocalist for those of you who are unfamiliar with the structure of War Bear. He sort of, you know, would say, oh, yeah, that was the early stuff. Bit sort of and a lot of bands sort of do that kind of, oh, yeah, that was our early stuff, which, I mean, I don't see a problem with, but clearly you guys do. How do you feel about your early works?
3: I love it.
0: Yeah.
3: I mean, we still like playing it.
0: Yep.
3: So, I just feel like this new EP is pretty much all the strong stuff from those two EPs, just more well-rounded.
0: Yes.
3: Essentially, more thought through.
0: Yep.
2: Yeah. So,
0: well, yeah. I mean, yeah, having seen, I mean, yeah, the like the production and everything else, it's just your band's definitely like started out strong, but you've really refined. It's like you've nailed down like all the best bits of War Bear.
3: Yeah.
0: Which I think's absolutely bloody fantastic. So how does the EP writing process go for you guys?
3: Generally I will just start writing riffs. I've just got a back catalogue of hundreds of riffs. That's just all I do.
1: The riff library, other guitarists
3: pretty
1: and such
3: much.
1: Can...
3: we got Logic Pro, I'll just write some riffs, send them to the boys, pretty much annoy the hell out of them. Ravi's actually told me to stop sending him riffs. and then the boys will have a listen through and send me their notes, and if they got ideas or things to add, we do it, structural changes, that sort of stuff.
0: Yep.
3: Then that's pretty much it. Just jam it, and then record.
0: Nice. Yeah.
3: So...
0: That's a straightforward process.
2: Yeah, it's pretty simple.
0: That's all you need, One riff machine and three sources of feedback.
3: Pretty much.
0: Do you ever actually take feedback from a vocalist?
3: Ravi, no. No, not usually.
0: Shut up and look pretty.
3: Yeah, no, he'll say something like, that's cool, man. Anyway.
1: I'll take that note and I'll put it in the cylindrical filing cabinet.
3: Message deleted.
1: Yeah.
0: I seem to recall, I think it was the last EP, I think it was Ravi, said you got the artwork done. It was the really brutal War Bear. There was the bloody grotesque.
3: Yeah, we had the Robocop Bear, yeah.
0: That's right.
3: The first
0: and it was
3: one
0: off,
3: we had, like the... losing my mind.
0: this is the place for it.
3: Yeah. No, but I've been trying to like structure the artwork off like 80s action heroes.
0: Yes.
3: So the first one was Rambo, then we did RoboCop.
0: Yeah.
3: But this time around, we went a completely different sort of path.
0: Yeah. Oh, okay.
3: And I think the thinking behind that was
0: Arnie and Kindergarten Cop or something.
3: No. So it's pretty much just a guy sitting in front of a TV and everything's on fire.
0: Oh, cool. Yeah.
3: It's a little bit more serious, I guess. And I feel like because we've developed our sound to a place where we're pretty happy with it and we think, well, this is a bit more pro, we sort of just went a different path with the artwork to sort of reflect that.
0: Okay. Yeah. Okay, very cool. So, now there was an app years ago for the last EP. Remember, what was it, Fiverr?
3: Viber. No, Fiverr.
0: Fiverr. Yeah. That was where we pressed some guy in Indonesia.
3: Yeah, Indonesia. Yes. Yeah. It was
0: dope. So who did you source the artwork from for this one?
3: Ravi actually did. There's a guy in a band down in Melbourne. I wish I could remember his name right now.
2: No, that's right. Don't look at me.
0: We'll get the research ninja onto that.
3: Yeah, no, he's great though. He does heaps. He just sent us a folder with all this different artwork that he had done.
0: Yep.
3: And he's like, have at it, pick what you want. And then we sort of saw the guy, the TV, the flames and everything. Then we just made a few little changes to it. And yeah, he did a great job.
0: Yeah, fantastic.
3: And then he made a few different versions so we could release them with the singles.
0: Yep.
3: So it was good.
0: That's brilliant.
2: Good.
0: That's brilliant. So you've released a 5-track EP now, obviously as a riff machine. Do you find that, is there an internal discussion in the band about whether or not, like, you're going with a 5-track EP or, like, is there a push for an LP or,
2: you know? Yeah.
0: Because this is your third EP in a row and it's better to have 3 EPs in, 10 years than it is to have 1 LP in 10 years.
2: Yeah, it was a big
1: I feel
2: discussion.
1: Personally attacked there.
0: Turn that microphone down. We don't need to hear from Mr. 1 LP.
3: We definitely talked about doing an album.
2: Yeah, a bit.
3: But I think the main thing comes down to, like, who's going to listen to a whole fucking album from Warbear?
2: There's cost side too of it.
3: Yeah, the cost side of it too. Like, it was going to be twice as expensive.
2: Yep. Yeah, like every song you got to... There's that extra promotion and extra production, like all that sort of stuff. So
3: it's like, is it going to be worth it in the long run, or do we just smash out another good EP and see what comes from that?
0: See, it's funny hearing you say that because I'm going to bail them up now. Watch this.
2: Yeah,
0: we're having a chat off air, and you were saying that more and more lately, you're finding that you've got a fan base, like you've got an established fan base, and people who keep turning up to your gigs to see you. So, I mean, surely they would be the people amongst others who would listen to an LP. I'm not saying, like, right or wrong, but you know you've

0: an embarrassingly long time.
1: Haven't gotten any better.
2: Maybe worse.
1: Yeah. Arguably.
0: But would chucking on like, you know, live tracks, like, would you ever think about throwing on, like, yeah, not a live EP necessarily, but if you did sort of do an LP and just thought, yeah, we need to pad this out a bit. Here's two live songs. Like, I mean, is that something you guys, yeah, are interested in sort of doing?
1: Never even thought about it. I think. Okay.
3: Are you trying to get me a job as a sound guy?
4: I did. We played a show in Sydney, and I did. The guy recorded everything, and I got the DIs off him for the set, and I did mix it and stuff like that. But yeah, we never really did anything else further with it. Yeah, I'd probably have to get someone better at doing that stuff, mixing and mastering and stuff, to get it to sound really good. But yeah, it's not something we've discussed fully, but yeah.
1: Yeah, maybe one day. Like, yeah, if the interest is there.
4: Yeah.
0: Yep.
4: Yeah.
0: So you guys don't, like, sort of muck around. You don't rest on your laurels. You've sort of seemed to have picked up the pace, especially in terms of playing live. And yeah, and actually helping other people play live too, which we'll get to in a sec. So you've just released an EP, and after the success of Slugfest last year at Greaser, you've now got Slugfest 2 Electric Boogaloo coming up on the 29th, yeah?
1: Yeah, it's going to be awesome.
0: Excellent. Yeah, Sam, who have we got playing on that bill?
1: So we got there's 10 bands, obviously Us, Insect, Lotus Born, Shell of Me, Towers Below, Pyrokinesis, Space Goat, Aeon Nexus, Nevergorn, and A Call Beyond.
0: Fantastic.
1: Two stages.
0: Solid, yeah.
1: I think it all kicks off from about 7, I think.
0: Yeah, and fantastic.
1: Nice. Yeah, and we're on at 11:30.
0: Yeah. Right. Oh, nice. Yeah. Is it alternating stages?
1: Yes.
0: Or? Yes.
1: Yeah,
0: right.
1: Yeah. Yeah. So no one's going to get cut off, which is what we sort of prefer.
0: Yeah. Yeah, apparently, from what I've heard, last year's was a bloody outstanding success.
1: Yeah, it was packed out. I did not expect it at all.
4: Blew our minds.
1: Yeah,
4: it was fantastic. We were so stoked. Yeah.
0: So looking to replicate that all again this year.
1: Yeah, hopefully. I mean, last year we had other massive bands coming into play, and there was rain, and like, no one's going to rock up, and it was just packed, and everyone had the best time. So
3: that is the most stressful thing about organizing a gig, like the day of when you get there and you set up. And the room's empty, obviously, because it hasn't started yet. Yeah. But you're like, man, is this going to be it? Like, that's why I don't organize gigs anymore. It stresses me out too much, man.
1: Yeah. I don't know if you guys have been to a Greaser's garage show before, but they got the small room inside and then the big room outside.
3: Yeah.
0: Yeah.
1: Every time a band was playing, I just went between both and it was packed.
3: Yeah. Awesome.
1: That was awesome to see.
3: That's great. Yeah. That's what you want to hear.
1: Yeah.
0: That room inside feels like a Doom level.
1: It does.
0: It does. Fireball come through the window. Yeah. Oh, shit. Hold on a sec. We're about to get sidetracked. We won't.
3: No.
0: Get me on track.
3: Top 5 Doom levels.
0: Now, after, of course, Slugfest 2 Electric Boogaloo, because I'm not going to abbreviate
3: the name's that. Great.
0: was that a Ravi-ism?
1: Oh, yeah. 100%. What do you guys think of this? We're like, oh, yeah.
0: Sure, somebody did it on the radio. I'll love it.
4: Yeah. Nice. Sweet.
0: You hit the road shortly, yeah? Actually, no, you've got another gig coming up.
1: We do, Mansfield Tavern, Rock Beast Depression. Really looking forward to it. It's going to be great.
4: Yeah, that'll be awesome.
0: Now, that is a fundraiser, yeah?
1: It is, yep. Yeah.
0: Okay.
1: Yeah.
0: Which specific charity? Or have I just sprung something?
4: It's a few. It's Beyond Blue and Headspace.
1: I think so, yeah.
4: There's a few there, yeah. I'll have to check out the poster and see what's on the bottom, but all great causes.
3: And the lineup's huge as well. I got Total Buzzkill, and you guys, Piston Fist, Call the Morning, Awaken Time, Revenant, Crave, Fun with Explosives, Dead Hand Blues, The Phosphenes, Taylor Made Rejects, Gutterfire, Northern Lights, and then I ran out of paper. Like, there's still more bands. Like,
0: huge. Whiskey, Eat City, Ruin Nation.
3: It keeps on going. Yeah,
4: I think it's like 25 bands.
3: It's huge.
0: That is massive. Yeah. Fidel A-Go-Go.
3: Fidel A-Go-Go is great.
0: Yeah.
3: Wow, lots of amazing names on that lineup.
0: Yeah, that's fantastic. Heavy Magazine's involved, of course. Yeah. So that's on Mansfield Tavern. Now, I believe you're also heading down the coast sometime shortly, yeah?
1: Yeah, we are heading to Sydney and Penrith in

0: October.
1: October.
0: Yeah. Yeah. Nice. Yeah.
2: Hasn't really been announced yet, but yeah, we'll be heading down there in October. Okay.
3: So yep. That's everyone awesome. Forget you just heard
2: that. No, we'll announce that soon, but yeah, that's going to be awesome.
3: What's that bloody, was it Elton Chong's in Penrith?
0: Yeah.
4: Yep.
3: Yep.
0: Yep.
3: And we can't remember the one in Sydney.
2: No.
3: No, the whole place is pretty forgettable.
0: This one. Yeah, I can't remember the venue, man. But yeah. Yeah.
4: That's great promo.
5: We'll have to remember before we get there.
4: We're playing in Sydney, I don't know, whatever.
3: We'll just knock on doors.
4: Not fast. No.
2: Follow us on Instagram.
0: You know, this is going to be a mistake.
2: Yeah, this will be a mistake.
0: Yeah,
2: this will be a mistake.
0: Yeah, we're going to get punished for this.
3: No, honestly, you booked it now, it'll be redeveloped into like a hotel before you get there.
0: Yeah, pretty much.
3: That's Sydney through and through. I was like, yeah, really nice venue you got. Right. Demolish it.
0: Yeah.
4: You mentioned this will be a mistake, and you're saying this a bit off air as well. What is there some like weird band dynamic that I'm not privy to? Like, what is this about?
2: It's horrible.
4: Okay.
2: So, basically, we all have different jobs in the band.
4: Uh-huh.
2: If you do make a mistake, you forget something, you fuck something up, then there's a punishment.
4: Okay.
0: Oh. Usually set by Ravi.
2: Usually,
0: so
2: yeah.
0: It's gnarly.
4: Okay.
0: Yeah.
2: It could be anything from just eating hot sauce or taking laxatives or...
3: Oh, wow.
2: I've got one coming up where I've apparently just got to dress as a cheerleader the whole entire show, like stuff like that.
4: Okay.
2: You really don't want to do.
3: That's the worth the price of admission.
2: Yeah, yeah.
0: Yeah.
2: So, don't make mistakes in this band or you are fucked.
0: We did that film clip for Hachi Machi, and that was basically all punishment for us. So I was wearing the cheerleader outfit and fishnets, and Brenton had just fishnets.
2: Yeah,
0: and Chris was dressed as some
2: retarded
0: yokel. Yeah, some yokel. Yeah,
2: yeah.
0: But that was all like, Ravi, you guys stuffed up. We're doing a film clip. You're dressing like this.
2: Yeah. He basically spun on us and be like, oh, we couldn't argue because we did actually fuck up.
0: So that film clip was
4: Does Ravi do punishments as well? Like, is it a just...
2: Ooh, no, he does. Well,
4: okay.
2: Have you seen him recently? So the past three months, we made him grow a mustache. He can't grow any facial hair whatsoever. So it's the most disgusting looking mustache you've ever seen. And he's got a government job. Yeah. And he's like, this is ridiculous. I can't keep this. Like, yeah. You made a mistake, bro. That's your punishment.
0: Because he wasn't supposed to trim either, but
2: no.
0: we allowed him to trim.
2: In the interest of keeping his job. But so if you see him at Slugfest with a mustache, that's why.
4: Okay.
0: Yeah.
3: Well, Ravi, I can imagine him just fucking up just so be like, oh, I need to be punished. Yeah. Yeah. Hope it's not a spanking again.
2: He definitely is the one who gets the most kicks out of it.
0: You know him too well.
2: We had band practice this afternoon before we come in here, and he's brought the fart spray with him, which used to be a big thing.
0: Liquid arse.
3: New Ravi.
0: Yeah.
3: It's not being here tonight.
0: We're very lucky I'm not wearing lipstick right now.
3: Yeah. So where'd you get the film clips filmed?
2: What was that place called? It was in Maruka.
0: Yeah, Maruka. It was
2: just, yeah, it's like a blank space.
0: Was it Arcania or something?
2: Yeah, that's
0: like
2: it. Arcania.
0: Yeah.
3: Nice.
0: Yeah, it was just like a blank space. It wasn't too
2: bad.
0: Yeah,
2: and we got Alex Nelson from Emerge Creative.
3: Yep.
2: He's also the lead singer of...
0: Awaken Time.
3: Yeah, yeah.
2: So he's been doing heaps of stuff for us lately, and we just got him to come in and spent 4 hours just... filming everything.
3: Was there a theme you guys had?
2: No, not really. Just
3: cheerleaders and fishnets.
0: Yeah, yeah, that was pretty much it.
2: That was sprung on us last minute.
3: Two of my favourite subjects.
2: I'm pretty much half naked in fishnets. He's wearing cheerleader outfit, and there was another room next to us. They were filming something like pretty professional, and this manager lady of some sort has come in and asked us if we could just be quiet for about 5 minutes, and she's just seen us all just half naked in fishnet stockings. Yeah. It was just
0: we're not weird, we promise.
2: So yeah, nothing was planned. It was just pretty spontaneous.
4: That's great. No, you don't understand. We had to do this. Our vocalist is punishing us. You know what? No, that's a whole new rabbit hole. No, actually, don't worry.
2: The worst thing is, the more you try to explain something, it just makes it worse. Just accept it.
0: Yeah.
3: Just say you're home early and then just move on. Are there other film clips coming?
2: No.
0: No, we got one for Mistake as well, which we did sort of release because somehow we managed to...
3: We've done it twice on this EP.
0: Yeah, we're like, oh yeah, release date, say like 12th of August, whatever, but then the song will come out a day later or the day before. Oh, so, yeah.
3: Hence the song title. That,
4: So that's, that's a punishment, right?
2: That was a punishment, yeah.
0: We did release like a little full film clip for Mistake.
2: I think that's why Ravi got the mustache, actually.
3: Yeah.
0: But yeah, nothing else solid yet. We would like to do something, but you know, stuff's expensive.
3: Yeah, absolutely. Yeah. So we got 29th at Greaser Bar with Slugfest 2, Electric Boogaloo, you guys plus 9 other amazing bands. We've got 12th of September.
4: 12th of September at Mansfield Tavern, Rock Beats Depression with you guys and 1,000 other bands.
3: Yeah. And for anyone unfortunate enough to be living in Sydney.
4: Now you've got something to look forward to.
2: Yeah. Oh, we love Sydney.
3: Coming soon to a venue that'll be closed soon. you'd see War Bear. And if you're not in Sydney and you're out in the burbs, out in Penrith, get out to Elton Chong's, because at least in the suburbs of Sydney, the music scene is still alive. Mm-hmm. Is that it for you guys the rest of the year?
2: No, there's a couple of other things coming up.
3: Are we allowed to talk about?
2: Or don't really have all the details on them yet. But yeah, there is more coming. Yeah, and there's some stuff where...
3: You're playing the grand final, aren't you?
2: I told you.
0: It's going to be the best one,
2: yeah. we've got some stuff we're planning, but it's all in the early stages, yeah.
4: Where can people find it if they want to keep track of you guys? What's the best socials?
2: War Bear Official or War Bear Brisbane.
0: Definitely Instagram.
2: Yeah, Instagram's the best platform for us.
0: Yeah.
3: Yep.
2: We put everything on Facebook as well, but I mean, who's on Facebook anymore?
3: Yeah.
2: We don't have TikTok, so Instagram.
4: Instagram.
2: We're too old. We're all over 30. No one has TikTok. No.
0: We tried. We couldn't figure it out.
3: There does come a time in your life where you're just going to raise the white flag and go, that's it.
0: Yeah, TikTok was the white flag.
4: Yeah. I'm out.
3: Yeah, laugh it up, kids. It'll happen to you.
4: Yeah, exactly.
2: Oh, if I can just actually say something real quick.
3: Absolutely.
2: We've got a competition going for Slugfest 2 at the moment. So we've got some sponsorships with RTLA Clothing, Dead Set Co., and some tattoo artists as well.
3: Ooh,
2: now,
3: excellent.
2: If you do buy a pre-purchased ticket, if you message us as a band directly, first message us first and then send a photo of that ticket, you go in the draw. Sick. But if you just try to send the photo, for some reason, the messenger won't allow it. So you've got to message us first going, hey, what's up? And then send the photo.
3: Right. It's a two-step process. People.
2: Yeah, weird two-step process. Two-step I don't know why. But that's how it works. And we draw it on the night during our set. So.
3: Fantastic. Hell yeah. Excellent. Brilliant.
2: Yeah.
3: Like there weren't 10 reasons to get down there and check it out.
2: Exactly. Yeah. But now you can win prizes too. Like pretty good merch packs. So.
3: Bloody fantastic. Awesome. Well, look, guys, congratulations on the EP. And thanks so much for coming in too and, keeping it relatively clean. So.
2: I'm surprised, man. My house is gone.
4: Just holding back all of the really awful stuff.
2: Don't fuck up.
4: Did we get cancelled?
3: We're going to launch into Mistake now. What do you want to say about this before we jump into it?
0: It's probably my favourite song on the album, to tell you the truth.
2: Fast, melodic.
0: It's a bit more of an emotional one than the others.
2: Lyrically, I think it's sort of about just being a parent and dealing with that. So don't take the title as anything serious. Generally, the titles for songs will usually have nothing to do with the
3: it's
2: song
3: not
2: content.
3: Aimed at you kids, no. I promise.
0: Love Chris's drums in this song.
2: Too. Yeah, Chris so just good. Goes
0: yeah.
2: off.
0: Yeah.
3: Thanks so much, guys. You can catch War Bear at Greaser on the 29th of August. You're listening to The Valley of Death.

0: 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We started that set off with Mistake! Exclamation point by War Bear. And it's always good to have them in the studio, have a chat. Then we had our Tough Bitches segments. This is highlighting women in metal. Started that one off with Brain Dead by Illusionary. I want to play that for a very specific reason, because Azu, their drummer, a couple of years ago was in a pretty serious car wreck. And like the band sort of folded, and there's not been much news and things like that. But I saw an article very recently that she's kind of back drumming.
1: Excellent.
0: Azu, you can check out Azu Drums, AZU Drums on YouTube. She's doing like drum covers and stuff. So I don't know what that says about Illusionary, but at least she's back drumming. And
1: well, yeah, because anyone who's lucky to see him live, you're in for a bloody treat.
0: Yeah.
1: Because I remember last time I saw him live was at King Lear's, and Ari's bloody guitar strap went, the bloody absolute beast, her husband, that is.
0: Yeah.
1: And the absolute beast was bloody playing, just balancing the thing on his fucking knee, like standing up on stage and absolutely shredding it. So
0: yeah, Illusionary was an awesome band. Yeah. Wade Virtues on vocals, and so even if there's no Illusionary anymore, it's still cool to see that Ozzy's back drumming. So
1: absolutely.
0: That's rad. So yeah, Brain Dead by Illusionary. Then we had Exit Wound by Post Heaven. From their album, the EP last year, The Spaces in Between. Then we had Divine Sentence with their track Instruments of Precision, and that was from a single they dropped last year. Now, I found them on Spotify, and their little like bio thing says vegan metalcore Switzerland female fronted is not a genre, which is weird because that's exactly how I found them. But no, that was a sick track. And then finished the set with Cherub Chains out of Washington. That one was called Purge Cleanse from the July EP Blight on Pure Existence.
1: Fan bloody tastic. Yeah. Excellent.
0: That was a really tough pitch set.
1: That
0: I
1: was,
0: say.
1: Now Harlot coming back with their album Exequious, which will be released on the 11th of September via Metal Blade Records. They've released the second single from it. This is called The Joyful Stain. 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
1: You're listening to The Valley of Death on 4ZZZ 102.1 FM. And thanks to Jesse. I'm trying not to say multipass.
2: I love that film, Holy
1: Cow. Yeah, absolutely. I had a workmate that used to say it, and it just you find yourself saying it. Just
2: multipass.
1: Yeah.
2: Adam Savage had a thing on YouTube recently where he went through like a bunch of props from the movie, and it's cool to see. Like he got to hold the multipass.
1: The multipass.
2: Yeah. The Lilo Dallas multipass. Yeah.
1: Oh, God. All right, so we started off with Brand New Harlot and The Joyful Stain, and I refrained from making a crude joke about that, and I think I deserve credit.
2: Mm-hmm. I'll give you credit for that.
1: Thank you.
2: Good job.
1: After that, we had new Anthrax with Everybody's Got a Plan as their second single from their upcoming album, Cursum Perficio, which is out on the 18th of September. Via Nuclear Blast Records.
2: This show's full of future music.
1: It really is.
2: Yeah.
1: Upcoming, like stuff to whet the appetite.
2: Yeah.
1: Then out of Germany, we had Thrash Legends Exhuma with Allocated Savagery, which was about Waco. Anyway, from their upcoming album, Death Mask Messiah. And at the end, my favourite, Brand New Enslaved with Solar Will. Their first single from the upcoming album, Myth, which will be out. Actually, I don't even have a release date. Soon. Not soon enough as far as I'm bloody concerned. Anyway, what do you got for us?
2: I wanted to just highlight a few bands that are maybe under the radar, but they all played at Necrosonic last night. So these are four of the bands that I really enjoyed. Going to start off with, long time friends of this show, but Brooksa, Following the Rain, they opened the bar stage and absolutely killed it, the first ever live show. So enjoy this set, guys. We'll be back soon. 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

0: You're listening to The Valley of Death on 4ZZZ, starting that set off with Following the Rain by Brooksa from their December EP Martyr. Then we had Tyrian Dawn by Witch Skull from their 2023 album The Serpent Tide. They're out of Canberra. And then we had Marco Sanchez, Brain Intrusion, and that track is called Respect Your Mama from the 2006 EP The Days of Epileptic Elegance. Excellent. All those bands were at Necrosonic and are my new favourites.
1: Excellent. We are almost out of here. Nick Fullman, the CIA guy, are up next to take you through to midnight with The Witching Hour. What are we going to go out with?
0: We're going to go out with the other band that I really enjoyed from Necrosonic. They're out of Melbourne. This is Writhe in Pain by Destructor. We'll see you guys next week. We love you.

0: Now play it backwards.
1: And people who open their mouth and talk about the truth like I do always wind up in trouble, don't they?
2: Ripped out my brain, stranded in Sydney for 2 days.
3: And bam, shamuda.
0: There it is again. Play it backwards.
4: Murder, murder, murder, and music.
5: Then it might get violent. Then it might get nasty.
6: Method is
0: restored. Doesn't it bother you that evil messages creep into our commercials when you play them backwards?
7: It wasn't really the heroin at all.
8: I love you, but...
5: Acid, yeah. A bit of acid.
9: He's accused of killing his brother, sister, and parents with an axe.
5: Yeah, this house not even
0: there it is again.
10: What is it trying to tell us?
11: Somewhere between science and superstition, there is another world.

0: here. It's the witching hour, guiding you as the psychopomps of night of Sunday through till the strike of midnight. Nick's full moon and CIA guy. Hello, CIA guy.
1: Good afternoon, morning.
0: Okay, he's on form as usual. Tonight we are discussing the Min Min Lights. I actually got to talk to the CEO of Boolia Science, Boolia Shire Council this week, and that is where it's famous for the Min Min Lights here in Queensland. They have been seen around the rest of Australia, but mostly around that area. So we're going to be going and exploring that tonight. And have you got anything to see
1: here? It was pretty cool. Yep, I got to. I've dropped in on him. Yes.
0: I was going to thank. Boys, but I'll thank the boys.
1: Thank those boys.
0: I got to wind him up. Just a minute. Okay, you should be ready to run till another 2 hours. This is my Android CIA guy.
1: Oh yeah, well yeah, Android.
0: I didn't charge him enough tonight.
1: Androids
0: obviously
1: are coming. But yes,
0: we all know how we feel. Thank you to the boys.
1: And Bigfoot Radio.
0: On Bigfoot Radio. Okay, they will be back with you walking the Valley of Death, maybe with Bigfoot, who knows, next week.
1: No, Bigfoot's going to release
0: an album. So make sure that you
1: tune
0: in.
1: Between you and me, Bigfoot's going to release a metal album.
0: Oh, and yes. What kind of metal would it be? Slash. Probably Slash.
1: He'll be there.
0: Okay, not death though, definitely not death metal.
1: It'll be a song about removing a human from between his toes or something.
0: Okay, now those who tuned in last week, remember it was Radiothon, and we got lots of subscribers. I think we've eventually hit our target of 1,700.
1: Did we?
0: Yeah, I think so, because obviously there's a lot of stragglers that come in after the final hit.
1: That's right.
0: Which is why the Radiothon and the Valley of Death and stuff weren't on last week, because they were doing a final Radiothon push. So if you did tune in, sorry that we weren't there, but I'm sure you knew we were there in spirit. Woo-hoo!
1: That's right. Yeah, they're threatening to do that every night, every week at our slot. They'll do the
0: okay, CIA guy.
1: They're going to pump us for subscription. So just remember, subscribe or that'll be every week.
0: Okay. Now, we want somebody to text in because CIA guy's not making any sense tonight. So I need somebody who can. It's 0420-626-733. Have you seen the Min Min Lights? If you don't know what the Min Min Lights are, it's this strange incidence or apparition or aliens. Who knows what they really are? But this is these lights that get seen often in the outback. And they seem to follow you or actually be next to you when you're driving along in the car. Or maybe if you're at a campsite, you might see them. Now, we're not talking about Venus or the moon or any of those sorts of things. These are a light that actually seems to come closer to you, to follow you. It could
1: go
0: be some sort
1: campsite,
0: of a reflection.
1: Go
0: exactly.
1: Around your tent, blah, blah, blah.
0: Go round your car, sometimes even enter the car, and it's usually a ball of light that's a foot, maybe a couple of foot in diameter when it's close to you, but it can seem a lot bigger as it's further away. So who knows what it is? We're going to explore that tonight because I think it's fascinating. But we've got a few bits of news this week, see how you go?
1: Yeah, well, Bigfoot's in the news again. Connecticut thinks they saw him, so he's getting.
0: And this isn't the one that the snake salesman's peddling around.
1: No, that's a stuffed one.
0: Yes,
1: this is a real one. The Boston News carrying news about Bigfoot's gone to Connecticut, and people saying he's not as rare as you think. He's been sighted about. This is about sighting number 165 since 1994.
0: I remember talking about a few.
1: He gets around. Bigfoot gets around.
0: So what was the sighting? Do you have any explanation of what happened? Did anybody see?
1: Just somebody in a car thought they saw him cross the road in the middle of the night.
0: Oh, really?
1: And you know, that's it.
0: Yeah, webcam? No? Did they have a...
1: No such luck. Just some guy in a car
0: webcam.
1: Who said he was a bit of a skeptic, but now that he's seen it, he's a raving, you know, drooling, you know, lunatic about Bigfoot and he's got the force now. He's got the force. Maybe it's just a Wookiee, but you never know. Then Bigfoot was in Silverton, Colorado. Now, this was kind of odd because Silverton, Colorado, and Durango, these kind of places, are old gold mining towns. So they're not really famous for Bigfoot because they're kind of, you know, semi-desert kind of area. And they said, well, Bigfoot, you know, they don't really see him in the desert. They, not a big history there.
0: So he hides in the mines.
1: Nonetheless, on the mining train, you know, they have a train that takes you up to Silverton and Durango. And they just happened to, somebody got some footage off the train. And so, I don't know, we're not quite sure if they're tongue-in-cheek about that.
0: Whether it was a spoof or whether it was real.
1: Yeah, well, they said, oh, it could have been a hunter.
0: Did you see the footage?
1: Yes, just a... You know, you see a little dark spot on the other side of the river, and
0: so
1: that's about
0: anything,
1: as good.
0: More likely a bear.
1: A bunch of people, well, they think he was somebody said he was walking kind of like a man rather than a bear or even a Bigfoot. So the expert,
0: a hairy man.
1: Some bear, Bigfoot experts are saying, well, he wasn't really walking like a Bigfoot. He was more walking like a man. So they're thinking it could be the guy. You know, they named all these people to say, but we wouldn't do this. We wouldn't fool the public. But, you know, let's see, with, you know, fuel prices what they are, people are trying to drum up a bit of publicity. What other terrible things have been happening? In how do you say that? Pembrokeshire? Okay, Pembrokeshire. Am I close?
0: Yep.
1: Okay, all right.
0: In Wales.
1: A power line, an underground power line project running energy from the UK to Ireland and vice versa. And, you know, they send them electricity and they send back magic or something. I don't know.
0: Druids.
1: A huge petition went in because they said it was going through a monument to some ancient personage, and they said, "Oh no, you know, we're going to have to dig up this monument to it's not actually a grave site, but it's a monument to this person's death."
0: Oh yes, Dobby.
1: Dobby. So believe
0: Dobby
1: it or not,
0: from Harry Potter, where the actual filming shot where they supposedly buried him.
1: So believe it or not. Believe it or not, they're going to run the line around this pile of rocks.
0: Well, that's good. They listen to the people. That's unlike here, where they don't do it. If anybody protests anything, they don't care. They just go ahead with whatever it is. Yep. If Dobby's grave was here somewhere, they would go straight through it.
1: Yeah, but Dobby's not even in the grave.
0: I know that. It's not real.
1: He's just some little naked guy with big ears or something, right? You know, and kind of simple... Simple of speech, we call it.
0: Okay.
1: That kind of thing.
0: Any others?
1: Well, I've been watching the Olympics lately. That's been really huge. Not the human Olympics, the robotic Olympics in Beijing. That's bigger than Ben-Hur. This is quite startling. You know, they got the robots do the opening ceremony and you know, in synchronization, which is scary stuff, really. They're breaking all kinds of human records. So,
0: right, but
1: so
0: that's not really true. You can't break a human record if you're not a human.
1: Well, let's say it's running.
0: I mean, a lot of animals
1: running
0: break
1: faster
0: human
1: than
0: records.
1: It's quite scary.
0: But that doesn't mean
1: anything. Well, leopards breaking the human record too. But it's really strange to see these robots that a few years ago they said, okay, well, they can't. You know, they keep tipping over on stage and stuff. And next thing you know, they're breaking the record for the 100-yard dash and kickboxing was pretty wild. You know, they got their dukes up and they're kicking each other in the head and stuff like that. I mean, that's pretty good. However, I noticed I didn't see any speed skating, maybe because it wasn't the Winter Robotic Olympics, and I didn't see any swimming.
0: No swimming. I'm sure they've got swimming robots.
1: I'm sure something's going to happen, but, you know, I don't think propellers out your bum really counts. Other humanoids in the news. There was in New South Wales, two guys on their way to holidays were pulled over by the side of the road. They saw a suitcase and called the cops because they started to open it and thought they.
0: That was, you said that 2 weeks
1: was
0: ago.
1: Body, no, not in, on this news. I told you secretly because that was top secret news.
0: All right.
1: But turned out it was a, you know, just another android in a bag. You know, so. Beware of your crime scenes. Your crime scene, somebody could be trying to hide their sex doll that says, love me, or whatever it says. Now, people, you could blame the robots for crimes. You blame the robots for breaking records. And now people are blaming the robots for their cars. They say, the car was speeding, not me. Ossifer. You say that Ossifer. Ossifer. It was a car that was stealing. The car was speeding, not me. And the police just aren't buying it, but they're getting this more and more. For some reason, the Tesla cars have been speeding a lot lately, and they don't seem to be able to do much.
0: Not Waymos, then.
1: No, the Waymos, they just argue with each other and try to cut each other off, which I think is fascinating. But there you go. Now, as far as UFO news, you want UFO news?
0: We got it here.
1: We got the definitive answer out of the U.S. government about UFOs. Marco Rubio has declared that there is no government UFO conspiracy. You know why?
0: Because there's no government.
1: You know what his proof is? Well, you're close. You're close. He says there's no UFO conspiracy because Trump hasn't released it. So if Trump doesn't know about it, it doesn't exist.
0: Oh, wow, that means most stuff in the world doesn't exist because he's off, so ignorant.
1: We're off the... A lot of countries don't exist.
0: Nothing works. Nothing exists.
1: And lastly, how slow was they released that big... of documents, you know, the UFO documents, the big release.
0: The ones that they just stole from the
1: You know
0: Black
1: how boring
0: vault.
1: It was? How boring was it? You're supposed to
0: it
1: say
0: was,
1: how?
0: It was so boring that...
1: So boring that Ross Coulthart decided that he'd... from News
0: the
1: Nation...
0: biggest bore on earth.
1: Decided that he'd report
0: bore.
1: On one of those secret 60s Russian finds, and, you know, declaring that, yes, the metals are not of this earth, and I don't know how they got it. The story that they told was that there was a 30-foot, you know, they used LIDAR, but they didn't have LIDAR in the 60s yet, but there's yep. there was a 30-foot metal object under a house, and the Russians, according to the story, realized that there was something that was creating weird vibes and things levitating and stuff. So they dug under the house, as one does, and they found a metal object. And the government, of course, seized on the fact that this might be an alien spacecraft. And so they sent the army there, and they dug a tunnel right up to it. And a Russian worker hit it with a pick, and it went boing or something, and he got a weird jolt, and they walked away from it and said, well, that's too scary for us, and they just never...
0: What?
1: Well, like I'm saying, it's a slow news week, and these Russians, okay. sometimes these Russians...
0: I was going to say, I've read loads of the KGB files on UFOs.
1: This is one of the KGB files that's got
0: everything.
1: Me.
0: I've got so many books on them, and it's very interesting. It's not this kind of stuff that you've been saying that he's been reporting.
1: Yeah, but this is quite a unique story that they ran this internationally. Somehow this made the major feeds, describing Object M, where somebody hit it with a pick, and then they decided, well, you know, it might unleash God knows what.
0: Or it could be an old weapon. It could be a bomb from...
1: Yeah, well, they've since done LIDAR on it and said it's a 30-foot object, metal object of some sort, but nobody wants to touch it. They just left it under the house because the guy with the pick, you know, got a, you know, bad shoulder from hitting it with the pick,
0: okay.
1: or something like that. And
0: all right.
1: As one does, you know, when faced with the unknown, when the going gets tough, the tough get going.
0: Well, I thought before we get onto the Min Min lights...
1: Don't gross me out.
0: Through,
1: whatever you do,
0: we'll
1: don't gross me out.
0: Some unusual medical things. You know, I do this once in a while.
1: Oh,
0: so here's some unusual ones.
1: Closing
0: all right.
1: My ears.
0: Here's a pretty gross one. We'll call it Snotbot.
1: Oh, no.
0: So a 58-year-old woman from a Greek island, I don't know which one, had facial pains that got worse and worse, and then a cough and stuff. And then worms started coming out of her nose every time she sneezed.
1: The
0: worms
1: sneezing crawl in. Worms crawl
0: up. So she went and saw the doctor, thankfully, and they found 10 live botfly, which are the sheep botfly. Now, when I did work with lemurs, I helped them do operations on botflies, because how botflies work usually is they bury into the skin, so they're tiny. The flies just land on the skin.
1: Yep.
0: They inject a maggot into an egg, and then it becomes a maggot. And it actually causes, the maggot eats around the skin, so it can breathe, and there's like a hole.
1: Yep.
0: And on the lemurs, the hole was about a centimetre wide each time. Yuck. And you could see these maggots hanging out of it. and her breathing, and it was really gross. And so I was helping get the maggots out, because I did a PhD in primatology. And so you'd get the maggot and you'd pull it out, and they'd be big, these botflies. And so she had them in her nose. Now, this is really rare. She didn't work with sheep, but she worked next to sheep. And if her field was like, she was doing agricultural stuff, but she was next to sheep. And so they usually go in the nasal passages of sheep and goats, but somehow they'd got inside her.
1: Right.
0: And they managed to get them all out, but they thought it was the first case that they found of them living inside a woman. And one of them had actually pupated as well. So that's like so unusual that they managed to get to that stage.
1: Yeah.
0: And if you eat shrimps, beware. I'm a vegetarian, prawns, so are you, CIA guys, so we're all right.
1: Prawns, we call them.
0: Well, if you eat shrimps, prawns, whatever they're called, watch out if you get sore eyes, because they found a persistent, what's called ocular hypertension, viral anterior uveitis, which is abbreviated to POVAU, where your middle layer of your eye gets inflamed and high fluid pressure is causing you to go blind. Now, this can be caused by a herpes virus, but they found that people who are eating shrimp or do like shrimp farming or whatever have found that this what's called the Noda virus, a mortality Noda virus, which is usually in the shrimps, has actually become a zoonosis, which is affecting humans, which is very unusual. It's unusual for things to affect an animal and then affect humans or whatever, and a different animal. They're not their target animal. I mean, it happens, obviously, but this is an unusual case. And now they've found that it's getting more and more common in humans.
1: Wow. If
0: you have direct contact with raw shrimp or other seafood that may be linked to it, then make sure that you wash your hands.
1: Right. All right. Well, Christmas
0: now, this one's
1: is coming
0: really
1: up.
0: Interesting.
1: Those of you that buy the kilo, just keep
0: well, this
1: in
0: is,
1: mind.
0: This, well, that was in China, but I mean, a lot of things get shipped over from there, so just be careful.
1: No, we got the fresh ones here.
0: Okay, now listen to this one. This is fascinating. This is a very rare case, as most of these are.
1: Mm-hmm.
0: Non-identical twins, Michelle and Lavinia Osborne in the UK, London, 49. Okay, so they're non-identical, but they're twins.
1: Yeah.
0: And they both did that ancestry DNA, gave their DNA away to a firm that can do whatever it wants with it.
1: Oh, I think I see.
0: Not
1: this
0: something
1: is going.
0: Recommended. Yeah, well, they were both conceived, born within naturally, and born within minutes of each other. But they found out that they have different fathers and really are only half sisters. So this is extremely rare because
1: Mama was a sleut.
0: Telling me. It's called heteropaternal superfecundication.
1: Ooh.
0: And it means that the woman has ovulated more than one egg, which is not that rare.
1: Right.
0: And the older you get, that's quite gets more common. So you can often have twins or triplets or whatever naturally.
1: Did they ask Mom or Dad about it?
0: It was fertilized by the sperm from two different men. Now, the DNA test showed that one, Lavinia, was father, was the man with the they expected them to be the father of both of them.
1: Yes.
0: But the other was the brother of one of her mother's friends.
1: The brother of one of her mother's friends.
0: Yes, so one of her friend's brothers that she'd been dallying with.
1: Well,
0: so the twins said that they think it's amazing because they say there were even more miracles. They're
1: isn't
0: not bothered.
1: That,
0: but
1: that
0: yeah, but that, it doesn't say what the mother claims or accepts. You can find these things out. It's crazy.
1: Was Mom or Dad there for confirmation or comment?
0: It's not mentioned. Now, another very rare occasion with associated with babies again. So in Ethiopia, a subsistence farmer, so very poor, Brigia Adem, they both 35, totally childless, started praying to Allah, too poor to get IVF or anything like that, any sort of medical intervention. Yep. Finally found out that she was pregnant, went to get a scan, and they said that she was actually expecting 4 children.
1: Jeez. Big surprise.
0: Took them to term. And gave birth to them, you know, only a few weeks early, so perfectly healthy children. However,
1: and then
0: the shock was that there were 5 in there, not even 4, 5 babies.
1: Wow.
0: All perfectly normally formed, etc., and normally conceived as well. So she'd ovulated at least 5 eggs, which all had become fertilized.
1: Wow.
0: And this is incredible because 4 boys and 1 girl, and the chance of conceiving 5 at the same time, naturally we're talking about, is 1 in 55 million, but actually being able to give birth to 5 without any other interventions, there was no extra help, nothing, they didn't need incubation or anything like that. Is very, very rare. So even more than that.
1: And now they're really complaining about being subsistence farmers.
0: Fascinating.
1: Well.
0: The moral of the story is if you pray to Allah, beware.
1: Yeah.
0: He may give you more, or he may give you much more than you ask for.
1: Well, yeah, be careful what you ask for, I guess. Wow.
0: All right, well, we're moving on because it's Min Light time.
1: Rolling. Should I tell my Five Nights at Freddy's story?
0: Oh, yes, go for it.
1: I'm moving office at the moment, and somebody somewhere in all the stuff I was trying to get rid of at the Salvos was a Five Nights at Freddy bear, whatever he's called. Fezbear? Is that Fezbear?
0: Yeah, Freddy Fezbear.
1: Yeah, okay.
0: Until I had children.
1: got rid of all the stuff, came back to my car.
0: So what, you had piles of stuff that you were getting rid of, right?
1: Yep.
0: Yeah.
1: Donated it. God knows, but the bear came back.
0: How do you mean?
1: I went back in the car, and the bear was in the back.
0: The bear, what, he was just sitting, staring at you?
1: It had jumped out.
0: They're pretty hideous.
1: Everything had gone, everything went to the Salvos, and I came back, and the bear was
0: The bear was
1: there.
0: Back.
1: So the haunted
0: I mean,
1: bear.
0: I've talked a lot about haunted teddy bears and haunted dolls where people get rid of them somehow, give them away, send them on eBay, you know, put them in the rubbish bin, and then they're back again.
1: Well,
0: and it's not their kids, they claim. It's not their kids who found their beloved doll in the trash and they've retrieved it. Mm. It just keeps coming
1: well,
0: back.
1: Well, we'll see. I put it somewhere else again, and if it comes
0: You've
1: back,
0: hidden it.
1: We've got it. A story.
0: You've got a story, okay. Well, that's cool. I've just heard from Marco. They said that they were clocking out at about 1:40 from in central Queensland, and something locked onto their tail, I assume their tail of their car, doing at least 180 on the sundown, and it vanished. So, yeah, that's thanks for that, Marco. It's a really common tale that people's, not story, but, you know, experience that people have.
1: 180.
0: Yeah, that's what he says, at 180.
1: Wow, okay.
0: Doing at least 180, wow.
1: Yeah, think about it.
0: That's fast. Marco, what were you driving?
1: Or flying. Or flying. Locked onto my tail.
0: Oh, yeah, maybe. Maybe.
1: Cool.
0: Were you flying or were you driving very, very fast? Who knows? But, you know, that's one of the most common things. So let's hear a few little clips first.
1: We're not calling you common, by the way, because this is uncommon.
0: Common experience. Well, no, it's a common experience for people who live in the outback. And I've talked to lots of people. And as soon as I hear that, you know, that they've been on holiday in the outback or they've lived out there or whatever, I always say, did you see the Min Min lights? Did you see a Yowie? You know, I've got all the usual questions that I ask.
1: Did you see a Tyrannosaurus
0: Rex? Did you have any strange
1: Rex?
0: Experiences? Did you see the Tassie Tiger? You know, you name it, I ask, because I'm always fascinated. And it's amazing how many people actually have had experiences and don't usually bring it up because, you know, it's one of those things that you just sort of,
1: Yeah, well, if you talk at 60s, 70s, there's so many people that, you know, even if everybody saw it, they still don't talk about it because it's, you know, we don't talk about that kind of thing.
0: Okay, let's hear about the Min Min lights.
2: So many people have got so many theories on it. perhaps it's something to do with insects or bird life or something?
3: No, I think it's just something from somewhere else. It doesn't belong to us anyway, that's for sure. And it's intelligent.
2: My sister, who's 4 years older than me, she was 19, took a friend, Shelley, and I, and my sister Kim, went up to Jimbarala. It's a warning hole about 20 kilometres from Linda Downs. About 9 o'clock, or quite dark at night, we were sitting around the fire talking, and we saw what we thought was a spotlight, like, you know what a spotlight is for roost shooting? And we said, I wonder who that roost shooter is over there. We watched this light for a while. It seemed to be getting closer, and we thought, that's funny, because we couldn't hear... We couldn't hear any sound, like a motor vehicle, and he hadn't made a shot or anything. That's strange, and it seemed to be where we thought was fairly thick gidgy scrub. Well, that's weird, but anyway. We're still talking, and the light got closer and closer, and then one of us said, must be UFO, because this white light that was hovering above the tree seemed to be getting closer and, you know, more and larger because it was getting closer. My sister said, oh, it is a UFO. So we had a Toyota ute. The three of us crowded in the front of the ute. We left our swags and the camp and we headed back to Linda Downs. We watched the light, which seemed to follow us for a while. By the time we got to the first gate, about 10K from our camp, it had more or less faded behind us.
4: Growing up, you see that many lights and you hear that many stories. I think I probably did see it that many times, you know, and I remember one occasion, I was coming back from Mount Isa and was coming up there, we stopped for only 20 k's out, 25, and I thought these guys was in the bloody yard, you know, and trucking or something, and we coming up to it, and it was on my left side, and when we got past it, well, the light wasn't touching the ground and I couldn't see any wheels, and I reckon, well, that's not a car. So I reckon we'll just keep going. And it sort of come across behind and it bounced on our right side and followed us up. And I said, well, a car can't go through fence lines. So that couldn't be a car going along. And it followed us right up to lower limestone. And then he went back. And, you know, a car, when he turn around and go away from you, he got a red tail light, eh? No red tail light, just a light just zooming backwards, you know? And our older people always say, when you see it on the road at night time, don't try to speed up or anything because it can cause an accident. You've got to stay at the same pace. So, yeah.
5: And what it is, you know, still none of the scientists can tell us that, you know, it's maybe, you know, I think it's probably some gases or, you know, there's uranium all through this country and... Yeah, so we don't, yeah. It's when my wife and I were down at Mungerani, which is, 700 kilometres directly south of Bulga. We just stopped one evening, and then on top of the sandhill, there's this light came up, and just looked like someone was a dolphin torch up there. And, yeah, just bounced around up there for, you know, 5 or 8 minutes, and... Yeah, and we just sort of didn't know what the hell it was. We just sort of, yeah starstruck. And then the next day I said, oh, I'm going to go and have a look. So I got up the top of the sand hill, which is fairly rugged on one side. And up the top there, there couldn't have been anyone there, but no, definitely, there's no tracks, no nothing. It was just so it must have been the Min light.
6: Come across it. My nana actually showed me when I was about 10 or something. Coming back from a place called Bullabulla Fishing Hole, about 60 k's on the Winton Road. Coming back from there, and yeah, it was just night time, we had an old truck, and coming back in, and she's looked over the side and pulled over the car and everything, and she reckon, have a look at that. I reckon it's just a cat roost shooter coming in. Radio in, so we went along, and it just kept on coming at us, and yeah, it disappeared and come again, and yeah, it just kept on doing it to us until it got up close to us. And then, yeah, I just told her just to keep them driving. I actually slept the rest of the way in. It was a bit scary.
0: So these are experiences, and this is on the Buya Shire Council actual website. And because the whole council area is commonly seen by Min Min Lights, and they've even got a museum there dedicated to the Min Min Light experience. Now, if you don't know where Boulia is, which I didn't, I had to look it up, it's about 1,700 kilometres northwest of Brisbane. So we're in far, far western Queensland, and it's 300 kilometres south of Mount Isa and about 200 kilometres east of Northern Territory. So we're way central, you know, central Australia, way, way in there. So we're talking dusty, hot, red desert and not very many people and
1: not
0: a lot of cows.
1: But it's a pretty big area.
0: It is a big area. It is. Yep. And so it's known as the area of the Min Min Lights. If you've heard of Boulia before and not associated with the Min Min Lights, it's because it's the place that holds the camel races every year as well. And obviously they do that to promote tourism because obviously all these places. I was at Wintuna just a month or so ago with Opera Queensland, and you know, they have to have these sorts of events on to encourage people to travel from places like Brisbane, etc., you know, inland and visit these amazing places. You know, you get to see great cultures, amazing scenery, you know, you name it. Skies are incredible, you know, the stars and stuff. But there has to be something to encourage people to go, you know, something that's on. And one of the things is the Min Min Lights. Now, people are thinking, oh, well, you know, they just come in. It's like Loch Ness Monster. Everyone goes to Scotland just to go and see the Loch Ness Monster and, you know, it's just a gimmick. Well, no, this has been going on for hundreds and hundreds of years. Possibly even thousands of years, it's been described by First Nations people, so the local people of the area. And we're talking about probably around at least 130 kilometres sort of radius, yep, circumference out from that sort of region. So, but there are, I mean,
1: it's
0: there
1: only
0: have been
1: had the Min Min name since about 1918 because there was a hotel, the Min Min Hotel.
0: Yes, which they named it after.
1: It used to be called something else.
0: Yep. I mean, I'm just going to play a clip of this, but this is Slim Dusty singing about the Min Min Lights.
1: My
0: so this
1: Slim.
0: is how popular it is.

0: Oh, man, there were 47 more verses.
1: Yeah, probably. But that's Slim singing about the Minmin Lights. So it's an iconic thing for Queensland.
0: You know, you mentioned the museum, and that brought to mind, you know, like the Bigfoot Museum. They have to whip up a, you know, big statue of Bigfoot, and the Loch Ness Monster Museum. At Minmin, at the museum, they say, oh, one of the Minmin's gone out, and they go down to the general store and they pick up another light bulb and walk back and screw it back in and go, okay, there we go.
1: Yep. Yeah. I mean, we talk about, where's the Yowie place? I always forget. We've been loads of times here in Queensland.
0: Oh, I don't know.
1: Begins with G, isn't it? Not Gimby. It's further past Gimby.
0: Oh,
1: what's it called? It's got the, no, it'll come to me.
0: Oh, the Kilcoys.
1: Kilcoy, that's it. Kilcoy, yeah, the Yowie. Well, it's the Yowie Central. Yeah, that's the one. So the, you know, so you've got these sort of iconic cryptids or unusual phenomena that occur in these sorts of places. And as I say, when I got to Winton, I was desperate. I saw a sign saying Tabuya, and I just wanted to go. I just wanted to go there and you know, travel at night. But I was I flew there, so I didn't even have transport. So it was
0: your broom down just above the highway.
1: Yeah, I forgot my bism. Anyway, let's have a little listen to, you were talking about the thing. This is what happens when you go to see the Minmin Lights Encounter, it's called.
2: Oh. 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
3: 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How you going? 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It's a really, really weird experience. We're camped out, Bruce and I are camped out there over on the Cornpore lookouts between here and Witten. You know where it used to be, an inland sea? And there we were, had the campfire going, just about settling down for the night on our swags.
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1: So that's from the website. They've got a whole thing and they show you it all. And so there's like an animatronic and all sorts,
0: A guaranteed Minmin sighting.
1: All about the Minmin Lights. Fascinating.
0: Yeah.
1: Okay.
0: Just go to the museum. That's like when I climbed the Grand Canyon and went to the bottom back up again one day. And then the
1: just
0: next,
1: one day.
0: And then I did. Ran 2 hours down.
1: Okay.
0: Eight hours.
1: You must have been a bit younger, though.
0: Oh, I was a bit younger. Yep, that's right. But then the next day, everybody went to the IMAX on the rim, and you know that was their Grand Canyon experience. As they,
1: I've been to the Grand Canyon, but I didn't run down.
0: Yep.
1: I've got to admit, I just watched from the top.
0: Yep.
1: it's the easiest way to do it. I flew over it as well. I did one of those flyy ones where you go over and go through and see the Hoover Dam and all that sort of stuff. Amazing. Anyway, the reason I'm talking about the Minmin Lights is that I had the opportunity to have a quick chat with Shane Gray. Now, he's a great fella. He's the quintessential Aussie Queensland bloke. You know, he's great, real dinky dye.
0: Yeah, he was
1: excellent. He was really cool.
0: On the money, this guy.
1: And he is the CEO of Boulia Council. And so he was promoting Boulia as a place to go because they're desperate. They've only got about 500 people or so, and they've got lots of positions that need to be filled. They're doing a lot of work, you know, to improve the living standards of everybody, building more houses, etc. We've got a new library, blah, blah, blah. They're doing loads.
0: Like 1,700 kilometers of highway or something that they're... You know, to pave
1: repave over. Paving, yes, so that you can go between there and Adelaide, was it he said, or somewhere?
0: Oh, all over the place, Northern Territory,
1: yep. All of it being paved anyway,
0: that'll
1: which
0: be
1: is
0: the
1: great.
0: New cattle highway.
1: Well, it's good for, and of course, most of the people who are going through are the lorry drivers, you know, taking cattle and, and all sorts, you know, the big massive road trains.
0: He just said, bring your own house.
1: Yeah, yes. So let's have a little listen to what he has to say, because I got to ask him about the Min Min Lights and what his opinion on is there of this. Now, of course, as I say, this is a big draw. This is like the Loch Ness Monster of Boulia, for Boulia, you know. This is why people would go there. If it's not for the camel racing, it would be to go and hopefully have an experience with the Min Min Lights. So let's have a little listen.
6: And if any of you guys ever go on our Facebook page, we've also got what they call the Min Min Lights. We're the home of the Min Min Lights. Every other town and community claims that they've got them too. They're ours. They're just trying to take. They're on holidays. So we started talking about the Min Min Lights. So everyone's got a different view of that. And I'm not sure if the people travelling out here saw them. But we run a bit of a campaign. Tell us whether you think they're real or not. And we started getting some video footage. So these little lights will dance around on the trees, or they'll follow you, or they'll do everything else. And so we started to create some stories about, tell us about your stories. The counselling you probably worked out for me was, you know what, there's so much negativity in the world. Let's see if we can make it positive, and let's keep it uplifted. Let's have a bit of Aussie humour back and not take ourselves too seriously. So we started telling the stories about the Min Min Lights, which is great for council to talk about. We're promoting what's out here. We created a new word for the dictionary, which we've got the noun and adjective, which we haven't quite sent it off to Oxford and to get it published yet, but what we've said was, if you can tell us your story, we believe, if it's so good that we believe it should be true, but we know it's not really, we're going to claim it's bullshit. We're going to have a chair in town so you can come and tell us a story, and obviously we're playing on our sense of humour. So that's gone a bit viral. The WTF went to the point where we started sending our shirts off to the Premier, other politicians, celebrities. And you'll start to see, if you look at the pages we had last week, Robbie Catter, who's the member up north of us, wore his shirt and told his story. The Premier's about to do his. Bob Catter, I'm not playing the politics bit, but Bob Catter's about to put his video out for us, where he smacked someone in the mouth for less than a shirt like this. So they're all having a bit of fun with our branding, which all it does is makes people talk. We're getting to talk about something we're passionate about. The upshoot is, it's not just about a slogan or a tagline, it's actually starting to talk about what makes a rural community tick, and it's not just us, it's everyone else. And we're not a destination, we're a throughput, but if you can stay and enjoy, who knows who we can attract, and we can start to create opportunities.
1: So I wanted to know, have you seen the Min Min Lights?
6: How's that going to help with your ratings if I say yes? So the bottom line is, no, I haven't. But then again, they find you, you don't find them. That's the whole mystery of it. There's some people come through. There was a walking group come through from the Mendul down at South Bank there, where they've got a charity. They did the walk. They were camping out near the ruins and saw it, and they shared that video. There is a group of people, since we started talking, like you were sharing, so there is definitely something that happens. I have definitely seen footage which, and the stories align. Our Indigenous group believe it's spirits. There's another group believe that it's, because there's a lot of copper and other minerals in the ground, so it could be heat extraction, that could happen. Doesn't really explain why they follow you. And then there's also, because it's big wide open spaces and there's lots of different layers within the air, they believe it could be car lights 300 k's away. It keeps bouncing through refraction. So whatever it is, Most stories usually start from they spend a bit of time at the pub. I'm joking there. It comes back to that other word, bullshit. I do think there is something there, because when you talk to some of the local Indigenous, they are really, really respectful of what they see. And the man's a bit like me. He's been here 20, 30 years. He says the same as what I do. We both believe if you've seen them, we believe you believe they're right. But it's one of those things. It's a phenomenon that's been around for a long time. You might have seen, if you looked at our Facebook page, we made a bit of a story up on April Fool's Day that we discovered the source. It was the old fridges turned over left to bring the gas out of the old fridges. It was time at the lights. It was emus running around with torches up their bums. It was a whole bit of fun. And it got something like 2,500 views and likes, with people coming back saying it can't be true because they didn't have fridges when they first found them. Didn't realise it was April 1st. And one of my staff members said, why did you release it today? People are going to think it's a joke. And luckily she's not my accountant, because I would have been worried. But the bottom line is, yeah, there's got to be something there, because they wouldn't talk about it otherwise. We don't make that up. Loch Ness Monster may not be real, but Min Min Lights are.
1: So that is Shane Gray, who just spoke to us this week. He is the CEO of Boulia Council, and obviously a mover and a shaker who just wants to, you know, improve the area for everybody, the community, and expose Boulia for somewhere as a destination. He talks about it being a going through place, but, you know, you want to drive around that area just to find out.
0: Well, you could see you got the deal there where he's been there 30 years and hasn't seen him, so it really is a lottery.
1: Yeah, exactly. And Marco's just messaged in. Now, if you want to message in, 0400 626 733. Thanks, Marco. He says, buffalo biscuits is another term for booya boo bullshit. Which is brilliant. But we're not just talking about, you know, this as being like a Loch Ness Monster type thing where they're trying to make out of something out of nothing. This is a real experience that people have been having for hundreds and hundreds of years. This is before electric lights and stuff, and excuses of people saying it's the light being refracted through, you know, the heat hazes and stuff through the night as the air cools, and, you know, there's a barrier and it's sort of reflects
0: it's a damn
1: off.
0: Good, yeah, there was.
1: They say it's the fire. It was fires at the time.
0: I know that. Well, there was instead. One UQ scientist, I think 2003 yep. or something. He yep. said that's what it is. I finally discovered that's what it is. But it doesn't explain people swearing that it comes into your campsite, circles the tent twice, and
1: yeah,
0: then
1: I've seen lots
0: then,
1: of people. I've talked to people who have said that it was right next to them. They were driving along, and suddenly this light, like an orb, appears to the side of them. They're in the middle of nowhere. There's nobody else on the highway, so you're not like getting the refraction from lights behind you or on your mirror or, you know, that sort of thing. Pitch black, no highway lights, nothing. You're in the middle of nowhere, and this orb appears to the side of you, often running alongside you, and then moves around and comes to the other side, and then moves above you, and then behind you, and then in front of you, and all the time you're driving in one direction, and it's following you. It's with you. It's yep. tracking you. Now, obviously, there's so many instances where people take photographs or video and they say, oh, look, there's an orb. It's, you know, it's over there. And you see this video usually on YouTube or something, and you can tell instantly it's a reflection from their dashboard or from something inside the car, mm-hmm. which is reflecting off the window and causing them to video something that looks like it's something outside of the window. That's so easy to tell the difference between. And obviously some people who are not as experienced might say,
0: you're breaking my heart.
1: But this is things that happen that people seem to have only maybe one or two experiences ever. Now, if this was a common thing, these are people who commonly travel along these highways. They're, you know, they may be truckers, or they, you know, they live out there on properties or whatever, and they're traveling the same route all the time. But it may only happen a couple of times. Now, you'd think that if they were regularly doing this, so they weren't tourists or whatever, and it only happened maybe once to them or twice, that it would happen a lot more times if it was an instance of them mistaking something that's in their cabin or in, you know, that's reflecting, or the way the moon is and it's reflecting on the glass, and they're that stupid that they can think that that's going to be. I mean, it's, you know, there's a lot of people who are very gullible, but if you're actually having that experience, I think most people would be trying to discern what they're actually seeing, why it's moving around them. I mean, if it was me, I would stop the car, definitely. If I was on my own, I probably wouldn't get out of it. But if I was with somebody else, there's no question in my mind, I would stop the car and straight away see if it stops with you, if it carries on, how it is manipulating you, yeah, how it, circling the car, you name it. And there's a lot of people who've said that they've ran off the road because they were looking at this thing following them or in front of them, or, you know, going around their car, and it's distracted them so much that they ran off the side of the road and had to, you know, refocus and reframe. But it's something that seems to be tangible, so it doesn't seem to be just like a reflecting thing. It could possibly be intelligent. Now, this is just surmising from what people are saying. Obviously, it might not be anything at all, but it could be intelligent in the fact that it seems to follow around the person, you know, the truck or car, whatever it is, the vehicle.
0: Well, it kind of sounds like the Foo Fighters or something around the planes. You know, some kind of electrical or plasma charge or something that, you know.
1: So a lot of people have attributed it to, as I say, some sort of phenomena that could be linked to weather, could be linked to the heat. It has to just be the right heat or whatever. People have said it's like the will-o'-the-wisp. Now, the will-o'-the-wisp's a famous one that's seen around marshes. And I've seen that sort of thing. I've seen that phenomenon before, especially in around sort of Wales and Scotland. I've seen, because I used to do a lot of hiking, did a Duke of Edinburgh, did all that sort of thing. And I've seen what's known as the will-o'-the-wisp, which is like this sort of light emitting sort of mist, if you could call it, as if you were shining a torch.
0: How well defined is it?
1: It wasn't that defined that I saw. It was sort of
0: a glowing area,
1: but sort of smaller than a human size. Okay. So as if you were shining a torch places, and you'd see them pop up once in a while, and you go, oh, and you know it was will-o'-the-wisp. Now, there's lots of stories about that, and that's supposed to be igniting marsh gas. So often it can, and it's been proven, it often phosphoresces. So just the same sort of thing as like static electricity. Yep. So if you get into bed and you've got those scratchy sheets, you know, the nylon sheets, yep, and you get into bed, I remember one time discovering this, you know, when I was a kid, and you can make these amazing flashes in the pitch black. True. And that's just static electricity. So it could be something as simple as that. But that wouldn't explain it necessarily, as people have often explained, it following them and seeming to tail them or be in front of them, or, as I say, even some have described it actually coming inside the vehicle as well. So it's interesting. I mean, obviously, a lot of people could just be telling rubbish. You know, they could be True. Mistaken. Who knows? I mean, it's the same with everything. There could be all sorts of different things. It's often associated with alien abduction type experiences as well, or sort of sighting UFOs. It could be the same sort of thing, where people often describe seeing this light, stopping the car, and then suddenly there's a beam of light comes and takes them away or whatever. You know, like the famous case, I've forgotten their name again. That's just there. The Americans. Betty and Barney White. Hill. Not White, I was just talking. Betty White, no. Okay.
0: Rubble.
1: Barney, the Hills, yeah.
0: Barney and Betty Rubble.
1: Yeah, Hills. You know, that was a famous case where they described seeing this light following them in the car. Yep. So very similar to sort of a Min Min light experience in America in the 50s. And then it sort of comes around and then sort of stops and they get out of the car, which is what I would do. I'd stop and get out of the car. If there was somebody else there, so I know I'd be safe, you know, and there'd be a witness, I would definitely do that. So it's fascinating, I find. So let's
0: Nobody's ever quite said, though, that it's imparted information to them or had a conversation. So it's not that...
1: Not
0: that personal.
1: Not necessarily. But as Shane said, a lot of them have been to on the beers, you know, and they're not as strict with themselves.
0: And then driving.
1: Yeah, of course, they're out in the outback. It's not usually that they're going to encounter anything. It may probably a roo, mind. But anyway, let's have a little listen to the First Nations take on this. So this is the story of Badinga and the Min Min Lights. Let's have a listen.
7: Badinji lived with his grandmother in an old wooden house beside a waterhole, deep in the Australian bush. Each evening, Badinji would take his fishing rod to the waterhole. He would sit on his favorite rock and he would fish until bedtime. One night, he noticed a bright light twinkling through the trees. He wondered, what can it be? Oh goodness me, I think that thing is watching me. Suddenly, Badinji was afraid. His grandmother had often warned him if he didn't behave and do what she asked him, the Min Min Lights would come and lead him away.

0: strange light is following me. It must be the Min Min. Baringi scrambled out from under the bush and ran as fast as he could to the back door of his home. He looked over his shoulder. The light was right behind him. He raced inside and slammed the door. Baringi ran to the veranda and dived under the mosquito net and into his bed. He pulled out his blanket right up to his eyes. Oh goodness me, I know why that thing is following me. He could see the bright light shining. It was yellow and orange and hanging over his bed. And it was growing even bigger. Now he was really frightened. Baringi pulled the covers right over his head. He hoped the mosquito net would save him from the light, just as it protected him from the mosquito's bite. Oh goodness me, what does that scary thing want from me? Baringi lay in bed and listened. All was quiet. Slowly, his hands reached to pull the blanket down, just a little. He took a peek. What did he see? Not one big light, but hundreds of glowing tiny lights. Fireflies, millions of fireflies. He had run away from fireflies. Baringi sat up in bed and pulled back the mosquito net and watched the beautiful little insects as they buzzed and frittered around him. Oh goodness me, I think these fireflies want to be friends with me.
1: Your number may be up in Bingo of the Damned. 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Netherworld are proud sponsors of 4ZZZ.
2: My name's Simon Brodkin. I'm a comedian from the United Kingdom. I'm listening to The Witching Hour. Or am I?
3: It is The Witching Hour. Nick's Full Moon and CIA Guy here. It's almost 11 o'clock. Thanks for those who've been messaging in. 0420-66733. We're hearing from Yuri, who said that they saw a green orb and a triangular ship go warp speed on the night of the planetary alignment. Now, I remember watching the planetary alignment. They were in Noosa at the time, and they were watching from Lakeview. Now, around Noosa area, it's common for seeing those Sunshine Coast
4: the Caloundra lights
3: often. I mean, that's a bit further south of the Noosa, but those lights, and they're always out at sea. This one isn't what he's talking about, but they're usually out at sea that people see them, and that's another sort of fireball.
4: My daughter saw them about
3: phenomenon
4: a decade ago, and she said as she was watching out to sea, you know, thinking, oh, it's airplanes or something like that, but then they started doing some really unnatural movements, and she said it was so strange that she actually started crying, of all things, you know, because it was...
3: Well, people do have an emotional effect. I mean, I've seen green orbs many times as well, and I've talked about this many times before, but one instance was that I was actually doing some work with my my digital camera, and I was just doing something with it and trying to take photos off and put them on the computer, blah, blah, blah. And suddenly I just got this telepathy, look outside. I looked out. I'm talking about central Brisbane here. I looked outside, and there's this, and it was just before dusk, so it was still light, and there's a big green orb just hovering over the house. No jokes. I'm in the middle of suburbia. And I just went, what? And I had my camera in my hand and managed to take some photos, which is very rare. I didn't go, ooh, and think, no. I actually remembered that I had a camera in my hand. I took some photos.

0: And it's like a giant green frog, it looks like, floating. And it had lots of little small orbs around it. But you couldn't see that with the naked eye. It was only when you actually took some digital photos, you know, fast speed, and that you could actually see that. So they can have an effect on you. I had one where I kept seeing these fireballs. I had a period of 2 weeks where I saw two amazing, incredible fireball sort of experiences, but had a UFO type thing fly over me as well. And between them, I saw this green, I was actually traveling home from the witching hour, and I saw this big green orb in the sky just over Milton. And I was driving and it followed me again, like a bit like a Min Min light. It was in the sky though. And it followed me all the way. I was going towards Indrapilli and it kept following me and following me. And I'm looking and I'm going, what? What's this? And I'm thinking, it's not Venus. It's not, you know, and I'm going through all the things. It's not a crane, because obviously there's loads of cranes with lights and stuff over Brisbane. And then it just, it literally did a vroom. You know, those vroom sort of, no noise, but, you know, where it spins off. And I thought, oh, my goodness, something really profound's happening to me over this, like, period of two and a half weeks. So that was, like, four sightings, if you include the when I was doing UFO watching, well, I saw lots of little lights as well, but the big shadow of this thing come right over the top of me, so close between me and the moon. And I had witnesses, and I've got audio of it, and all sorts. But yeah, it can give you a profound effect, because there's obviously the idea that possibly it is something supernatural, which is great to have these sort of experiences that you're being told that you shouldn't be having. Or maybe that it's something, some sort of natural phenomena that you're experiencing, which is very rare. So that's unusual as well. That would give you some profound feeling of privilege and make you, you know, have... You know, I mean, obviously, I have so many experiences now that it's less special to me than it might be to somebody who doesn't have them as much.
1: Somebody would say that was the high point of my life.
0: Yep, which is fantastic for them, you know. I mean, it kind of can give you meaning to your life, you know. It can give some people who might think that they're associated with extraterrestrials, maybe it's an extraterrestrial thing, that gives you this whole different idea of what actually might be happening out there, you know. There may be beings visiting the earth. That obviously would change you, flip your whole idea and what you're being told, that things are happening or not happening or whatever. I mean, there's a lot going on in the world that we know nothing about.
1: The other side of the coin is those people that say, oh, that's so messed up, and, you know, make it stop.
0: Some people ruined
1: my whole life.
0: Well, I wouldn't think that they would be just by seeing a green orb in the sky or being followed by a Min Min light, surely.
1: Some people
0: could be terrified. I mean, if I was alone, as a woman traveling along an empty road, hundreds of miles where there's nothing and nobody, and suddenly this big orb starts following me, I would be very excited. But then if it kept following me and it seemed to have some sort of intelligent interaction, I would feel threatened, because obviously you're totally on your own. You've got nobody to back up what you've experienced, which is why I always prefer to have many of my experiences with other people. So sitting doing vigils in haunted places is pointless to me, because, yes, you can do it, but there's not much to back it up. You may have some sort of video and audio and stuff, but other than that, it's much more important to me to have a commonality, a shared experience, because it means that you haven't necessarily made it up yourself.
1: Yep.
0: As a scientist, I'm always questioning my experiences. And I think everybody should, in the sense that, you know, how fantastical are you? Are you imagining things? Because I've got an amazing imagination, as many people have. And, you know, are you really seeing that, or are you just misconstruing it, you know, as being something else? Is that, like, really following you, or is it just a reflection from the dashboard that seems to be changing with you as you move because you're changing the angle of the way you're sitting or the way you're steering or where the moon is or, you know, those sorts of really basic things. So obviously I'm not minimizing anybody's experience at all. They should all be fantastic and things, but people react to them in totally different ways. And it's often dependent on their frequency of experiences, how they've been brought up, you know, what their paradigm is. If their paradigm is that think everything that's unusual is evil or negative or, you know, anti whatever it should your belief system is, then you are going to react with it in fear.
1: Well, one of the early we'll call them the colonials in that area, the legend was that if they catch up with you, you'll die or something. And supposedly that kind of came from the old Min Min Hotel, which burned down, I think, in the 1918 or something like that. It was actually a really rough area way back when. People beat each other up and, you know,
0: huge, I think it probably still
1: brawls. Well, no, it was a lot rougher back then. There were brawls, and supposedly they were burying people, you know.
0: The Wild West.
1: Yeah, dying on the spot. You know, they die with their boots on. You know, they lie where they fall type of thing. And they said, oh, you know, so when the hotel burned down and then people were seeing the Min Min lights, they said, oh, that's all those those restless spirits from, you know, that died in these brawls and stuff, and they catch up with you and they kill you. But of course, it's like those people say, oh, you know, if you die in your dream, you know, you'll die, you know, you'll die. But
0: I've died in many dreams. Yeah, I've been shot, stabbed,
1: well, like
0: killed,
1: I said, like
0: drowned,
1: I said, but
0: eaten,
1: but somebody's
0: you name
1: reported,
0: it, I've done
1: somebody's
0: it.
1: Reported it, so obviously they survived. You know,
0: I've gone in. It's rare that I would say at least once a month I die in my nightmares.
1: Dear.
0: So, oh yeah, oh, absolutely. Or I feel like I've died. And I feel it as well. You know, you feel the experience. So I've often been shot and you feel the feeling of the experience. Now, obviously, whether that's something reminiscent from a past life possibility or whether I'm just, again, imagining what it must feel like, who knows? Or I'm picking it up from somebody else out in the ether who's gone through those sorts of experiences, who knows? Anyway, I digress. Let's have a little listen to somebody describing. There's a whole thing about the Min Min lights that they produce. So this is somebody just relating it, and it includes the old stories like you were mentioning.
2: So I just thought I'd pull up because I just found a sign, because obviously we're in Buya, which is Min Min light country. The Min Min light, a ghostly glowing manifestation which appears at random in the Buya district, is the subject of many discussions and theories but has never been satisfactorily explained. Stories of sightings of the mysterious light have been told since first being documented over 100 years ago, when the light appeared from the graveyard at the site of the old Min Min Hotel, 119 kilometres east of Buya. Decades ago, the hotel was destroyed by fire, and a few weeks later a stockman arrived at the Buya police station in a funk and almost incoherent. His horse was covered in sweat and both could hardly stand. The stockman told of how, whilst riding at night from Lucknow Station heading to Buya, he passed close by the Min Min Hotel graveyard. It was late and there was little moonlight. Suddenly saw a strange glow right in the middle of the little cemetery. It was an eerie radiance that grew before his eyes to the size of a small watermelon, hovering over the graveyard and then moved off in the same direction in which he was travelling. All alone, this was too much for his nerves. He dug the spurs into his horse and galloped furiously towards Buya. Occasionally glancing fearfully back over his shoulder, he saw that the light was following him. Fleeing in front of it, the stockman almost reached Buya before the light simply disappeared. With his horse in a lather of sweat and himself worse for the terrifying journey, he stumbled into the local police station to recount his experience. The police made light of the stockman's story and the whole town ribbed the unfortunate man about what he had seen. Then, in rapid succession, came more reports of to substantiate the stockman's story, and the sightings of the light have been regular occurrence ever since the unexplained mysteries Min Min Light still lurks in the Buya district.
0: Bit windy there. So that was a tourist pom, as you could hear, out there telling you the story of around Booyah. Now, this is some First Nations music from the area, and this is singing about the Min Min Lights. So you can translate for me, CIA guy.
1: You're saying, here they go. We know these guys. These are pretty scary.
0: Okay, we're going to hear from somebody who is doing a mockumentary, but it's really interesting and it's quite funny, about the Min Min Lights as well. And it's called Regarding Australia. So let's have a little listen.
3: G'day, folks. Welcome to Regarding Australia. I'm your host, Norm Neatley, and today we're investigating the Min Min Lights. Are these mysterious lights that randomly appear near the town of Min Min and other parts of Outback Australia a natural phenomenon? Aliens? Or something else? Let's find out. Now, for those of you who haven't heard about the Min Min Lights, they have been described as bright, mysterious floating orbs that have been sighted around the Min Min region and other parts of Outback Australia since well before European settlement. Some witnesses have stated that they were followed by these lights, suggesting there may be some sort of intelligence behind them. In an attempt to gain some perspective about the Min Min Lights, we spoke with renowned physicist, Professor Justin Case. Professor, welcome to Regarding Australia. Sightings of these mysterious lights have been reported well before European settlement, and some people have even suggested that they may be alien in origin. What's your opinion about the Min Min Lights? The Min Min Lights certainly are captivating, but there is nothing mysterious about them. It is truly amazing how some individuals, in their desperate search for meaning beyond the mundane confines of their own existence, believe that the Min Min Lights are alien in origin and have succumbed to the irrational allure of extraterrestrial phenomena. The belief in aliens and UFOs, fueled by an amalgamation of pseudo-scientific speculation and a profound lack of critical thought, betrays a startling level of cognitive dissonance. These people are influenced by popular culture, and what is considered to be trendy are oblivious to the fact that this delusion is nothing more than a modern form of intellectual laziness. Quite frankly, I'm amazed that someone hasn't travelled out there in a fruitless attempt to film the Min Min Lights for their YouTube or TikTok channel. The Min Min Lights are simply the Fata Morgana, a mirage created by man-made light sources hundreds of kilometres away, which bend around the curvature of the Earth due to a temperature inversion. It's quite obvious when you think about it. Yes, quite obvious. Well, Professor, thank you for your time and for sharing your thoughts on the Min Min Lights. We decided to travel to the Min Min region to speak with one of the locals who claims to have seen the Min Min Lights and get their thoughts on what they think they are, and maybe even catch a glimpse of these enigmatic lights. Dave, you're a local to the region and you claim to have had an encounter with the Min Min Lights. Tell us about it.
4: The Min Min Lights? Oh, they're a bit of a mystery. Just a couple of weeks ago I saw them.
5: I was walking back home from the pub after having some refreshments. I remember it was getting pretty dark, and as I was walking down the road, I saw these two bright white balls of light suddenly appear in front of me. They came heading straight for me.
4: The next thing I remember was waking up the next day on the side of a road with my pants around my ankles. I reckon they were aliens, and they abducted me and gave me an anal probe.
5: Well, Dave, that sounds a bit unbelievable. Would you like to come with us tonight to see if we can find them?
4: Not likely, mate.
3: So tonight we've travelled to where the locals have told us there have been numerous sightings of the Min Min Lights. Hopefully, if we have any luck, we might get to see them for ourselves.
6: We spent most of the night hoping to get a glimpse of the Min Min Lights without any luck, so they remain one of Australia's most enduring and elusive mysteries. Whether rooted in science or something stranger, the Min Min Lights continue to follow, fascinate and frighten. And although we didn't get to see the lights for ourselves, the numerous eyewitness accounts from others certainly leave us with something to think about. I'm Norm Neatley. See you next time.
0: So that's a YouTube channel called Regarding Australia, and he does mockumentaries on all sorts of things around Australia. Mm-hmm. And this was on the Min Min Lights. It was quite funny. I liked it. I've forgotten his name now. Norman Eatley or something. I'm just going to play a little clip of this. This is just so how far reaching the Min Min Lights is. Now, Dubmarine are obviously a local band, and they played their song, The Min Min Lights, live at the Bleach Festival. So let's have a little listen to that as well.

0: So that's Dub Marine with the Min Min Lights. I've got to keep moving because I've got lots of eyewitness accounts now that I want to play. Now, I leave Dub Marine in the background. That's them live at the Bleach Festival with Min Min Lights. I did a little look and I could find at least 20 different songs. So I played a bit of Slim Dusty before on the Min Min Lights.
1: You notice they put echo in Slim's voice for that one?
0: Yeah. Why?
1: Well, make him sound eerie, I guess.
0: Make him sound something. So let's hear from, you know, Shane, who was the CEO, who you heard from earlier, is the CEO of the Boolia Council, talking about the Min Min Lights. He had an experience of himself, and he was rather tongue-in-cheek about it. He said, you know, it's a great draw, and we're going to, you know, we've got the experience that you can go to, this whole museum where you can go and experience about the Min Min Lights, and it's got animatronic type of things and stuff. But also, there's a lot of credible witnesses. And let's hear from some of them. We've got here the mayor of Boolia. So let's have a little listen to him.
1: Yeah, go for it.
2: Well, I'm Rick Britton, the mayor of Boolia Shire Council. Just my experience of the light, and that is different stories. I've never actually seen it, and I have spent times reshooting and stuff like that. But my wife, we spent 6.5 years living at Lucknow when we first got married and raised our family there. And just out Lucknow, you can look out the house, at the louvers of the house, and to the north is all open country and a few channels. And she looked up and there was a light coming in. Our neighbours are 24 kilometres over the road there, and she thought, oh, they must be coming over, I'll put the kettle on. She turned around and put the kettle on and took no notice and kept doing things, and an hour went past and no one turned up. So we rang next morning and no one had been at the house. They'd actually owned a property up in Cloncurry. So, and there was no roost shooters in the area. So after that, at dawn or set it must have been, but we just thought it was the neighbours coming over for a drink of tea. So yeah, that sort of put the wind up and a little bit. We've had people out here try and track it, and they still can't come up with what it actually is. So it's a mystery, and it's been seen by every different person, from a rich grazier, sheep cocky, to probably a shearer, and you know, truck drivers. And so it's not something that they didn't get together and let's make up this story and use it as a tourist instrument. It's actually a mystery.
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0: So it is The Witching Hour, and we're exploring the Min Min Lights. Nick's Full Moon and CIA guy here. It's 20 past 11, and I've got more eyewitness accounts. You just heard from the mayor of Boolia, who, not himself, but his wife, had from their house seen what she thought was the neighbours coming. And so she'd put the kettle on and she was waiting, and it wasn't, it was just a light. And so they thought it was them with a torch, I would assume, or the car pulling up or whatever. I mean, if it was the neighbours, they wouldn't be driving, they'd just be walking with a torch, no doubt, at night. So this is like a really common thing, that people see things and they don't think it's anything abnormal or supernatural until it persists or it follows or it seems to interact. So let's have a little listen to some more experiences.
5: It was a spring afternoon in 1992, over 100 kilometres from Warwick in southwest Queensland, and Ted Baines had broken down in his truck. Initially, Ted thought it would be a good idea to leave and get help, but no one would stop to pick him up. And as the sun set, he decided to return to the rundown old vehicle. It was then when a flashing, intermittently dispersed light beamed on the roadside behind him, just as it had done in his youth 40 years before, While Ted and his young wife were driving past Gurley Station, no one had believed him back then. And he was sure no one would believe him now, that he had in fact seen a Paddy's lantern. Jack-o'-lantern, the Will-o'-the-Wisp, and of course the notorious Min Min Light are just some of the names used to refer to Paddy's lanterns. Every encounter different, every encounter enough to make the pulse palpitate and the beer glands secrete. And as Ted regained his composure and summoned the courage to confront his lifelong tormentor, just like that, it was gone.
3: And that's only Ted Baines' story of Paddy's lantern.
0: So that's another thing that was called. Now, if you were listening closely, that was west of Warwick. So we're not far from Warwick, obviously, here in Brisbane. And so these sightings, and it happens all over South Australia, etc. There's more frequency of it around the sort of Booyah region than anywhere else in the country, I had a look. But there's experiences around Perth and, you know, the western and the north and everywhere, basically. People have had these sightings. And it used to be called Paddy's Lantern, I assume, Paddy, because when all the Irish came over and they were finally released, that they would call it Paddy's Lantern because he's walking around with his lantern, probably staggering around, maybe, you know, as the Irish, and I'm Irish ancestry, so I'm allowed to say this, but obviously staggering around, and that would describe the unusual movement of the lantern. Now, remember, these people are used to seeing stars in the sky, Venus, planetary things happening up there, you know, and so it's not something that's necessarily going to be mistaken.
1: I was just watching a couple of videos on the
0: Min. You should have been doing the show with me, CIA
1: guy.
0: On
1: Min Lights moments ago.
0: This is how much attention he pays. I'm doing a live show and he's watching videos.
1: And the first couple ones do look like stars fading in and out. Like, okay, what's happening here? Because they weren't at ground level. They were up in the air. But it was fascinating, one of them, where they're actually converging and moving past each other in opposite directions. And that, you know, people are saying, we're at a campfire. This is what we saw. It's up in the air, but they're not quite going horizontally. You know, they're kind of, you know, slightly a kilter. But it was interesting to see them, you know, passing each other and going, and, you know, it wasn't one phenomenon that, you know, you'd think they'd be in parallel or something like that, but they're actually passing each other and going in opposite directions.
0: And these are commonly associated with a UFO sighting as well, or the military branded UAP sighting, where you see lots of different lights in the sky, orbs zooming in and out between each other, one coming from another, then, you know, conjunction and then coming out again and splitting and moving around and, you know, very similar. Usually the Min Mins are much lower, and so they're more on, at sort of our level, or almost near the ground, and or just above the ground as well. So eye level if you're in a car type of attitude, or maybe just a bit higher, but not a very high altitude. Let's have a little listen to some more experiences, because these are common.
6: Scientists have long debated what causes the Min Min lights. One theory suggests it's a phenomenon called Fata Morgana, a type of mirage caused by atmospheric conditions bending light. Others believe it's caused by bioluminescent gas, like swamp gas, rising from decomposing organic matter. But the Australian outback isn't known for swamps. Skeptics say it's headlights or hallucinations triggered by heat and isolation. But the lights have been seen in winter by groups of people and even recorded on camera. For Aboriginal communities, the Min Min lights are not just mysterious, they are dangerous. Some say they are spirits of the dead or guardians of sacred land. One legend warns, if you chase the lights, you'll be led away from your path and lost forever, either physically or spiritually. Whether seen as omens, ghosts, or warnings from the dreamtime, these stories echo a chilling message. The lights are not meant to be followed. Despite decades of research, the Min Min lights remain unexplained. New sightings continue every year. especially along the remote highways between Boulia and Winton, and those who've seen them say you never forget it. A glowing watcher in the dark that seems just a little too aware of your presence. Are the Min Min lights a rare natural phenomenon or something far more mysterious? Tell us, if you were alone in the outback and saw one, would you stop and stare or hit the gas?
0: Definitely stop and stare. So you mentioned Fata Morgana as well as the one that they talk about, you know, that you referred to as University of Queensland. And I remember doing this before, talking about them, saying that it's the refraction of the light and it causes this, where you've got warm air below and cold air above, and it causes this whole sort of refraction in midair.
7: Yeah.
0: Sort of like a mirror, effectively, and it reflects any lights from many, many miles away, or it could just be from the moon
1: even
0: or
1: tens,
0: something.
1: Even hundreds of miles away, allegedly.
0: Which, with the curvature of the Earth, it's possible, and people do see these things. You know, it's a known phenomena. Yep. So I've seen them on, you know, YouTubes, which are real things.
1: You've
0: where
1: the
0: you've
1: one
0: got
1: where
0: a
1: it looks
0: city,
1: like a city in the air.
0: You've got the city reflected in the air, and you can see it's the city, and it's just sitting there up in the sky. Being there, you know, I've actually seen one where it's like a mountain being reflected in the sky.
7: Yep.
0: And, you know, it's quite a common thing. Now, when I was over in Winton doing this Opera Australia concert, which was amazing, by the way, if you get the opportunity, go next year, because it's incredible getting to sit under the stars and watch opera live in the outback. Just an incredible experience. But when I was there, I had a chat with different people, like to talk, chat to people, and there was a bloke there who was a POM who'd moved over there, who was working as a fireman. And so he was obviously being there, you know, as support for the big crowds that they had there for the event. And I asked him if he'd seen the Min Min lights, and he said he had as well, twice, and that was driving along between Winton and Boulia. Now, this is basically the Min Min Highway, effectively. Mm. And there's a sign that says, for the next 120 kilometres, you are in the land of the Min Min lights. This unsolved modern mystery is a light that at times follows travellers for long distances. It is approached, but never been identified. And that's been put up, that sign, as it's like an iconic sign. And it's because it does. And he said that he was driving along and he was just on his own, and he was slowed down, and the thing was right next to him, next to his window, this light, this orb of light. And this bloke was just very dinky-dark. He's not the type of it was, you know, I told him what I did and that I did this radio show and stuff. And so he was being honest. You could tell he was a very honest bloke. And he said that it only happened a few months before, the second time, but the first time he'd got really shocked by it. And he'd slow down and it would be there and it would sort of come round, and it went round the side to the other side of the window. And effectively, like, it's looking in almost, not right next to the truck. He was in the truck one time, but like the fireman truck, but like further away. And he said the second time he was just like, oh, hit the Min Min lights back, hello, you know, and sort of just accepting that it's there. And he said that you would just be driving along and then it would just have gone. It's just gone. It didn't go blink or do anything. It just disappeared, you know, it wasn't there anymore. So it's fascinating. And, you know, I definitely think it's more likely to be a natural phenomenon than an extraterrestrial craft. But it's interesting that it could be something that we still don't understand. And, of course, the First Nations thing is that it's, even though that Bodinga one that I played said it was fireflies, it's not. That's not what they really say. They say it's the spirits. You know how there's in the Dreamtime, everything has a spirit. There's the spirits of the land, the rocks, the everything. People who've gone before, blah blah blah. So there's everything has spirits, and sometimes they will show themselves, and it may have been of significance. So you know, it's probably a good idea if you do see them, maybe just try and honour it. In case it is something that we don't understand. Yeah. I think people are very blasé with stuff and say, oh, rubbish, you know. Well, actually, these people have been on this land for 60,000 plus years, longest continuous, you know, living culture. If there's anyone understands how this land works, it's people like that, okay? The First Nations local people who pass down all this knowledge. And just because people like us who come over and think we know everything, you know, scientists, whatever, like myself, I think it's absolutely ridiculous that we just constantly pass off, you know, and discount what other people have experienced and what they say just because we haven't been able to prove it through the minimal science that we have. And it's the same with all sorts of phenomena. And that's why I'm here, to try and see if people can, you know, share their experiences and, you know, and everybody has different ideas. And that's what's so good, isn't it? That everybody has a different opinion based on who they are, what they've experienced, on what things are. And somebody might be near the truth, you know, who knows? And but you shouldn't have the arrogance to discount anything at all. Okay, let's hear from some more of these eyewitnesses, because it's fascinating.
7: The Min Min Lights takes its name from the old pub, which burnt down here a century ago. There have been reported sightings of the lights ever since.
8: I'm not from around here. I'm not a local at all. And I didn't know very much about the Min Min Light until I saw it.
7: Leslie Simmons was driving alone. She says the strange light followed alongside for 50 miles, passing through fences, trees, and gullies.
8: The last time I saw the light, it was this huge yellow glow. It was behind a tree, but you couldn't see any edges to the light. It was black all around it, so it wasn't the sun coming up or anything like that. I also found that when you looked at it, it didn't hurt your eyes. Now, you know, if you look at the sun or if you look at a light, it hurts your eyes to look directly at it, and this just didn't hurt your eyes. You could look at it and just think, wow, that looks lovely.
7: Persistent accounts of the Min Min Light have kept scientists guessing.
9: There's a range of natural phenomena, things like glowing sort of bioluminescence that you get on birds, or swarms of sort of glowing insects, glowworms, that kind of thing, through to reflective effects or refractive effects of distant lights, such as fires and car headlights and house lights and farm lights, that kind of thing. So there's a whole host of possible explanations that vary in credibility.
8: Well, I don't think it's any of those. It can't be animals, because they can't travel that fast. It couldn't have been a rock glowing or phosphorus in the air. You know, you hear so many stories. I don't know what it is, but I don't believe it's anything that we'll probably find out about.
7: A photo of the Min Min might shed some light on this outback mystery. Easier said than done.
10: The first one I saw in 1978. That scared me a bit, because I didn't know what's coming through the trees. Then it just disappeared. If you blink your eye, it's gone.
7: Herta Seato does a mail run to the cattle ranches. She starts before dawn and returns after dusk. The second time she encountered the Min Min Light, she was ready. When the film was developed, every photo turned out perfectly, except the two she took of the Min Min Light.
10: You don't take photographs of the Min Min Light. You just cannot take photo of the Min Min Light.
7: It wasn't the last time Herta saw the Min Min Light. She shot it again, not with a camera, but with a 22-gauge rifle.
10: I looked at it and I said, well, if I can't take photos of you, I'm going to shoot you. So I shot it. That didn't work either. I hit an ant hill, didn't I?
7: The Min Min mystery has drawn attention to Boulia. The town has one pub, one shop, and one gas station. But travelers now have another reason to stop by.
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12: Well, as a population of 300, we are a very small town. So I think, you know, a lot of people do come through here to see our show and perhaps even see the light. And our mayor always says to us, there's nothing to see out here, but you've got to come and see it.
7: Today, tourism has taken up where science has failed. And that suits the locals just fine.
13: They've come from all different countries to try and find out. They've tried all sorts of things. And they've seen it, but nobody still knows what it is. Unless you go over to the pub when they're drinking rum, they'll tell you what it is.
7: It was the clearest night of the year. The story goes that a group of cattlemen were camping out during a roundup. There had been talk of the Min Min light. Some claimed they'd seen it. Others were skeptical. And then it came.
14: Hey, what's that?
15: Hey!
7: As the rest of them watched, one man set off to catch the light once and for all. He was never to return.
13: Ran over a fence and killed himself and the horse too.
16: Col Rebo has spent most of his 72 years travelling and working in the bush. And as you can imagine, he'd seen and heard some remarkable things. But when he spoke to local legends, he told us his version of events with his encounter with the infamous Paddy's Lantern.
17: We're out here in 1975, putting the window in the house actually, and looked across the paddock towards the mountain. Was a bright, soft, glowing light, ball of light, probably 200 or 300 feet in diameter. First saw it, we thought it was in the shed and thought it was a tractor I was working on, it caught fire. I drove across there, got there, dead quiet, there was no light whatsoever, had switched off. Had a poke around, couldn't find nothing wrong with it. Came back, the wife, who was almost having hysterics about the light turned off before you got there. Up in the shed there, she thought was on fire, had a tractor in that shed there. When the light came on a second time, quite brightly, I was still intrigued, I decided to walk on it. So I walked straight across the paddock to it, in amongst some old cars, incandescent, beautiful soft white light. Opened the front door of an old car facing the light source, and the light coming in through the window somehow lit up the floor mats under the dash. And this was utterly, like inside a neon tube, it was incandescent. I couldn't believe how light could bend around everywhere. The focus of light was up in a patch of the thorniest, closest together growing scrub you couldn't walk into. You imagine trying to walk through that in the middle of the night if all of a sudden it got black dark. And I poked around for a while in amongst, just walking around, noticed the way it treated the chrome on the old cars, and I could actually throw a shadow with my hand from it. It was about good enough, the light was about good enough to read a newspaper. I could see the nucleus, so it must have been off the ground. There's no way it was moonlight, there's no way it was anything but something peculiar. The very next day, we went around to see the neighbour, and biggest conversation was the lights in the bush. He took me outside and showed me where he'd lined up somebody, he thought, with a pressure lantern, trying to climb down over a sheer cliff in the middle of the night before, and he was yelling out to them to go back. The next morning, he actually physically climbed the cliff to see if he could find tracks or find someone had fallen off the cliff. So, that's the only set of lights I can't explain. I'm a bit sorry I didn't go into the middle and push a bit harder. I've been looking for them for the last 30 years. I haven't come back yet.
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19: 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Baloney, perhaps not.
0: Listen to The Witching Hour on 4ZZZ with Nick's Full Moon and CIA Guy. It is The Witching Hour, and we're exploring the Min Min lights because I got to meet Shane Gray, who is the CEO of Boolia Shire Council, and he was talking about it as being a great draw for tourism.
1: Yep.
0: But it's not like the Loch Ness Monster. It's not one of these things. It's probably made up. It is definitely being experienced for hundreds, if not thousands, of years, and it is embedded in First Nation culture of the local region. So this is something that is not unique to Queensland. It's been seen all over the country, but it is something that is a phenomena that is concentrated around this area. And it seems to be something that you don't regularly see, which is quite, to me, that seems incredible. Mm-hmm. So, like that local was talking about, that was at his house, and the mayor, they said this had the same phenomena where these lights visited their house effectively. They saw them from the window, saw them from their properties, thought there were people coming, approaching or whatever, and yet haven't seen them again. So it's not like something that they would make up. It's definitely an experience that they had. To me, that sounds like it's some sort of natural phenomena that's had just had the right unique combination that made it happen. And they talk about, you know, the will-o'-the-wisp type of thing. In the UK especially, we talk about the fairy lights and that you should never follow the fairy lights because in the woods you often see these lights, these fairy lights, and they lead you away. And then that's what they were saying as well, that they lead you away somewhere. If you follow them, then you don't know what, you know, might lead you off a cliff or whatever. Yeah. And so it could be some sort of spirits. And I've had lots of experiences with Australian spirits here trying to communicate with me, taunting me to come follow them. I've had that. Well, it was really weird. You know, those sorts of interactions. So are they real or not? I mean, who knows? I mean, they're definitely real experiences that people are having. They're not making it up. These are real, you know, very Queensland people
1: You heard the lady. I couldn't catch the photo, so I shot it.
0: So I shot it.
1: I shot
0: She's
1: at
0: the postwoman as well.
1: Yeah, well, it was a small gauge, though, 22.
0: You know, it's all right
1: didn't
0: then.
1: Create much damage.
0: Let's hear from some more people.
13: And I've seen four times. I'm not frightened of it. A lot of people are.
15: We get quite a few tourists through. Some of them are quite terrified when they get here.
20: It separates, it dances, it goes up and down, it follows you.
10: Then it just disappears. If you blink your eye, it's gone.
13: Well, the first time I saw one, I thought it was something fell out of the sky. It was sort of dancing around. It's moving all the time. It's sort of dancing. But it's not attached to anything. But because if you went fast in the car, it went fast. It just kept level with you.
21: Yes, hello. I'm Kalinda Clough. My husband and I live on a property 40K north of Boulia. We've lived on that property for 20 years. I've lived in the Boulia Shire all my life. My parents used to own Linda Downs and Roxburgh on the Georgina River. And it was in the late 70s that I had my first sighting of the Min Min Light. I was about 15 at the time, and my friend and I and my sister, who's 4 years older than me, and her friend, Heather, we went camping on a property 15K up from Linda Downs called Jimbarella, a very good fishing hole, and we'd planned to stay the night there and fish all night. Somewhere during the night, fairly early in the night, I think about between 8 and 9, someone noticed that there must have been a roo shooter shooting on Jimbarella, because we saw a white light kind of above the gidgee trees behind us, and we took not much notice of it, just thinking that it was a roo shooter. A little while later, the light seemed to be getting quite close to us, and we said, gee, that roo shooter's getting a bit close. Someone seemed to mention, and I've just forgotten who, that they couldn't hear anything, like the sound of a vehicle, and the light, which was a white glowing light, which was kind of hovering above the trees, was getting closer, and we all agreed at the same time there should be some kind of noise. And we thought, gee, that roo shooter's getting a little bit close for comfort. And then finally someone said, maybe it's the Min Min light. And we all thought, well, it could be, being very silent. I got an eerie feeling went through us when we thought it could be the Min Min light. So we sat there for a little bit longer, but not too much longer. We in the end, four of us squeezed in the front of a Toyota and we headed back the 15K to Linda Downs, where I lived. We woke up with Mum and Dad and told them we'd just seen had a sighting of the Min Min light. They said they'd check it out the next day and we had to go back to roll our swags. So the next day my father came with us on his motorbike and he looked around in the vicinity of where we thought the light was, but it's really hard to estimate at night how far away it might have been. We feel it might have been about somewhere 5K away, it might have been 2K away, might have only been half a K before we left. It seemed to hover behind us, it didn't follow us, but it was just an awry feeling that passed through us and he couldn't find any tracks, so he put it down to that it wasn't a rear shooter. We rolled our swags and we said that we must have had our first sighting of the Min Min light. And since then, I've had one other sighting in the Boulder Shire. My husband, who is originally from the Winton Shire, he's had a few sightings around Middleton. But the only thing that we both can conclude, that when we've had sightings, it's been in good seasons out here in the west. But I don't really know what the Min Min light is, and I didn't wait around long enough to find out.
2: I'm Maureen Lincoln. I live in Boulia, about as far out as you can get from the cities. Just talking about the Min Min light. One of the stories I'll tell you, my encounters with it. Grew up with it as a child, living in the bush all my life. I was working in Biduri at the time, and which is about 140 miles, that's not kilometres either, that's miles, from Boulia. And the main road to Biduri, we'd had rain and the Georgina River was up and you couldn't cross, so I had to come a long way around to get back to Boulia. I was coming home for the weekend. Anyway, it was dark when I got to Mudjaka, which is about 28, 27 miles from Boulia. And there's some sandhills there and there's a clump of what they call the wadi trees. And I'd pulled up there to go to the toilet, actually. It was pitch dark by then. And switched the car off and got out and walked around and all of a sudden a light appeared, the Min Min light, through the wadi trees. And I knew it couldn't be a kangaroo shooter or anything like that because you're flat out riding a horse through the trees. They're so thick, you can't drive a car through there. Anyway, I walked over towards it, and of course it moved away, which the Min Min light will, and walked back to the car, and it followed me back. I stood around the car for quite a while, and it was just probably about 3 feet off the ground. And I spent, I suppose, a good three quarters of an hour there just watching it. And it's not a big, glowy light, it's a... It was like a red-hot coal, you know. It's probably not quite as big as the moon, big as a soccer ball, probably. It's an amazing thing. And ended up getting in the car and driving the rest of the way into town. I think it's something from some outer space somewhere. I've lived in the bush all my life. I'm not superstitious. But it's a very intelligent thing. It can follow you for hundreds of miles. And whether you're doing 20 mile an hour in a car or 80, it can keep up with you. Oh, I've heard a lot of theories of being a bird with phosphorus on it, gases. Gases can't travel at that speed and follow you for that distance and can switch from one side of the road to the other, can go higher or it can come down to ground level. It's mostly see it on a after we've had rain. On a very still night, you'll never ever have I ever seen one on a windy, cloudy night, usually a fairly clear night. No moon, pretty dark. No wind on a very still night. And I think it's just something from somewhere else. Doesn't belong to us anyway, that's for sure.
0: that's Maureen, and she seems, you know, very sensible and very outback type person, you know. Oh, there's a snake, just you know, whatever. Yep. You know, not like somebody like me who would be like, whoa, whatever. She doesn't seem very a reactive, emotional person in that sense. She's having a wee, and this thing appears next to her. She's not scared. She's curious, observes, watches it follow her. She gets into the car. It starts following her. It moves to the other side of the car. She slows down. It slows with her. She speeds up. It speeds up. Goes up and down. It jigs about. And that's one of the things that everybody describes it moving about. Now, that would be an optical phenomenon. You know, often if you've got movement, even if it's just you standing really still, you've still got that sort of idiodetic movement where you're sort of, you're not entirely still. And if it's a phenomenon of the eyes, possibly, you know, that you are seeing something and it's reflecting in a certain way, then it would seem to dance about a bit. You know, that's quite a common thing if you're doing using a camera and you're doing video of, say, a star or whatever, and it often looks like it's dancing about, but it's just the little tiny movements of the hand that are holding it that are making it dance. To me, that makes it sound like it's something like that sort of phenomenon where you're
1: seeing
0: something.
1: That's what it sounds like when she's in the car, but when she's standing there after, you know, at her rest stop, observing it move around and reckons it's 3 feet off the ground. And
0: And again, that's the sort of size that most people describe it as, like the size of maybe a basketball, sort of about a foot in size, diameter. It's an interesting phenomenon. It's interesting that she described it as having to be very still, moonless, and after rain. Now, after rain, of course, you often have a lot of spores, fungal spores and things that are released. Yeah. So again, it could be a natural phenomenon. I'm not discounting spiritual phenomenon or anything paranormal that we don't understand yet, or possibly extraterrestrial, who knows. I think that's the least likely in my opinion. But the thought that it could be something to do with after the rain, you know, you get that smell, you can smell the spores. A lot of spores could be reacting with something in the air. But that wouldn't explain that it being... I mean, there's obviously... Well, I haven't mentioned, of course, the ball of light phenomenon. I've seen balls of light.
1: Lightning?
0: Lightning, yeah. You know, balls of light that have been created. So who knows? It could be some form of static electricity, but that wouldn't, again, explain why it would move around a bit.
1: My grandparents encountered ball lightning.
0: I mean, it's a real thing.
1: It literally came in the window and bounced off the like a metal sink and... It came in the house, in the window, and through, and then stopped.
0: I mean, it's fascinating. I absolutely love I love these mysteries where there's no question in my mind that these people haven't had these experiences. They're real experiences, often shared, not always, often sometimes on their own, but they're very common, and you can tell that the people are telling the truth. There's no question in my mind that Maureen is not telling the truth, and that Linda was telling the truth, and that the mayor was telling the truth, and, you know,

0: kaleidoscope, which will glide you in gently.
1: There he is, Roberto.
0: Roberto's going to glide you in gently, so you have to just chill out and yeah, hopefully Monday and the week will not be as bad as sometimes it can be. thank you, CIA guy.
1: Thank you, Dr.
0: And
1: Nix.
0: I had promised 2 weeks ago that we were going to do heart experiences, but I hadn't quite finished that. And because I'd met with Shane, I thought we should bump the Min Min lights up. So that will be coming next week, probably. Well, I'll leave you these are the two experiences of the Min Min lights. And you've been listening to The Witching Hour on 4ZZZ.
2: It was a spring afternoon in 1992, over 100 kilometres from Warwick in southwest Queensland, and Ted Baines had broken down in his truck. Initially, Ted thought it would be a good idea to leave and get help, but no one would stop to pick him up. And as the sun set, he decided to return to the rundown old vehicle. It was then when a flashing, intermittently dispersed light beamed on the roadside behind him, just as it had done in his youth 40 years before, while Ted and his young wife were driving past Gurley Station. No one had believed him back then, and he was sure no one would believe him now, that he had in fact seen a Paddy's lantern.

0: Jack-O-Lantern, the Will-O-The-Wisp, and of course the notorious Min Min Light are just some of the names used to refer to Paddy's lanterns. Every encounter different, every encounter enough to make the pulse palpitate and the beer glands secrete. And as Ted regained his composure and summoned the courage to confront his lifelong tormentor, just like that, it was gone.
1: And that's only Ted Baines' story of Paddy's lantern.
2: It's mysterious light that people seem to think that they've seen. It follows them. I'm a believer. I tell all the skeptics that come through that I'm definitely a believer. My father's seen it, my husband and my grandparents, etc., etc. And yeah, there's some pretty good stories surrounding it. So I go with there's something there. My cousin's husband, when he was young, he was watching cattle one night. He was on watch with another bloke, and they had three lights that came in close to them. And he said at first he thought it was a Volkswagen light, and someone said, I didn't really realise what the significance was, except that they are a dull light, and so they don't throw a beam, which is what people say about the Min Min light. And he said that there were three of them around that night, and they would come in that close that his horse cast a shadow, and then they would back off again. So that's probably my best story. We have a truck driver who actually gave us a story and wrote it down, signed his name to it. That was in 2007. He said that he saw the light along the Bullywinton Road. He said he'd only had a lemonade at the Min Min Hotel. So he put that in the story as well. So that was the last, like, reported one we've had. But we had some tourists in the other day that said they'd seen a funny light coming at them when they were camped on the Georgina out along the Donoghue Highway. So, yeah, who knows? It's still out there and still about. We get a lot of non-believers. Hopefully they're believers by the time they leave.
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6: What do you get if you cross an owl with a rooster?
7: I'm not touching that one. But it stays up all night.
6: Yeah, that's right.
7: Yeah. Easy.
8: Last over the year.
9: Wilbur.
6: What do you get if you cross a rooster with peanut butter?

0: time thing, but it sticks to the roof of your mouth.
1: What do you get if you cross a rooster with an onion?
0: I do that.
1: Same thing, but it makes your eyes water.

0: Lola, I've got an infestation.
1: Oh, no. Don't worry. The doctor can give you a milkshake to kill the eggs. And the rest you can pick out your bum hole with tweezers.
0: Uh-huh.
1: That is the treatment for infestation of worms.
0: Not what worms, it's a rat.
1: In your bum hole.
0: No, in me house.

Good morning, you're tuned into Radio 4 Triple Z. That there was the Poster Children with their track If You See K. Very clever indeed. Before that, we had one by PJ Harvey from her album Dry, and that was Happy and Bleeding. Yes, if you haven't tuned in for the first time, my show is... The theme, I guess, is diversity in music. I like to play many different kinds of styles and decades, all mixed up into one sort of block of 2 hours. Yes, I'm going through till 2 a.m. I hope you've had a wonderful week, and big thanks again to all you who have subscribed during Radiothon, which officially finished last Monday, but there is actually a tail bit. It is continuing, but the number of prizes that you are eligible to nominate to be up for grabs for is narrowed down to three different, but still wonderful prizes. So yes, we rely on subscribers to bring in a lot of funds for us to survive and keep this radio going. So Radiothon, which falls in August of each year, is one of our biggest subscriber fundraisers. And so if you'd like to still get in on being a subscriber and being eligible for a prize, please have a look. There is three prizes that you can be up for. Just go to 4ZZZ. .org.au and hit the menu button and you can see their support. Big thanks to Nick Sulmoon and CUI Guy for a very intriguing witching hour. Yes, I must have listened back. I'm quite interested in Ming Ming lights. I've traveled quite extensively myself around Australia. And I often go on little road trips and go camping, and I go out to quite rural sort of areas. But unfortunately, I've never encountered anything unusual. Looked for it sometimes when I've been out camping, looking up in the stars in case I happen to spot something. But no. But maybe it'll come. I plan to do a lot of travelling in my retired sort of life. So you never know. Okay, I'm now going to play a brand newie that's actually being officially released today. And it's by Mick Maju, who has been in a number of different outfits, most notably, I guess, Screaming Tribesmen. And now he's in Mick Maju and Ursula Four, which play quite a bit around town. And so... Yes, he has shared with me a brand new solo single, and it's actually being officially launched at the Junk Bar on Sunday, September 13th, and with Mad Macca. Yes, that will be a wonderful event. So that's Sunday, September 13th at the Junk Bar. So here's Mick Maju's new track, and we followed by a band that's forming. Get it together, Robert, get it together. They've reformed along with the Drones to do a bit of a national tour, and they'll be coming to Brisbane this Wednesday. I'll give you more details about that later, but that's the Mess Hall. So first, Mick Maju with I'm... Oh, sorry, On a Roll. You're tuning in Radio 4 Triple Z.

0: Radiothon may be over, but we're keeping it going for just a little longer.
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don't make the same mistake twice seems to indicate three mistakes, doesn't it? First you make the mistake, then you make the same mistake, then you make the same mistake twice. If you simply say, don't make the same mistake, you'll avoid the first mistake.

0: Good morning, you're tuned in to Radio 4ZZZ. It's just after 12:35. I'm Roberto, this is Kaleidoscope going through till 2 a.m. That there was Brisbane Outfit Nice Biscuit with their earlier track, Passing Over. And prior to that, we had another Brisbane act, but no longer. They're called The Tremors and featured two sort of vocalists in that particular track anyway, called Bad Teenage Poetry. You've got George Corbett, who is in Six Foot Hick, and Eleanor Logan. Logan or Logar? Hang on. Oh. Eleanor Logan, who was in the famous sort of Brisbane band Kuzungra Attack. So yeah, the Tremors are around for a little while there in the early 80s. At least they released one album at least called Cash Up Front No Kissing Through Due Process. That's a bit of a weird title for a album. Yes, the Tremors. Before that, we had one by Tactics called Second Language. And prior to that, we had one by The Mad Caps. Now, they have a few bands called The Mad Caps. There's a French. There's a French band called The Mad Caps. One from Austria way back in 1952. But the one I played, they are a garage blues duo from Las Vegas, The Mad Caps. And the track I play was called Arms, from their self-titled album released in 2011. Before that, we had The Mess Hall with their track Keep Walking. They have reformed along with The Drones, have sort of reformed, and they're doing a bit of a tour around and will be in Brisbane at the... here we go. They'll be at the Crowbar this Wednesday, but when I looked before, it seemed to give me the information on the website that not only Wednesday but Thursday and Friday. I don't know if that's true, but I feel quite confident that they're going to be at the Crowbar this Wednesday. So the Drones were supported by the Mess Hall. That's going to be quite a great gig. Anyway, if you have a look at Austic's The Drones and The Mess Hall. At the top of the bracket, play the brand newie from Meng Chug, his new single called On a Roll, released today. And we'll be launching it at the Junk Bar on September. Oh, I had the information before. In September, anyway, at the Junk Bar with Mad Macca. I've lost me tab. It's not there anymore. Oh, hang on, I've got it over here. Yeah, September 13th for Mad Macca at the Junk Bar. Okay, gonna continue on. Not too much chit-chatty. Gonna play Gang of Four with their cool track To Hell With Poverty for Little Thing, from Bill Hicks first. It's rather extreme, so as in a little bit of language there, as Bill likes to use a bit of language. So if you don't like the F word, you might want to tune out for just a little bit. So here we go.
1: When did mediocrity and banality become a good image for your children? I want my children to listen to people who fucking rocked. I don't care if they died in puddles of their own vomit. I want someone who plays from his fucking heart.
2: Mommy, the man Bill told me to listen to has a blood bubble on his nose.
1: Shut up and listen to him play.
2: The new kids. Ah, we're the new kids. And we're still good and clean, too.
1: We're so clean cut.
3: a good clean country. I want them to fucking play with one hand and put a gun in their other fucking head and go, I hope you enjoyed the show!

I flew to Des Moines because I've got that kind of money, and I almost joined the Mile High Club on that trip to Des Moines, so that was really exciting. We made it to 2,600 feet, and I was done.

you're currently tuned in to Radio Virtual Gazette. It's almost 1 a.m. already, halfway through the show. That there was a band called The Deepest Shade with their track Drifting. Before that, we had Herb Albert and the Tijuana Brass, a classic old one from the 60s, Casino Royale. And we had a request for Wondrous Fair with the track Kiss, going out to Dead Moody. And at the top of the bracket, Gang of Four with To Hell with Poverty. Yes, to hell with it. Now we're going to have a local chap called Sammy Snide with his track Jack, which I was very fortunate to witness him performing live about a week ago, I think it was, a week or two back, and it was marvellous. Sammy Snide with Jack.

weeks of my life, a prince of no demise, pinched an apple from each one of my, yeah, my friend's eyes.

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2: 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I'm putting your happiness before mine. Cause last year was pretty shit.

0: Good morning. You're tuned in Radio 4 Triple Z, and a big thank you to that subscriber. I think it was Greg. I tried to find the details. It just flashed up really quickly. I didn't have a chance. Yes, it's Greg from Horse Camp. Thank you very much, Greg. Much appreciated. Yes, big cheers to you. That last track there was Annie DeFranco with her track Shameless. And if you like that, I was introduced to Annie DeFranco from listening to 4ZZZ, and that track goes way back in her career. Oh no, sorry, not that track, but when I first heard her, it was a track. If you would like to check out more of her stuff, I do recommend first checking out I'm No Heroine, the first track I heard way back. I think it was late 80s or early 90s. I'm No Heroine, but that was Shameless. And before that, we had a new one from local Brisbane band called Special Features, and that was a track called Poles. The first time I heard that, it reminded me of Radium Dolls, also from Brisbane. Just based on that track alone, I'd love to catch Special Features live. Before that one, we had another Brisbane musician called Sammy Snide with his track Jack. And how far back did we go? I think that's where I started off. Yes, I believe so. Gonna continue on, but yeah, thanks again, Greg. And a short little bit from George Carlin, and then a track by Reef. You're tuned in the Radio 4ZZZ. It's almost 1:15. Good morning to you.
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We had a request for a track from Ipswich Alternative Rockers, Northern Lights, and this track is called Higher Five Mix, and it's a relatively recent release, and it's a song about longing, searching for hope, trying to find purpose and meaning, and searching for your place in the world. Thanks for the request.

0: Gentlemen, I'd like you to meet your captain. Captain, over.
1: Gentlemen, welcome aboard.
0: Captain, your navigator, Mr. Unger, and your first officer, Mr. Dunn.
1: Unger?
2: Over.
1: Over? Done. Gentlemen, let's get to work.
3: Unger, didn't you serve under Over in the Air Force?
2: Not directly. Technically, Dunn was under Over and I was under Dunn.
3: Yep.
0: So, Dunn, you were under Over and over Unger.
3: Yep.
1: That's right. Dunn was over Unger and I was over Dunn.
2: So, you see, both Dunn and I were under Over, even though I was under Dunn.
1: Dunn was over Unger and I was over Dunn.
4: Look out! This track comes with a language warning.
5: Elon Musk is a fuck of a man. Just look at his rich kid face. Well, I'd like to make his dream come true and shoot.

Yep, got it in one. It's what's the name? Cassie Blanton with Elon Musk. Before that, we had Johnny Marr doing the Headmaster Ritual live in 2018 and doing a damn fine job of it. Really doesn't need Morrissey there at all, do you? And before that, we had requests for Northern Lights, who hail from Ipswich, and the track I played was Higher 5 Mix, and that track came out in August 10th, I believe. Prior to that, we had one by Bionic Pixie with Quick Breathing, and Reef gave us Summers in Bloom. And I think we started off with Annie DeFranco. Maybe not. But anyway, yeah, Annie DeFranco, Shameless. I think I've gone back too far. Never mind. Going to go a bit old school now with Spencer Davies Group. It's 1:35. Time's shooting along too fast.

This next track is by one of our wonderful volunteers, Benny, who sometimes fills in for announcing, and you can find quite often at the reception desk on Saturdays from 10 till 2. This is his track under his pseudonym, Will Subversed, and it's called You Become Extinct.

But there was Violent Soho ripping up a classic 80s track from originally done by Razor, that was Task Force. Before that, we had CW Stone King with the track The Thing I Done, and you can catch him live tonight at the, the Lefty's Music Hall down in Petrie Terrace in sort of Milton there, Caxton Street thing. And he is being supported by Zach Gunthorpe, who is coming on at 7:50, and CW Stone King will be coming on at 9 p.m. Doors open at 7. Before that, we had Rebel Yell with the track Burner featuring Naomi, and that was a pretty recent release, only about a week ago or less. And before that, we had one by one of our wonderful volunteers, Benny, under his name or artist name, Well Subversed, with his short little track, You Become Extinct, and started off that bracket with Spencer Davies' group with I'm a Man. Got one more track to go, which is actually by the Drones, who are playing this Wednesday at the Crowbar, along with the Mess Hall. I know they're playing this Wednesday, but I saw some website which gave me the impression also Thursday and Friday, so I'm not sure if that's the case, but I feel pretty confident they're playing this Wednesday. Wow, how long's it been since the Drones were together doing stuff? So I haven't got much more time to go, but if you want to be like Greg, who subscribed a little earlier and still get in on nominating for to be up for a prize, like what was in during our Radiothon, except they're not as big a selection, you still have three marvellous prizes to be in a draw for if you subscribe from now till the end of the month. It's kind of called our tailwind. Just go and have a look at 4zzz.org.au and hit support, and you can see the free prizes that are still you can be in the running for. So thank you very much again, Greg. Thank you very much for listening. I hope to catch you next week. Have a wonderful week. Soak in the remainder of winter, just mild winter, and because I got a feeling there's a bit of El Nino or El Nido coming down on us, so if you have a property with a bush around you, you might want to get a bit of preparation happening there. Don't underestimate the severe weather that could be coming. Here is the Drones finishing off my set. Stay tuned for Dirty Laundry, taking you through till 6 a.m. Here's the Drones with Sitting on the Edge of the Bed Crying. Thank you very much. Take care. Bye.

thought. 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Sitting on the edge of the big train. All you can possibly know is the wife and the dog. I'm not letting it be. The arm might get

0: 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We pay our respects to the elders past, present and emerging of the Turrbal and Jagera people. We acknowledge that their sovereignty over this land was never ceded.
1: And we stand in solidarity with them.
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2: Yeah.
1: The time is 2:13, and you just heard, first of all, was Concrete Bikini by Sacred Hearts, which I have something to say about. That's very exciting.
0: Oh, so crazy.
1: Brisbane Security City by The Saints, and then... Okay, so it's called... It's Sleepy Head by Passion Pit, but I think someone put a typo in because it says Sleepy Head.
2: Sleepy Head.
0: I like that.
1: I like that laugh. That's like a nice laugh.
2: I like that laugh.
1: Anywho, welcome, guys. We're here. We are here. We don't have any okay. Horton Hears a Who fans in the house tonight.
2: Crickets.
0: One went way over my head.
2: Oh. Did not catch that.
1: Vibes are high right now. I'm very excited for this episode's music because I'm picking it all. So it's going to be epic and you're going to love it, okay?
2: And you're going to listen and you're going to
1: You're going to listen, you're going to sit down, and you're going to enjoy it.
0: Hmm.
1: Threat.
0: Have your breakfast.
1: At what?
0: Have your breakfast. Make your tea. Enjoy it.
1: No one should be having breakfast at 2:14 in the morning. And if so, my heart goes out
2: to you. They might have
1: a
2: job where it requires them to feast.
0: Have breakfast.
1: In other news, I tried to dye my hair purple and it didn't work. And now Lachlan and Georgie are making fun of me.
2: We did no such thing.
1: They side-eyed behind my back and I count that as the same thing. So they're officially uninvited from... my next function.
2: How dare they?
1: Fit checks. Lachlan's wearing a green shirt with a red orangey flannel and some jeans and some shoes.
0: Good thing I remember those last ones.
2: Yeah, good.
1: Georgie, your hair is looking very refreshed. Did you re-dye
2: it? Thanks. I did re-dye it.
1: Yeah. Looks nice. And a green scarf and a Michigan quarter zip because I suppose we're getting Chicago'd up today.
0: Chicago, where you at?
2: Oh, yeah, that.
1: Idea. and also jeans and then some TNs for some reason.
2: I lost my shoes.
1: I see.
0: What was your idea?
1: I said the word Chicago and that like had a neuron activation in the part of my brain that likes musicals, so I'm gonna see if we have the Chicago soundtrack.
2: Yes.
1: Because it's my favorite musical.
2: I love Chicago.
1: And I am wearing a red singlet that I got from the op shop that says I'd rather be at the RE. It's lying. I would never rather be there personally. And then some
0: speak for yourself. I've never been.
1: I don't think it's really your scene.
0: You hardly know me.
2: Yeah, God.
1: Sure. Yeah, I'm going to lock you in there on a Saturday night and see how you fare. And I'm also wearing Spider-Man pajama pants because you will never catch me getting dressed when I am waking up at 12 a.m. in the morning/night.
0: There you go.
1: So yeah, it's gonna it's gonna be a great evening, morning.
0: Evening, morning.
1: Everybody,
0: yes.
1: Get excited.
0: You're locked in with us in this cage that is until 6 a.m.
2: And you can't escape.
1: You can't change the channel, or we will know, and we will find your IP address make you listen to our music involuntarily.
0: It's gonna be awesome, though.
2: It's gonna be awesome.
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1: Otherwise, Lachlan's going to take on the midnight barber role and come to your house and cut off a lock of your hair and keep it in a box.
2: Yeah.
1: He's done that to both of us. It's really scary. Anyway, WannaCry by Nina Jirachi and Porter Robinson. 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
1: I stumbled upon a most amazing thing.

0: Fantastic. You wonder if it isn't all a dream.
1: My music, you've stolen it! You've stolen my music!
0: There's nothing on earth like
2: Four Triple Z.

0: Oh, Mike, don't say that.
1: This next song contains language that some listeners may find offensive.
0: Because that irritates me, and I punch blokes in the mouth for saying that. Don't you dare say that.
2: Well, you know.

0: 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You're listening to 4ZZZ. We are still Cass, Georgie, and Lachlan.
1: And the time's 2:41 in the morning.
2: Yeah.
0: You just heard, in order, WannaCry by Nina Jirachi and Porter Robinson, Things Take Time by Gang of Youths, Spiral Alarms by Ancient Channels, Reasons by the Gergens, How Does It Feel to Be in Love by the Lazy Eyes off of their new album Cheesy Love Songs, and 100 by Dean Blunt.
3: I listened to that Cheesy Love Songs album the other, like, when it came out.
0: Yeah.
3: That day was so good. It's really good. I was really excited for that. And I only listened to, like, the singles leading up. I've never really listened to their old stuff. And, like, I pre-saved it. And then I was coming home from work. I'm like, wait, pre-save means it's auto-downloaded. What? Well, I bet. Okay, well, I guess let's just do it.
0: Yeah. Unfortunately, I have not listened to the whole album, but the singles that I have heard have been very nice.
3: Lovely.
0: I have enjoyed. Now, I think it's time. We were chatting, and we thought, what happened to BuzzFeed?
3: Oh, okay.
0: What happened to BuzzFeed? And we're going to find out. So, Lachlan, what quiz are we all doing?
3: We're going to be doing a quiz, a recent one, which is kind of rare, I'm finding, to get a nice, a good new quiz. All the ones that were popping up for me when I looked were, like, really random and I didn't like them.
0: Didn't you look up awesome,
3: I searched awesome and clicked on the first one. So today we're going to be doing Choose Your Favorite Spring Things, and I'll tell you which awesome fictional mother you embody. Yeah. I am so excited to find out which fictional mother I am.
2: Yeah, I'm very excited. Okay.
0: Wait, hang on.
3: What's wrong? What happened to BuzzFeed?
0: I'm trying to find the quiz.
3: I'm just going to read it out. Do you want me to read it out?
0: Wait, no, I have it in front of me.
3: Oh, you've got it
0: I
3: up?
0: I found it.
3: You've got it?
0: Okay, let's do it. Which of these flowers is your favourite?
3: So the first one is, which one of these flowers? We've got sunflowers, violets, roses, and lilies.
0: I love a violet.
3: Yeah. Okay, which baby animal is the cutest? A puppy, kitten, a duckling, or a calf?
0: I love ducklings so
3: You're
0: much.
3: You're going duckling?
0: Currumbin Wildlife Sanctuary, my favourite part of the entire wildlife sanctuary, is that in the emu and kangaroo enclosure, there was always baby ducks.
2: Aww.
3: Where are you going?
2: I'm going with puppy.
3: Yeah, that's what I went. So I'm doubling you there. Pick a spring activity for when the weather is nice. So we've got backyard cookout with friends or family, gardening, going for a hike, or having a picnic in the park.
2: Can I pick none?
3: Spring activity.
0: Oh, she doesn't go
3: outside. What about the first one?
0: I think
2: no.
0: Picnic.
2: I don't want to do any of these.
0: You don't want to have friends?
2: No.
0: Or go in nature?
2: No.
0: Or eat food?
3: I'm going the first one. Give me the backyard cookout.
0: You can cook. You're welcome to. Would I be invited to the cookout?
3: Yeah, you can come to the cookout. Sausages
0: no, like
3: on.
0: The cookout. You know, it's like, would this guy be invited to the cookout? Would I be invited to the cookout?
2: Would I?
3: Yeah.
0: Can I be the easy white chocolate?
3: Oh.
2: I'm picking going for a hike.
3: Okay. I feel like, that's not
0: you. You can do while you're alone, I suppose.
3: What's your favourite thing about spring? Warmer weather that's not too hot. The new inspiration optimism the season brings. Beautiful flowers and outdoor scenery. Or fun holidays like Easter and Mother's Day.
0: So I forgot they were American.
3: I forgot.
2: Yeah.
0: Warmer weather that's not too hot, but even though it lasts for like 3 days.
2: Yeah,
3: I agree.
2: I'm going to go with that one too.
0: The next one is pick a spring outfit, and they're all like, you know when you play Episode and you have the base outfits?
2: They're all trash.
3: So we have someone literally straight after their wedding.
2: Yeah, that's what I was thinking.
3: And then the second one is
0: AI.
3: Like an Adidas ad.
2: Yeah.
3: With the tightest, skinniest jeans that are rolled up.
0: I think
3: about
0: they're jeggings.
2: Spray-painted jeggings.
3: Then we have
0: overalls. You can't even see her whole outfit.
3: Yeah, overalls and flowers, that's all you need to know.
0: And then
3: a polka dot green and a white. It's just a Kmart
2: polka
3: ad.
2: Dot,
0: it's like breaker lime green.
2: Polka dot businesswoman long skirt couture.
3: I think I'm going to go denim because that's the only one with character.
0: I have to go for the jeggings.
3: The overalls.
2: The jeggings. Wow.
0: I've been thinking, unfortunately, I am haunted by my
2: past. Yeah, I'm going to go with the overalls
0: and
2: too,
0: I think a lot about when I did, in fact, wear jeggings from Best and Less.
2: We've all been there.
3: Man,
2: it's
3: that would
2: okay.
3: have been a time. Yeah. Which refreshing spring drink are you choosing, though? Lemonade, iced tea, Coke or Diet Coke / Coke
0: casual
3: Zero?
0: Ad.
2: I'm noticing...
3: And iced coffee or cold brew?
2: I'm noticing a disturbing lack of alcohol in this question.
0: And also, guys, the boycott. Don't forget the boycott.
2: On cold brew?
0: No, dude.
3: Iced tea.
0: No!
2: Big iced tea.
3: We hate big tea.
0: Fuck
2: yeah, we hate big tea.
0: Okay, I'm picking lemonade.
2: What did you just say?
3: I was going lemonade too. I was going lemonade.
0: Oh my god! Sorry.
2: Ha! I'm picking iced tea.
0: Sorry, guys. This is a 3 a.m. They got me.
3: Pick something to do.
0: They got me. Beep!
3: Well, pick something to do on a rainy spring day then. What about spring cleaning? Let's get some stuff done! !! Curl up with a book, host a board game night, or dad's party!
2: Where's the drinking option?
0: Where is Netflix
3: spring
0: in
3: sounds
0: bed
3: awesome
0: at
3: this
0: 3 p.m.?
2: Yeah.
3: I'm going host a board game night.
0: I'm going book.
2: I'm gonna go book.
0: Because I'm not cleaning at all.
3: Okay. Which of these songs gives you the most spring vibes? Unwritten by Natasha Bedingfield, Here Comes the Sun by the Beatles, Enchanted by Taylor Swift, or Beautiful Day by U2?
0: It's gotta be U2.
3: Gotta be Unwritten.
2: I gotta be Unwritten.
0: I have heard that song one too many times from working at my job, and I've had enough.
2: I had to play that song on, like, my last ever assembly in high school.
0: I think that's a very common...
2: Bandiclat decided the lead singer.
0: Bomboclat.
2: Well, that was our name. Our band name was Bandiclat. Like Bomboclat, but Bandiclat. And we were like the token band of our school.
3: Man, at least
2: so
3: guys
2: they were like,
3: a gig.
2: You want to blow something? So we were like, yeah, sure.
3: You guys got a gig though. That's sick.
2: Oh yeah.
3: Pick a spring color palette.
0: Oh my god.
3: Okay, pastels, bright and bold, warm and earthy, or rainbow.
0: Warm and earthy.
2: Oh, I gotta go with rainbow.
3: I gotta go warm and earthy.
2: Finally, pick a cute bunny.
3: Pick a cute bunny.
2: They all look the
3: same. Okay, each one of us describe one. The first one.
0: Oh, okay.
3: It's a rabbit.
0: Speaking of.
3: Okay, they're all just bunnies. They're all cute. I'm gonna go the second one. It looks like it has aura.
2: I was just about to say the second one too.
3: Oh my god! I got the best one. I got the best one. I've already won. No, are you guys all done?
2: Yeah, I'm done.
0: I've got my result.
3: I got Chili from Bluey.
0: Aww.
2: I'm going to kill you.
0: That's really cute. I got Molly Weasley from Harry Potter.
2: I got Molly Weasley from Harry
0: Potter. I remember getting chills in this moment. I love how it solidified the theme of a mother-parent's love being stronger than hatred and evil. You know, see, BuzzFeed was always a little something, but it's real. It's made by real human millennials, and I think that's beautiful.
3: Real human millennials, which is quite rare to find.
0: Like,
3: what's the description say for your one? I want to know.
0: It was just a lot of the same thing.
2: Yeah.
0: Hang on, I'm browsing U Quiz because I want to do a U Quiz one as well.
2: I'm now.
3: Shall we
2: just
3: save that for later?
2: I'm browsing BuzzFeed now.
3: That was great fun. I'm so glad. I like that. In the bottom corner of your results, it's got, like, the share things, and it says hook up with your friends.
2: Oh, I'm not going to do that.
0: Yeah, I'm okay. Thank you.
2: I'm actually so okay.
3: No, I'm all right. But
0: appreciate
3: thank you for,
0: the
3: like...
0: I had a dream about that last night, so we're not even friends anymore.
2: Dress up these 7 plain foods and we'll predict how intimate you really are.
3: Okay,
2: I'm sorry,
3: let's
2: what?
3: Not do that one. I found
2: I
3: out
2: your
3: the other day from that the voice actress for... Chili from Bluey, Bluey's mum, is the voice of the Metro.
0: What? The M2?
3: Yes, well, both of them. The voice that you hear
0: approaching. You're lying.
3: It's the same person.
2: Oh, no, I gotta listen out. I gotta listen out on Tuesday when I catch
3: this
2: them
3: is,
2: too.
3: This is rumours. I have...
0: The album?
3: What? Rumour has it.
2: Oh, no.
0: Not that one, but also... No,
2: it's okay.
0: Adele has been strangely relevant in my life recently.
3: I got listening to Adele recently, too. What's going on?
0: Yeah. What's going on? Yeah. Is she coming back? Is she dropping?
3: I hope so. What would she be up to? Because, you know, all her albums are like how old she is at the time. So, there was 19, then 21.
0: 27-year-old toddler.
3: Well, she's 38.
0: That's a 38.
2: Oh, my God. Wait, guys,
0: hold
2: on.
0: She's 38?
3: Yeah.
0: She looks really good.
2: Yeah. Found a quiz. What's your breakfast persona deep down? First, four questions. Do you like waffles? And then it's, do you like pancakes?
0: Do you like French toast? So you hate waffles.
2: Yeah, wait, what are the questions? They're my favorite breakfast. Yes, they're pretty good. Not really.
0: It's like an out of my gay quiz.
3: Hey, I feel like we moved on too fast. Why is Adele relevant in your life recently?
2: Adele.
0: She just keeps popping up. Like, I just keep... Like, I did a crossword and she was in it, and I've heard her on the radio. I'm being subliminal messaged by Adele, personally. Yeah. My close personal friend Adele is talking to me. My close personal friend's cooler than yours.
3: Actually, yeah.
2: Yeah, your close personal friends are kind
0: of... Lachlan's close and personal friends are Andrew and Tristan Tate.
3: Yeah, no, let's stop spreading this rumor.
0: You are the one that made up the rumor.
2: You started it, man.
0: Dang. Anyway.
2: Okay, we'll cover up that rumor with our Pauline Hanson rumor that she has lies.
0: Stop.
2: So we'll just cover up. We'll just cover up a rumor with another rumor.
0: On that note, I'm gonna play the
2: of
0: next
2: Pauline
0: song.
2: Hanson's lies.
3: What do we have? What do we have next?
0: We have the logical song by.
3: Do you have
0: Trooper
3: a theme
0: Sam.
3: For this
0: Super
3: bracket?
0: No, this is just like fun, awesome. Oh, second half of this. No, okay.
3: If you can
0: every
3: guess,
0: song.
3: If you can guess the theme of the bracket.
0: But it's just like
3: text in to 0420626733. If you think there's a theme, if you think there's a theme and that you think you've got the right answer, text in and we'll tell you why you're wrong.
0: This theme begins after this first song, by the way. So
3: after this short message,
0: bear with me. Twink with me. Anyway, dirty laundry, 4ZZZ. Right there in front across from me.

0: you wear your britches a little bit tight, now might be a good time to...
1: Run for the hills! Fuck, snail! Snail! Snail!
0: That's right, you beggars. Run. And now, please enjoy the filthy content of 4ZZZ FM.

0: Is anybody there? Are you listening? Can you hear me on Dirty Laundry?
1: I think so.
0: On Dirty Laundry. Oh my god. Guys, this house is a prison. It's horrible in here. It stinks like booty. Anyway, you're listening to Dirty Laundry on 4ZZZ, and we just had some music. Stephen said that he would say that the theme is communicating the joy of springtime. Prove me wrong. My theme
1: this
0: was...
1: This is probably right.
0: Literally just new Australian female art, like, music. But I think that's beautiful.
1: We almost had spring.
0: We were talking about spring before, long
2: time. Yeah.
1: No, I'm just wondering more... No, this is a follow-up question.
2: Yeah, we are nearly in spring.
1: Wow!
0: Ooh. Yeah, technically... We'll be finishing in a week.
1: Snotty at the desk.
2: That was crazy.
1: And behind controls is DJ Snotball.
0: Winter will be done in a week. I'm really excited for spring because it means that I'm going to sneeze even more than usual and everyone's going to have to
1: Are you kidding me? You get more
2: you
1: sneezes.
2: Serious?
1: Just when I
2: Are
1: thought you,
2: you
1: couldn't become a snottier
2: Are you
1: person.
2: Serious?
1: I swear, week
2: Dude,
1: to week,
2: oh
1: the most
2: God,
1: consistent
2: God.
1: Thing.
2: The amount of snot that you produce.
1: The most consistent
2: insane.
1: Thing on this show is your sneezing
2: is
1: and
2: you,
1: sniffling.
2: Yeah, is you just being consistently congested.
0: Ooh,
1: and there's more? There's more.
2: There's
0: oh,
2: more
0: yeah.
2: to come.
0: Oh,
1: I
0: yeah.
1: know it's not made
0: the
1: for radio.
0: Fever, the hay fever. I should win a medal for this stuff. Like, yeah, it's real bad. So everyone get really excited for that. Stephen, I think that's beautiful. And we're going to go with that.
1: Spreading the beautifulness.
0: It is the joy of,
1: spring.
0: Of springtime. What we had was the Logical song by Supertramp. Broken Tooth by Worm Girls, which is a new single. It's real good, real good. She's Got Away With Words by Pippin, which was last week's album of the week, along with Diamond in the Rough by Rowena Wise, also of her album that was AOTW.
1: Yes.
0: And then Wish It Was You by Sienna 10. Very pretty bracket there, I thought.
2: Yeah.
0: Yay. Now... I'm going to make everyone do a quiz.
2: Cool.
0: Or listen to me doing
1: it. More quiz!
0: More quiz.
2: Quiz time.
0: It's quiz day.
1: It is.
0: I'm really tempted by Are You Trans, but it's based on vibes. But I think we're going to do I Assign You a Uni Major based on vibes.
1: Okay.
0: That's
1: As someone who barely knows what their major is.
2: Yeah, this is perfect for you.
0: Logan's is just kind of, this is just some bullpen.
2: Yeah, a little bit of this, a little bit of that.
0: Okay. Question one. Why did you decide to go to university college? The first one is I'm not ready to face being in full-time employment.
1: Oh, who is?
2: Are you not going to read
1: you
2: the rest of the
1: it?
2: Answers out?
0: There's
1: was,
0: so
1: there was,
0: many. There's so
1: okay,
0: many.
1: Okay, well, let's not do that one then, because this sounds very serious,
0: no,
1: and
0: but, like,
1: I'm not prepared
0: I'm,
1: for
0: I'm
1: that at 3:17 a.m.
0: I'm doing it.
1: So. Okay.
2: Okay, you do that, man.
1: Okay, go forth. But
0: do you speak. Have a career plan?
2: You know what I've been thinking about a lot? Yassified Mary Poppins.
1: What could this possibly
2: the
1: mean?
2: Beast of bird, the beast of bird. You know,
1: no.
2: Feed
0: not
2: the birds. Oh my god.
0: Mm-mm. What vibes does Friday give off?
1: Oh, we're going
2: How
1: back.
2: Do you guys not know Yassified?
1: No, I don't know.
0: Actually,
2: hold on.
0: This one I'm putting out to the class. You ready?
1: I'm ready.
0: What vibes does Friday give off? 25, like this, okay, so number one, 25, the color of honeycomb, fish and chips, bittersweet freedom. Number two, a warm cup of tea, relaxing with friends after a long week, maybe.
2: Speed it up, speed it up, speed it up, speed it up.
0: Number three, drinking with friends, taking off the edge, making memories.
2: That one.
0: Number four, soft murmur, soft textured, spiky royal blue ball of energy, a high gurgle, a squish of a stress ball. Number five, crunchy leaves and coffee that's just slightly the wrong temperature either way.
1: What?
0: Number six, a low hum that's all encompassing. visual static. Number seven, purple like grass. Grass is purple and Friday is white noise. Velcro and the smell of bananas.
1: This is giving me anxiety.
2: No, let's, okay, this.
1: I don't like
0: I pick
1: this.
0: Drinking with
1: Can
0: friends.
1: Can we skip? I want to hear about Mary Poppins instead.

0: So what's making it yassified?
1: That is not how the song is meant to be sung. It's meant, it's like a really, it's like the last song and it's like really emotional. She's like riffing.
0: It sounds good to me.
1: It sounds, yeah, exactly. It sounds great, but it's meant to be like really emotional. She's like, feel the verse. Calling her Yassify Mary Poppins, and she's like 13, which is crazy voice for 13. On cherry on top of this, her dad is gay and super hot. She has
0: a crazy hot
1: gay dad.
2: Wow.
1: Dream.
2: I hope one day I'm a crazy hot gay dad.
1: Yeah. I really hope one day I'm a 13-year-old Yassified Mary Poppins.
2: I'll be your gay hot dad.
1: Feed
2: you can be my Yassified 13-year-old Mary Poppins daughter.
0: I don't know where I want to fall into this.
2: And you can
1: there's a little kid standing next to her during that that she's singing.
2: You can
1: to.
2: Be Fluttershy getting turned into a flesh cube.
1: You're that one. That's kind of
0: okay. I'm the awkward kid standing to the side. Well, I mean, that's a good place to be. So, wait, what kind of production is this in?
1: Feed the birds. It was just like a school production.
0: A school production, 13-year-old Mary Poppins, and everyone, she's suddenly popping off.
1: Yeah, because she's Yassified. Yassified Mary Poppins.
0: I mean, oh well. It seems awesome to me.
1: Feed the birds.
0: If you could Yassify one musical song.
1: They're all Yassified. They, what do you
2: that's
1: mean?
2: Like the definition
1: actually,
2: of musical.
1: If no. I could Yassify, but like, if I could Yassify one musical song, what would it be? Oh, it's going to be something from Rent.
2: Riverdale musical episode.
1: So not
0: that's
1: that.
0: That's not what I was asking.
1: Not that. I would do, if I was to Yassify. No, I would do something from the last 5 years. I would do this first song from the last 5 years, Still Hurting.
0: Oh, the show's called Last 5 Years.
1: Yeah.
0: Ah.
1: And I'd do the first song, Still Hurting.
0: Okay, yes, if I still
1: too niche?
0: Hurting. If that's somebody's niche, let us know at 0420-626-733 to join the Yas conversation.
1: Yeah.
2: I got, oh.
0: Conversation.
2: Okay, I got wrong. My result was math, statistics, physics, or computer science.
0: Mask.
2: Mask? Where?
1: Get me in.
2: You were probably that kid no one really cared for in school. You weren't popular or bullied, just kind of neutral, just kind of there. People may ask who you were if your name was brought up in conversation. You like problem solving and absolutes. You like definite answers. You hate that there's no wrong answer. Spiel wrong? I'm a humanities kid. That's the opposite. Get a hobby. You need a distraction.
0: Get a hobby.
2: I have hobbies. I just don't have time to do them. Anyway.
0: Okay, so...
2: I think that was really disrespectful.
0: You're doing maths and science. So what horrible. Do you think went wrong?
2: Like, generally or in
0: the... In the quiz.
2: It's because I picked the colour blue for my favourite subject, but I think international relations is blue.
0: Oh, well, that's because maths is blue.
1: Yeah,
2: but international relations is also math. Blue.
0: Did you do international relations at high school?
2: No, your favourite subject in uni.
0: Oh. What do you got there, Georgie?
1: Which musician has played in the bands Nirvana, Queens of the Stone Age?
2: Dave Grohl.
1: Yep, okay. Well, it could have been anyone.
0: Cool, okay. And on that note...
2: Kurt Cobain in a wig looking like Dave Grohl.
1: Oh, you guys seen RuPaul's Drag Race, right?
0: Once or twice.
2: Ish.
1: Okay.
0: But if you're about to say, have you seen the latest episode? No.
1: No, because you won't get this reference. And I was going to say, who would you play on Snatch Game?
0: Can you describe it? And then
2: fierce
0: I might
2: is fierce,
0: have a better
2: honey,
0: response.
2: Honey, I'm fierce.
0: Para.
1: Okay, Snatch Game is like celebrity impersonation. So it's like Match Game, but Snatch Game.
0: Oh, who would I play?
1: And you have to dress up as like a celebrity and you answer the questions as that person. I would do either Pauline Hanson or Courtney Love.
2: Jesse Pinkman.
1: Mm. Okay.
2: I feel like I spiritually would align well with him.
0: Okay. What would I do? I don't know.
2: I can see you as like Andy Samberg or something.
1: Annie from the musical. Yeah. Annie. You're an orphan.
0: That's oh my god. What's happening each week?
1: Tomorrow. your bottom that is till tomorrow.
0: No, once I was going to be in a little, like, my primary school production of Annie.
1: Were you going to
3: As
1: stop?
3: Annie?
0: No, I wasn't going to be Annie. I was Devo about it. But instead I was in the ensemble and it was like, but I literally joined. Orphan? I joined like the choir group like 2 weeks before the performance, which was like at our fete. And then I turned up at the fete having not gone to any practices and devastated again that no one told me where I was supposed to be. Like, this wasn't my own doing. And I, like, cried at the back of the room because I could see the performance was about to start. I'm like, where was my invite?
3: Aww.
0: And I left choir again.
2: I don't blame you. I really
3: You'd
2: loved...
3: annoy me so bad if I was in that choir. You'd annoy me so bad.
0: Why wasn't I Annie? They could have made it Adam or something.
2: No.
0: Adam the musical.
2: Adam.
0: No. Well, you don't
2: have to
0: change much,
2: I liked the newer version of Annie when I was a kid. I didn't realize it was for this reason, but I think now that I'm older, it's because I get Cameron Diaz.
3: Yeah.
2: Yeah.
1: Little girls,
2: and also the movie premiere scene that became a dream of mine.
3: Yeah,
2: I really, really wanted to go to one.
3: I have a funny story about the song "Little Girls." So back in the day,
2: how's
3: when
2: your
3: I did,
2: armpit doing there,
3: when
2: buddy?
3: I did, okay, you know what?
0: Got itchy.
2: Got a little itchy armpit.
0: What do you mean?
3: Anyways, back in the day when I did full-time dance and I was doing musical theatre, one of our weekly classes was acting through song, and you had to get up in front of everyone, prepare a song within like the theme, and sing, and then everyone would take notes on what you did wrong, and then at the end of the class,
2: wow,
3: everyone would put their hands up and be like, yeah, I didn't really like it when you did this.
2: So that's really good for your self-esteem.
3: They started with, like, the teachers would say, like, what you did wrong, and everyone would write down what you did
0: follow
3: wrong.
0: Follow in sweet.
3: Everyone's
0: like taking notes.
3: Everyone would literally... I still have my notes from that class. I can go through them. I was brutal.
0: Can we air that out?
3: Let's get some... Let's air out this dirty
0: laundry. Proper.
3: But one of the girls... Bless her soul. She did not want to be in this. She did not want to be there. And she only stayed for like a term, but one of the songs she sung was Little Girls, which I found so peculiar because she was so shy and anxious. So when she got up in front of everyone, she, first of all, looked like she was nearly in tears. And she was, like, on the tips of her toes, and she was just, like, staring up at the ceiling. And she was kind of singing it like this. She's like... little girls,
2: that's a song you need to sing with like visceral hatred,
3: and like her voice was like nearly cracking every now and then, and then like whenever her voice would crack she'd be like, oh, sorry, and like, she just did not out, and it was just such an uncomfortable watch because it's like I feel so bad for you that you don't want to be here. Why did you pick this song? No. Out of all the songs you could have picked, why was it this one? And, like, everyone didn't know what to say. Everyone was kind of like, I just don't think this song suits you that well. I don't know why you picked Little Girls. Because it's like, if you're going to do Little Girls, my rendition of Little Girls, I would grab an empty bottle and I'd be rolling around on the floor.
0: Jim Morrison style.
3: Yeah.
2: Mine would just be, it's your favourite alcoholic mother from Medial that just hates her kids.
0: Mrs. TV from Charlie and the Chocolate Factory.
2: Sure. We're going to go with that. I don't know. You just need to see it with, like, deep hatred in your heart.
3: I know. And she just didn't have it. And then she, like, left. She left the last time and she didn't tell anyone she was leaving. She just dipped.
0: How close we came to greatness, am I right? The door was open.
3: Yeah.
0: And like yet a it little was a runner.
3: Bit. Oh, my
2: like,
3: God.
2: Like a little bit.
0: What are you doing?
2: Tiny, tiny bit. I'm multitasking. Is that allowed?
0: I'm just asking. I didn't find out what you were multitasking.
2: Bro's been snooping the freak out today.
3: Oh, my God. Okay.
0: I think that's a God forbid.
2: God forbid.
0: God forbid a boy snoops the freak around.
2: I love
0: people need
2: snooping.
0: Better hobbies.
2: I am the, like, nosiest person I know, I think.
0: I thought you had a relatively medium-sized nose.
3: Okay, yeah. This is... Okay.
2: relatively medium-sized nose. We want to start? You want to start?
0: No.
2: Yeah. No, didn't think so.
3: Yeah, this was some of the things I wrote down. So this was in
0: about
3: our
0: people.
3: This was in our golden age week. So we had to sing
0: how
3: a song
0: old we?
3: From the golden age. This was last year.
0: I thought this was like when you were nine.
3: Last full year. Full-time dance. Yeah, this was last year.
2: You still did full-time dance in 2025?
3: Yes, for the first 6 months. Yeah, so, okay, this was one of them. One of the girls sung I Can't Say No from Oklahoma, which, if you don't know the song, it's like, I'm just a girl who can't say no. And it's pretty much about, like, I like kissing boys. And the whole song, she's just kind of like, when a boy wants to kiss me, I can't say no, I like kissing boys. Whole song.
2: Oh,
0: it's kind of awesome.
3: And I was going to sing that song, but then I kind of had a flu that week, so then I sung Adelaide's Lament instead. But anyways.
0: Jesus.
3: I wrote down, struggled to understand the lyrics, sung too rhythmically, needed more breath flow, kind of a pulled sound, accent was dropped in and out.
2: Oh.
3: Bam!
2: Brutal.
0: Doosh, doosh.
2: Let her get up.
0: Was she back next week?
3: Just institutionalized. Oh, sorry.
0: No, continue.
3: This was the girl that also sung Little Girls. I wrote down for her Golden Era song. Could have been rougher, should have had more dramaturgy, no use of legs, needed uglier vowels and breath flow.
0: No use of
3: and
0: legs.
3: And it was just so many, like, and then All I Need Is the Girl. That's some guy sung it. And he was just kind of like, he had his like one hand in his pocket the whole time.
0: But I can see that just by the title of that song. I can't say I know the song.
3: But it was like so casual the way he sung it that he had his hand in his pocket.
2: Oh my God. It's like my really nonchalant coworker that's always got his hands in his pockets of his very low rise jeans. I think he doesn't realize that he's a metrosexual.
0: What does that mean?
3: Oh my God.
0: Metro?
2: Metrosexual. Search up metrosexual. It's my favorite word right now.
0: Can you tell me what it is rather than... Well, it's an audio format.
2: No.
0: Everyone out there, even in their car, is going to have to search up what it is.
2: I feel like most people know what a metrosexual is.
3: I don't.
2: Well, you can also Google it.
0: Do I do man?
2: No, it only applies to men.
0: No one knows this.
3: I don't know it.
2: Well, I'm cool.
0: A metrosexual is a straight man who lives in a city and spends a lot of time, money, and care on his clothes, hair, and skin.
3: Ew.
0: Is that what you mean?
2: Yeah, metrosexual. It's just like,
0: why is the sexual part from? Why can't it just be a...
2: What's a good example of a metrosexual?
0: The word combines metropolitan and heterosexual. Why just not metropolitan? I feel
2: because
0: like this is no different.
2: A word for a city.
3: Okay, hold on. There was the next week we did duets, and this pair did Anything You Can Do, I Can Do Better from Annie Get Your Gun. I wrote down, a bit repetitive, played out the same way, didn't listen to each other enough, didn't have enough chemistry, should have had more physical energy, could have played a bit more, didn't really use their set, needed to sing through each other, not at each
2: what
3: other.
2: What did they do to you?
3: Needed to sing.
0: God.
3: I just didn't connect with that performance, I don't think.
0: It's hardcore out there, man. I mean, that is the, like, world of... full-time dance, I guess.
3: Oh, yeah.
2: Do
3: oh, yeah.
2: Not
3: everyone was just so brutal.
0: Evil, evil,
2: yeah,
0: evil.
2: Do not perform badly in front of Georgie.
3: A Hymn to Him from My Fair Lady. Too frantic. Stillness would have helped. Needed more commanding and clarity. Needed to center body and breath. Appropriate tone. That's the first compliment that I've seen here.
0: Appropriate tone.
2: Wow.
0: It's a good start.
2: I'm not a fan of
0: Can
2: that.
0: Can we follow up with them and just let them know?
3: Appropriate tone.
2: Also, I think we should get into the next few songs.
3: Yeah.
2: This is my little 80s bracket that I put together because I think it's fun. And
0: if you can guess the theme.
2: If you get nothing, because I just told you, okay?
0: No.
1: No.
0: If you can guess the theme before I do.
1: I'll leave a skitty in your panties.
2: Oh,
1: you
2: right. Get to You're send listening me to Dirty Laundry, unfortunately for you.
0: A restaurant to do a fake review
2: and
0: on.
2: And this is going to be Temptation by New Order. Bye, bye.
4: 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For

0: So cool, ja, so cool. I love midnight oil.
1: I love dirty laundry.
0: Oh, that too.
1: Nah.
0: And for Triple Z, 102.1 FM, which you are tuned into. The time has just clicked over to 4 a.m., which means we're halfway through. And guess what, team? I don't know if you realize this, but since there's 52 weeks in a year, and we're in the last 6 months, and our show started at the start of the seventh month, this is actually our halfway episode.
1: So it is. Oh,
0: this is our halfway episode of what we're going to call season one of Dirty Laundry.
2: Yeah, season one of Dirty Laundry.
3: I like that.
2: Yeah.
0: And it's been awesome, been a thrill. What we had there was Read About It by Midnight Oil from 10, 9, 8, 7, 6, 5, 4, 3, 2, 1. One of the great albums, which came out in the later 80s. Before that, we had China Girl by David Bowie, which was off of the Let's Dance record, but was originally part of him and Iggy Pop's collaboration based in Berlin in the mid-70s.
1: Berlin.
0: But he finally reclaimed it. Very cool. Hot in the City by Billy Idol. That's the lead track off of Billy Idol's self-titled, I'm going to say, record, because I don't remember it having a title, but it's the one with White Wedding on it, I think. Very cool stuff. One of my favourite tunes. Benny and the Jets by Elton John needs no further introduction. Neither does Xanadu Do by Olivia Newton-John. And Temptation by New Order. That was our whole set. If you guessed the mystery theme, go home.
1: Yeah. Go to bed.
2: Go to bed.
1: Go to bed. We are halfway through the show and we're getting peckish and stuff's closed, and that's just deeply unfortunate, really.
0: Peckish and frustrated.
1: It is, yeah. It is.
0: That was my nickname in high school.
2: Yeah.
1: Ooh.
2: Was
1: why?
0: I feel like I don't need to explain.
2: Why are we sitting like this, buddy?
1: I think we should do another celebrity trivia.
0: I'll give you one.
1: Or we'll get frustrated.
2: In what year did Prince William marry Catherine Middleton?
1: I don't know. I'm not British.
0: 2006.
1: Or a monarchist bootlicker.
2: No.
0: 2008?
2: No.
1: 1998?
2: No.
0: Early?
2: No.
0: Wait, am I getting closer?
2: Yes.
0: I'm getting closer. 2010.
2: No.
0: 2011.
2: Yes.
0: Wow. There you go.
1: I'm
0: okay,
1: not a
0: cool.
1: fan of the British monarchy.
2: No. Now you guys will know that. Oh, these
0: can you
2: questions
0: give me
2: are
0: one?
2: Really easy. Hold on.
0: Well, go on.
1: Go on, then.
0: Fast game's a good game.
2: Okay. You know what? Actress Emma Stone played the character Mia in which movie?
0: La La Land.
2: Yeah.
3: La la la la la la.
2: Who was married to Russell Brand and then got engaged with actor Orlando Bloom?
1: Katy Perry.
0: Katy Perry?
2: Yeah.

0: This is thrilling.
1: Yep.
0: I'm sure people are on the edge of their seats.
1: Rapper Drake is from which country?
0: Toronto in Canada.
2: The country of Toronto.
1: My favorite country.
0: Yassified Drake.
1: Which actress starred in Love Actually, Bend It Like Beckham, and The Hole?
0: Oh, what's her name? The one who talks like this.
2: Oh my god, yes!
1: With the smile?
2: Keira Knightley.
0: Keira Knightley.
2: Yeah. I actually love her though.
1: She's cool.
0: She's so great. Much.
1: In what year was Selena Gomez born?
0: I'm going to say...
2: 1654.
1: Bang on.
0: I'm going to say 1998.
1: No.
0: What? How old do we think she is now? Is she 30?
2: 1995.
0: Is she 30?
1: No.
0: I'm going to go 1996.
1: No.
2: 1993.
1: No.
0: 90s?
1: Yes.
2: 1997.
1: No.
2: 1992.
0: 98?
1: Yes.
2: 1992. Our first try.
1: Yeah. In what year did Prince Harry marry Meghan Markle?
0: Okay, anyway.
2: 1654, it was a big year.
1: 1654 is a big year. Selena Gomez was born.
0: I have a very important world record to discuss.
1: Yeah?
0: This is one of the most important things I've seen to come across the Guinness World Records desk in a while. You know, because I...
2: As he, the editor.
0: I work there on Saturdays.
1: Yeah.
0: The headline is World's Fastest Motorized Clog, you heard that right, C-L-O-G, exceeds 70 miles per hour. Just let that one sink in. Let that clog in. Don't get your sink clogged. Basically, a Dutch TV host decided to drive a clog-shaped vehicle to a high speed of 70.05, which I guess breaks a Guinness World Record for a motorized shoe. I'm assuming that the previous one was 70, and by going 70.05, we've thus broken it. Which, I mean, that's not that exciting. I feel like we could have pushed it to 70.1.
1: Yeah, why'd we have to stop?
0: 0.05 miles per hour, that sounds like... I don't know, not a lot. That sounds like a cough.
2: Yeah.
0: I'm going to try and go for this Dutch TV name. Klaas van Kloestum.
1: That was actually pretty good.
0: We think that's pretty good?
1: That's actually pretty good.
0: Klaas van Kloestum and the team behind his TV series, Klaas Can Do Everything.
1: Klaas can do everything. Yeah.
0: Oh, okay. I wouldn't have said it like that.
1: Oh, it's wunderbar.
0: Oh, that's not Dutch. That's German.
1: Okay, well.
0: Well, they decided they wanted to create a record-breaking vehicle, so they reached out to British man Kevin Nix, who set the record for the fastest motorized garden shed in 2025, and said, "Bro, we need some help."
2: My man Muslim. Okay, so I mean. Jewish.
0: In translating miles per hour to kilometres, it is 112.7 kilometres per hour. Just pretty speedy for like...
1: Pretty, yeah.
0: That is not a very safe vehicle. It's very low to the ground.
1: Yeah.
0: But basically, it's just an electric go-kart with some paper mache around it. And they shut down an international airport to do this. That's good to hear that everything seems well in the Dutch regions of the world.
2: What else have they got going on there? I feel like they don't do much. Sorry to any Dutch people.
0: I think they're clogging up the airport.
1: In Deutschland!
0: People are going to love that one. I reckon I'm going to get texts for weeks saying we loved your joke that happened at 4:07 a.m.
1: Yeah.
0: I
1: got a crazy fart brewing. Ready? 3, 2, 1, release.
2: Where's it happening?
1: And it's out.
0: Okay,
2: really
0: thanks, bro.
2: Really excited for this. Really,
0: I'm not.
2: Really
0: I think
2: excited.
0: I'm going to throw up.
2: In other news, Samara Weaving and Cara Delevingne kissed in a video.
0: Is this for their new movie?
2: Music video.
1: Oh.
0: Who's boring. The music video by?
2: Cara Delevingne.
0: Cara Delevingne does music now.
1: Yeah, I didn't know that either.
2: Hello.
1: Is it like her? Oh, okay.
0: Cool.
1: Cool. Amazing.
0: I mean, that's good to know that Cara.
2: Cara.
1: Cara.
0: Gigi.
1: Got holes on deck. Got holes on there.
0: What about the sheep on the bus? At this point, I'm just going through news headlines that I thought were really entertaining this week.
1: Yeah.
0: What about the sheep on the bus?
1: What about it, buddy? So basically, this
0: bus was parked at the bus parking lot. And this sheep... You wait for the next part. You wait. No. Trust me. This is seat of your pants radio. Okay? If you're not on edge right now, you wait for this next sentence.
1: Oh, you're edging me, mate.
0: An escaped sheep then got onto the bus.
2: Where was he going?
0: And then the bus gets woken up by the driver to go through a car wash with the sheep inside.
2: The bus gets woken up.
0: With the sheep inside.
1: The bus gets woken up.
0: So this is crazy. This is crazy.
1: I'm losing my mind right now.
0: I mean,
1: I can't believe that happened. A sheep went through a car wash and a bus. You're kidding. You are absolutely kidding me.
0: The world is in shambles.
1: I can't believe it.
0: On August 20th, an escaped sheep boarded a parked bus in Germany. What's going on with the Deschup? That was a total guess at what sheep is.
2: Jesus Christ, you broke it.
0: And took a trip through the giant-sized car wash before being reunited with its owner.
2: I'm going to go into a bus.
0: I would play the video, but it's all in German, so it doesn't really help you. I can play a little bit.
1: I just looked it up.
0: Schaff.
2: The whole language needs to be yelled.
0: And I think that's about all we need to see.
2: You are not sufficiently homosexual to go into the homosexual club. This is one of our most treasured national institutions. Bahrain.
0: What?
2: You don't know the whole thing about, like, not being allowed into Bahrain if you don't look gay enough?
0: No.
2: What?
0: No, little German boy. Do not go on the parked bus.
2: Don't go to the drag club. That's language warning. That club is full of cunts heaven.
1: Oh, wow. Oh, my God.
0: So, anyway, I hope the sheep is alive and well. I hope that it's really clean and squeaky.
2: Yeah,
1: das Wort Schaf wird im Deutschen wie Schaf gesprochen. Der Woche wird lang gesogen und am Ende oren sie in Winches.
0: Oh.
2: I feel like you just called me.
0: I liked the last word.
1: Laut.
2: I'm a big fan of German people.
0: Name three.
1: I like how they look.
2: My friend Laura. I like the concept. I like their culture. I think it's fun.
0: Name three things in their culture.
1: Their accent.
2: Clubs. Music. Demeanor.
1: Wow. Because the thing is, I'm such a big back, my first thing, and the only thing I thought of was chocolate.
2: Bratwurst.
0: Does that come from there?
1: Well, they have, like, good chocolate
2: there.
1: I'm
2: quite sure chocolate did not originate in Germany.
0: Why are you staring at me like I said it?
2: Because you just said...
0: Did it come from there?
2: Yeah. And I'm telling you no.
0: Tell Georgie.
1: I didn't claim that it came from there either.
2: Are you thinking about Switzerland?
1: No, I'm thinking about Germany.
2: But Switzerland is who makes the good chocolate.
1: No. Germany has good chocolate.
2: Yes.
1: I'm looking it up.
0: Ticka-tacka, ticka-tacka, ticka-tacka. This is the typing song. This is the type.
1: Yes.
2: Guy who can't be silent.
1: Germany makes very good chocolate. It is famous for high-quality, smooth taste and low prices.
2: No, because, like, it's opinions-based.
1: It's still opinions-based. Some people have more popular opinions than others.
0: Where is the world's most awesome chocolate from?
2: Switzerland.
0: Well, I'm... Give me 2 seconds, person who can't be silent.
1: Chocolate was from Germany.
0: Ecuador and Peru.
2: Oh. I'm sorry.
0: Oh, well, that's where the beans come from.
2: The not my one.
0: And then Belgium is put
3: Bean
0: number
3: City,
0: one.
3: Stop just
2: raising your eyebrows at me.
0: Belgium is put number one for chocolate makers.
2: Belgium is low-key a victim, I've been learning in my international relations of the 20- Germany, actually.
0: So why are you a big fan of Germany, then?
3: Yeah, exactly. Why are you
2: not
3: a
2: fan of the historical decisions?
0: Oh. Separate the artist.
2: Yeah. Okay. Name, like, one country in the entire world that made, like, no bad decisions in the 20th century.
0: Vatican City's doing all right.
2: The Catholics? You think the Catholics are innocent?
0: No, but the little ones.
1: One of those, like, small islands that you're not allowed to go near because they'll spear you down.
2: Left. There's only one of them.
1: Yeah, that one.
0: Hawaii seems to be doing all right.
1: Yeah.
2: Hawaii didn't make any bad decisions, but it made bad... Bad things had to happen to... Didn't have to, but happened to Hawaii.
0: Okay, like so that sounds victim, like it's though. Okay.
1: Yeah.
2: Okay. Hawaii's not even a country, it's a state.
1: It's a country in my heart.
2: Well, yeah.
0: So I'm so Hawaiian like that.
1: Yeah. I'm so aloha.
2: Oh, yeah, you and every other white person that moved there.
1: Yeah.
0: You should see me and Hula.
1: Yeah. We like this. We tight.
2: You know what? Anyway.
0: We're like two circles,
2: so the next
0: man.
2: Song is going to be Bonnie by Swap Meet. And
0: what if you want? Which one?
2: Bonnie.
0: Oh, Bonnie.
2: Bonnie.
0: Oh.
2: Not Bonnie. Jeez, beans and Bonnie. Honestly.
0: Where'd the beans come from?
2: Because you were talking about the coffee bean. The chocolate beans.
3: V-man in dirty...
2: Yeah, all right. Bonnie by Swap Meet, dirty laundry for your displeasure.

0: 4 triple Z 102.1 FM. You're with Dirty Laundry, working in the harder. We're coming up to 4:30. It's gone 4:30. Now it's 4:43. Yeah, into our last hour. That's where we be. Yeah. You're listening with Dirty Laundry. Just then we had For Release by Blondgel. Cass, put that in. Tell me more about them, Cass. Do you know them?
1: No, I don't. She's from the USA, and she's got an album coming out. No, yes. Or out? I don't know. One of the two.
0: And there you go. That's all the information that we have for you.
1: Then before this that was Monday morning. The only one by Grinspoon, Enter Sandman by Metallica, Heaven's Blade by Rebel Yell, Crumb by Finn, and Bonnie by Swap Meet.
0: Great bracket, might I say.
1: Yes.
0: Great bracket. I'm very happy with that one.
1: Great bracket.
2: Great.
0: So good.
1: Who up crating the bracket? I think we're starting to hit the wall. We're waiting for our food to arrive, finally. It's still very exciting.
0: Very keen.
1: But unfortunately, I haven't had an update, so it just keeps getting pushed back. So where's my food?
2: Oh, man.
1: This is my question.
2: Oh,
1: picking up order.
2: Okay,
0: well, more to come on that,
2: making
0: I think.
2: Moves.
1: We'll keep you updated, don't you worry.
0: I know, that is edge of my seat. Everyone is waiting.
1: We are, yeah. I have a not as fun news story.
2: Oh.
0: Okay, I'll follow it up by something else.
1: So, I meant to talk about this last week, so I'm slightly out of date, but I forgot, so we're getting it now. Why did Siri... Okay, I'm literally about to do a story about surveillance and Siri just turned on by herself. So
2: amazing.
1: That's really good. New South Wales police powers. Not many stories start with that and make me smile. All right. Legislation before the New South Wales Parliament will allow police to extract mobile phone data without a warrant using a technology developed by IDF.
2: Oh.
1: The Minns government has proposed this legislation that would allow police on things such as roadside stops, arrests or lawful detentions to access citizens' phones without a warrant, which previous to then you couldn't do that. And when they say access, they mean you plug it into the phone and it can access, quote, any message they have ever sent, any photo they have ever taken, their location at any moment, everything they have ever searched, and biometric data about who they are.
2: Why do they want to see these people's booty holes?
1: Higginson. Yeah. And so this is under the premise of organized crime. Because... Give me one second. Yeah, it's in the interests, take with a grain of salt, of anti-terrorism and fighting organized crime, because they're saying that basically organized crime has changed to the point where they need to be able to access more data without warrants. But the thing is that historically, this has not only stuff like this is not only used for that. Like, okay, Woolworths and Coles have now facial recognition. Coles has partnered with Palantir. Mm. And they have been, I think it, I don't remember which one of them, but one of them has been seen, monitoring staff members as well. And now we don't have Flock cameras because it's not the same brand as they have in the United States, but we have the same technology being used here now, and that has facial recognition. It can track wherever you drive at whatever time. And it's just not great. Police will also be able to take unredacted images from toll road cameras and add driver's license photographs to the National Facial Recognition database.
2: Oh.
1: Penalties for refusing to answer crime commission questions will also double now to 10 years in jail. So, yeah. It's very dangerous. A lot of experts have been warning against going through with this because this is a very slippery slope in terms of surveillance powers and people's right to privacy. And the thing is that our right to privacy is already minimal compared to some other countries. And our secrecy laws are very strong in comparison in terms of, like, government secrecy. So it's not great. In terms of the actual company, it's called Cellebrite. It has sold products to governments known for significant human rights violations, such as China, Saudi Arabia, Turkey, Russia, Belarus, Serbia, Nigeria, Botswana, Uganda, and Venezuela. Numerous accusations and reports on connections to human rights abuses, including torture of a dissident in Bahrain, linked to military crackdown in Myanmar. The technology was presented as central to the 2018 trial of two Reuters reporters who uncovered evidence of a Rohingya massacre the year before. Tracking So, as of June 2025, 160 Cellebrite kits had been deployed throughout the New South Wales Police. And it's just... It's interesting because I also have not seen a huge amount of reporting done on this. What I am reading off right now is independent journalism. This is not in the mainstream media, which is, like, not surprising to me, really, because a lot of reporting on police is... How do I say this? You know what I mean. And it just... Digital surveillance is not... the answer to cracking down on crime. It is the answer to making people trust the government less and hence rebel against that. So that's just my two cents on that. And the expenditure has been allocated through government funds. So yay for taxpayers. Thoughts and feelings, guys.
2: I feel violated.
1: Yeah, a little bit. Because, like, it already stresses me out enough going into a shopping centre because I know that they're using facial recognition technology.
2: Yeah.
1: And now it's like, I'm just driving.
2: Yeah. And it's like, they don't need to know how much Pringles I consume on a weekly basis.
1: Exactly.
2: Please, I need to keep that to myself. It's none of your business. And honestly, like, if other people find out about that, I'm not going to be anywhere yummy about it.
1: Yeah. And, like, the whole thing about, like, oh, phone's listening to us, like, yeah. it's just very uncomfortable to me, and it doesn't make me want to participate in society.
2: Yeah. I've taken some...
1: If they can access the photos that I've taken on my phone, I think I'm going to throw myself into the ocean and never come back.
2: Because there are some things that I will take a picture of and then they show a doctor and I go, is this normal?
1: Yeah, and exactly.
2: So, I don't need them seeing those ones.
1: And that's the thing, is they shouldn't be.
2: Yeah.
1: You should be allowed to maintain... Like, I feel like the Overton window for... what is considered a normal amount of surveillance has shifted so dramatically recently.
2: I should be able to keep a picture of the time that I did fart a little blood and I had to take a photo of it to show my doctor because he was like, how much blood's coming out? So I took a photo and I went, this much is spraying. I shouldn't have to worry about that photo getting leaked.
1: No. I shouldn't have to worry about, like, mistakes that I made when I was 14 years old that exactly. I took photos of. And it's like... I don't know. The guise of being held accountable for something like that is just kind of ridiculous to me.
2: Yeah.
1: Especially, like, I just fear we have bigger fish to fry right now.
2: I know.
1: We really... Guys, climate change. Imagine we put this much effort and money into climate change as we did into, quote-unquote, organized crime.
2: Yeah.
1: Because there's probably going to be a hell of a lot more organized crime as climate change gets worse.
2: Yeah.
1: Because people are going to struggle. Just saying. Anyway, some light chats for you there at 4:53 in the morning.
2: Oh, yeah.
1: It's my cast analysis for this week.
2: Cast analysis.
1: Yeah.
2: Nice.
1: Yeah.
2: Anyways, did you have some news to share?
0: Brisbane Festival starts up in about a week.
1: Oh, it does, doesn't it?
2: Oh,
0: and
2: yeah.
0: I was like, I've seen a poster for it. I couldn't tell you what it is. But it starts on the 4th of September, and it's running for 25 days, so pretty much all of September. Exciting. At that point.
2: Nice.
0: And you get all kinds of things that you've heard of already from us or from around the station or in general. Turns out they're part of Brisbane Festival and you probably didn't know it. So that's kind of nice. So whether it's theatre, cinema, music, arts, chats, lots of things are part of it. So just for example, we've got a couple of gigs coming up ahead of about that. The Briscoe Sisters are playing on the 17th of September, as well as part of a talk segment that they're putting on, which is going to be awesome. Get some like cabaret musical kind of esque things with the Choir of Man. Attenborough's Ocean is being shown in concert.
1: I did see an ad for that and I think I have a ticket to it. Because I really want to go to there.
0: Lots of classical, as well as, of course, the Night at the Parkland series of shows, which goes across the 11th to 20th of September, starting with Cruelty and Magic Dirk.
1: Which is crazy, guys.
0: Human Nature, Ice House, Panal, and Missy Higgins.
2: Oh, I love you.
0: All across those kind of series of events. You get some Lord Mayor City Hall concerts, and those are just the gigs. That's just the first of the six categories that they're showing off. Yeah, theatre performances of all sorts, all kinds of entertainment there. Yeah, it looks like there's going to be some interesting stuff. So if you're wanting to find something to get out with, whether it's with the family or with, like, for a different date night or with you and your friends to meet up for that first time in a year, maybe it's been a while and maybe you want that excuse, go on. Why not? Some of these, I'm not going to say a lot. I'd say about half of these events are free events. They just turn up and goes. You don't need a book, nothing. And then there's a lot of things that you can also plan as far ahead as you want. So really cool stuff. Some of them are long-term installations rather than just for the month, such as the Jim Henson Company exhibition, which is showing at GOMA. That's here until April.
2: I
0: so
2: can't wait.
0: You've
2: that.
0: Got plenty of time. Yeah, that kicks off on the 12th of September. So you've got like 2.5 weeks.
2: Ooh.
0: Before that starts. But you need a book.
2: Yeah.
0: That is a book ahead.
2: Yeah.
0: Because I've looked, there's a couple of different dates there to book so that not everyone's crowding around Kermit.
2: Yeah. Like, it's like...
0: I mean,
2: I'm
0: that's like the
2: Mona
0: Lisa of the room,
2: oh,
0: kind of.
2: Oh, my God.
0: Wahey!
2: Damn!
0: No looker. That's all I have to say. Full stop.
2: Yep. Shall we see what song is on next?
1: I think we will, yeah.
0: Yeah, let's move into the last hour.
1: Don't have
0: Dirty Laundry. It's almost 5 o'clock. What do we have, Cass?
1: We have 3 Feet Under by Soul Keepers coming up, and that is a new song from an Indigenous artist that Georgie handed over to me very kindly.
2: Yes.
1: And it sounds really cool. And then after that, we're going to have a bit of Erykah Badu. And then new Slowpulp song, which I got really excited for when I saw. And then a couple more for this bracket. And then we're going to have another little chat. And then I'm going to have a girl bracket, which I'm really excited for. Because it's just going to be a lot of fun.
0: No boys allowed.
1: Anywho,
0: yay.
1: This next one is going to be
0: Girls Rule
1: by
0: Boys
1: Rule. You're listening to Dirty Laundry.
3: Hey, you. Yeah, you. This next track comes with a language warning.

0: let's settle this once and for all!
1: These young urbanites have discovered uncharted activities within the sterile surroundings of the environment's original design.
0: Absolutely marvelous!
2: Four triple Z!
0: Unbelievable!

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0: Welcome back to Dirty Laundry with Georgie, Lachlan, and Cass. You're listening to 4ZZZ. It's 5:21 in the morning. Yes, Mom. Anyway, that was Lover Man by Nick Cave and the Bad Seeds. Before that was Mama by Queenie, Spill by Slowpulp, Witch Doctor by Erykah Badu and The Alchemist, and 3 Feet Under by Soul Keepers. Very exciting stuff.
1: Nice stuff.
0: We are unfortunately nearing the end of our show. Before too long. We will be passing over to the lovely Nick and the lovely Suffering Jukebox. But you have us for 48 minutes still.
2: Yeah.
0: Yeah. I think we've covered quite a few topics today. Very important stuff, such as BuzzFeed.
1: Yeah, it was the spring episode. It's almost spring. Spring is sprung.
2: Spring is springing.
0: Oh, we should have had Spring is Sprung by Skeggs.
1: There's still time.
0: There's always time.
1: Or you can do it next week when it's officially sprung.
2: Yeah.
1: There you go. True. Book it in.
2: Well, next Monday is still technically not spring.
1: Okay, well, we'll do it the one after. Well, okay, you heard it here first. I'm promising people that in 2 weeks you will hear Spring Has Sprung by Skeggs.
0: Yeah.
1: So,
0: sounds good.
1: If I don't, he's forget everything you've ever heard.
0: He's a liar and a cheat.
1: I am not.
2: Forget everything. Now.
1: Now. Blip. Gone.
0: Where am I?
1: Yeah, that's what I thought.
2: Yeah.
0: You're a little too into that now. Yeah. That's enough out of you.
2: Why I order. Blip all of your memories.
0: Oh, God, please. Please. I wonder what it would be like to just wake up as an adult, but with no memories. Probably not very nice.
1: No, I can't imagine.
0: I'm sure that the rest of the world is beginning to wake up for those that, you know, have normal jobs, I suppose.
1: For people who do that and are realizing it's Monday.
2: Yeah, who are on that grind and have their nose to the grindstone.
0: And put together, they probably, like, do Pilates and eat quinoa. And I aspire to be you one day, but I don't believe I ever will be able to.
1: You can wake up early and not do that. We're not going to judge.
2: Yeah.
0: Well, yeah, but that's how I picture you.
2: All the bisexual baristas waking up for their opening shift.
0: Sorry, okay. Hey, they hit their vape and eat their plantos.
1: Yes, some respect.
2: They have makeup on from the day before still, and they're just going to apply makeup over the top of that.
1: Yeah.
0: I love doing that.
2: I do it every day.
0: I don't do it anymore, but I used to do that literally every single day, and it was terrible.
2: I do it all the time.
0: Yeah, you also have naturally perfect skin, so.
2: Aw.
0: Thanks. Yeah, well, I said that with anger and hate in my heart.
2: Okay.
1: I have
2: honestly gotten that a lot, though. Just like
1: anger and hate comments
2: about my skin. Yeah, just like the you have really nice skin. I'm like, thanks.
0: Yeah, you have really nice skin.
2: Yeah, you have nice skin.
1: I think that marks a good time to remind people that they too can send their own anger and hate comments about Georgie's skin
2: about my skin
1: by hitting up the text line for 4ZZZ 0420626 7. 3. I reckon I give myself 3 more weeks and I can say that off by heart.
2: Yeah?
0: Yeah.
1: I think I'm getting pretty good.
0: Well, I don't think I'm ever going to not have a giggle at a certain number that makes me feel like a child.
1: Yeah. And if you know what that is, you must be an awesome person.
2: Yeah.
1: So you should head to 4ZZZ.org.au/support.
0: Support.
2: If you want clear skin.
1: Yeah, if you want clear skin, just like Georgie's. And If you think you're brave enough to receive all the hate comments.
2: Exactly.
1: The hate and anger comments that Georgie does.
2: And if you have clear skin, brace for the... So what's your skincare routine? Because I just go, you don't, please don't ask me, because you're going to hate the answer I'm going to give you.
0: Tell me right now.
1: Splash toilet water 3 times.
2: Like, maybe every second or third day, I put Cetaphil on my face, like cleanser, and then like a moisturizer I got from Kohl's.
0: You're right. I'm furious. I have a...
1: You got me there.
0: Four-step routine collectively, like morning and night.
2: I have to say
1: three steps on each one or four steps each time?
0: Three steps at night, one step in the morning.
1: Okay, well, that's kind of
0: Well, technically two steps if you count the moisturizer and mixing that with sunscreen.
1: Oh, no, that's fine.
2: Oh, that's actually pretty smart.
0: Well, because I have, like, the... This is not an ad. I have the La Roche-Posay, like, the tinted moisturizer. And I'm so pale that even though it's the lightest color, yeah, if I don't mix it with moisturizer, it makes me look orange.
2: God, you need to go out in the sun.
0: I do. I just burn. Not in the sun. Okay, that's how you get melanoma.
2: I don't think I can say a lot. Melanoma, melanomam.
0: I only know, ma'am. Anywho.
2: What do you mean, what? I was so obvious what I was saying.
0: No.
2: Oh, that was a good joke.
1: No, you're right. You're right.
2: It's funny.
1: You're so right. I'm very proud of you.
2: Thank you.
1: You've done so well.
2: Thank you. Yeah,
1: like wordplay, that should be on your resume.
0: LinkedIn.
2: Funny enough, it is.
1: Wordplay.
2: Yeah, wordplay.
1: Skills, providing for the team, fast-paced workflow,
2: wit
1: good
2: and
1: decision-making,
0: optimized workflow.
1: Wordplay.
2: Yeah. Good on my feet, in brackets.
0: Why did improv. Odysseus go on such a long journey when he could have just downloaded Grok for optimized workflow?
1: Wait, yeah.
2: Exactly.
1: I would like to see that in Elon's version.
0: Oh, my God.
1: Something to say.
0: What? Was that your stomach or...
1: We need to talk about our Hungry Jack's food review.
0: Your butt.
1: Hungry Jack's food review. That was my stomach.
2: That was, okay. Yeah, your stomach's piping up, man.
1: Okay, so we finally got our beautiful delivery...
0: Because we were hungry.
1: That's my breakfast. Because I normally
0: my
1: have one at
0: well.
1: 12, but I wasn't at my house, so I didn't have my Weet-Bix with me.
2: Oh no!
0: Aww.
1: Devastating. I know. Everyone
0: needs his Weet-Bix.
1: Everyone sighs in disappointment. So breakfast time occurred
0: honestly,
1: when I saw a video about a burger.
0: That's really, really. Oh, that's why you just went burger,
2: yeah.
0: And immediately opened Uber Eats. No, I forgot what I was going to say. I'm very impressed by the fact that you eat every time before you come here because I literally wake up, put my Uggs on, put on a jumper, go get whatever snacks are in my cupboard, make coffee and leave.
1: No, I eat because I figure when I get home, I'm not going to eat until like 11 when I can finally stomach standing up.
0: You wake up at 11?
2: Dude...
0: I wake up at one.
2: Dude, one time I woke up at 4 p.m.
0: Yeah, we know.
1: Yeah, one time.
0: I wake up at like 1 or 2.
2: Yeah.
0: Earliest.
1: No, it's like 11. I have to get back up. I have to be on my feet again.
2: Why?
1: Because otherwise I feel like the biggest chud ever.
0: Yeah, accept your fate. I think that's
2: my one day. My day off is Monday, and
0: same,
2: I love it
0: yeah.
2: because it's my yeah. sleep day.
0: See, I, like, still stress myself out somehow, even though it is my day off. But it's just nice to, like, not have... Normally have to be anywhere.
2: Yeah.
0: I have a stupid appointment today.
1: I need headache cures that aren't just Panadol and water.
2: Okay, I've got some, but you got to be
1: What's
2: open-minded.
1: That? Trepidation.
0: You got to be literally open-minded.
2: Yeah, I have a few, but you got to be
0: trepidation
2: open-minded.
0: Is kind of...
1: Like
0: it's kind of like a lobotomy,
1: like
0: but you go through
1: PM.
0: Your forehead.
1: Sorry? No.
0: Why not?
1: I need stuff I can do in my car.
2: In your car?
0: I can like put your head, like, under the tire.
2: You need two mini spoons.
1: That's two people. I need something
0: two
1: that's
0: mini
1: one
0: spoons.
1: Person.
0: Two
1: spoons.
2: Two
1: spoons. Small spoons.
2: Two mini... And then you, like, press them to your eyes, and you, like, try and pull your eyes up and, like, back.
1: I don't like eye stuff.
0: I also don't like eye stuff.
2: I don't either, but it feels phenomenal.
0: I'm not doing that.
1: No.
2: Same thing with the spoons. You just kind of lightly tap them on either side. And then you, like, rub them into the side.
1: Do we know what this is doing?
0: How did
1: or
0: we
1: like,
0: come up with this?
1: Where did we come up with
2: this? I came up with it when I had the craziest migraine one day. And And the migraine was so bad that it was... Like the migraine itself handed me a vision of, like, here's how to battle me. And I thought
1: like, you need help, bro.
2: You need help. Like, I'm gonna throw you a lifesaver. And I pictured two teaspoons, and I went, wow, I know what I have
1: I
2: to do.
1: I think I need a how-to video and then I later. Just started can you make me a how-to video and put it on the Dirty Laundry Instagram so that I can see
2: and
1: how
2: everyone
1: to do
2: can
1: it.
2: See?
0: And our dear listeners.
2: Yeah.
1: Because I'm sure lots of people are interested by the visuals of this and being in audio format. See, you can't see the hand gestures that you're doing.
2: Oh, it's just tapping teaspoons on side to side and then rubbing the teaspoons lightly. That or just like taping your face up and back.
0: I'm not doing that either.
1: But what if I'm outside?
2: Bring tape with you.
0: I didn't know you do that.
2: Bring
1: no, like around people.
0: Speaking of outside,
2: bring tape.
0: Spring.
2: Sorry.
1: Are we back to spring?
0: Flowers.
1: This is the spring episode.
0: Full flower. Moon band.
1: Great wordplay. Again, you should put wordplay on
0: playing
1: your
0: next. Playing now.
1: Are you trying to tell me to shut up?
0: Yes.
2: Oh.
0: Dirty laundry.
1: That's not good wordplay. That's really

0: Once upon a time, there were three little girls who went to the police academy. And they were each assigned very hazardous duties. But I took them away from all that, and now they work for me. My name is...
1: Four Triple Z.

0: And what you're hearing right now sitting under us is Hand in My Pocket by Alanis Morissette. But my hand is on the desk.
1: Thank you.
0: And you're on 4ZZZ 102.1 FM as we close out Dirty Laundry
1: episode number 13. You heard Hand in My Pocket by Alanis Morissette. This Mess We're In by PJ Harvey. Thom Yorke not mentioned because this was girl time. Cop of Destiny by Amel and the Sniffers. That's a new one, guys. Bad Reputation by Joan Jett. And Full Flower Moon Band with Man Hands. Shout out Jasper for texting in. Don't know why you're awake, buddy. Go back to sleep, but thank you.
2: Oh, yeah.
1: We're going to have to say goodbye, but I'm just going to preface our next three songs before we hand over to Nick and Suffering Jukebox. White Ferrari by Frank Ocean. It was recently Blonde's 10th anniversary. Frank, come back. The kids miss you. Please.
2: Yes.
1: And then Invisible River with MC Rainbow Serpent.
3: Awesome.
1: MC Rainbow Serpent with
2: MC
1: Invisible River.
2: Rainbow Serpent.
1: And then The Forever Party with Against Your Head, both of which are new Australian songs, guys. So get excited. They're both Indigenous as well. Santa, I'm sorry. There was no Angry Birds segment today. I'm sorry.
0: Oh, true. Okay, next week, I promise you.
1: We'll do an extended one.
0: Yeah.
1: We'll do an extended one.
0: I'm going to spend half an hour on it. Don't you worry.
1: And that has been us today for Dirty Laundry. You, as always, are listening to Lockley, Jess, and Corgi.
0: Okay.
1: We love you, dear listeners.
0: Have a good week. Have a blessed week.
2: It's more of like a heavy like.
1: Like a really intense like.
2: More of like a heavy like.
1: Have a beautiful week, guys.
0: All right. We love you. Bless you all.
2: Serendipity.
1: Serendipity.
0: Bye, lovelies. 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

Suffering Jukebox on 4ZZZ acknowledges the traditional custodians of the land on which we broadcast, the Turrbal and Yagara peoples. We pay our respects to elders, past and present, and acknowledge that sovereignty was never ceded. Always was and always will be Aboriginal land.

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0: It's 6:09 on your Monday morning, the 24th of August. The year keeps racing by, as it has been one to do lately. It is going to be the end of the year before we know it, and that is a terrifying thought. But hey, suppress those terrifying thoughts right now. You are listening to Suffering Jukebox here on 4ZZZ with me, Nick Steffen, and I'm going to be here until 9 o'clock bringing you a whole bunch of tunes, all the usual segments and so forth that you would expect from this show, and an interview with Grace Stevenson from Rebel Yell at a little bit after 7 a.m. Very different show from last week, which was a request show wherein I put everything in your hands, dear listeners. But now the playlist is back in my hands, and I'm looking forward to playing a whole bunch of new music that I've been listening to over the past week or so. You can probably also detect that I am feeling significantly better than I was this time last week, and it will probably come as no surprise to any of you that tuned in that I crashed quite hard and was sick for much of last week, and am still kind of in the process of recovering, but am probably back to about 95% by this point. But before I go any further, I want to say thank you to the Dirty Laundry team, Cass, Georgie and Lachlan. Another great show. So much energy. Always great to hear it on my way in as I'm putting the show together on a Monday morning. Really gets me up to a level where I feel I can kind of almost consider matching about a third of their energy. And sometimes I think I get there, but another fantastic show and looking forward to hearing what they do next week as well. But before we go any further, I need to acknowledge that we are operating here at 4ZZZ on the stolen lands of the Turrbal, Yugarapul and Yuggera people. I want to acknowledge that their sovereignty over these lands was never ceded and that it always was and always will be Aboriginal and Torres Strait Islander land. All right. If you want to text in today, 0420626733, same rules as last week, do not apply. This is not a request show, but hey, stranger things have happened. If you tickle my fancy with a great track, maybe I will slide it in somewhere, but I will say it is a pretty, pretty stacked playlist all the way through until 9 o'clock. But just text in, say g'day, what did you get up to over the weekend? All of that sort of stuff. What are you looking forward to this week? What excites you? What are you maybe a bit hesitant about? Blah, blah, blah. All of that sort of, you know, typical, you know, just casual chatter. 0420626733. Maybe, unlike me, you went and saw Mess Esque on the weekend. I was going to go, but decided at the end of Saturday that I was still feeling just that little bit too under the weather to go out, and I missed them. I'm sure it was a fantastic show. I do hope that they'll be back again soon. We're truly lucky to have a great band like that that essentially, apart from Mick Turner, operates out of this fine city. And yeah, fingers crossed they'll be playing a show again soon, but I'm pretty certain it would have been a fantastic evening out because I've never been disappointed by a Mess-esque show. Now, it is, Radiothon is over, but you can still subscribe by headed to 4zzz.org.au/support. We have a bunch of tail prizes. There's a Netherworld cabinet and a bunch of extra goodies from Netherworld. There is a year of beer from Blind Boy Brewing. There is the BrizFest golden ticket, which gets you the six at the Parklands events, which includes like the Cruel Sea and Magic Dirt. There's Missy Higgins, there's Human Nature, if that perhaps tickles your fancy, and a couple other ones as well. And if you're a super sub, then you can go in the draw to win the Consume Valve discography, which is 40 odd physical releases on CD and record, as well as 20 Regurgitator touring shirts. And there's also Refer a Friend prizes. So if you go into the Z letter from about 2 weeks ago, it'll explain to you how to access your unique QR code, which you can do by logging into the 4ZZZ sort of subscription support page. And then if you send that to anybody that you want, all of your friends, all your family, all your co-workers, whatever, and any of them subscribe, then you go in the draw to win prizes, which includes gig tickets and movie tickets. So once again, 4zzz.org.au/support. Subscriptions cost as little as $25 if you're under 18. Pets are also $25. A basic or a concession is $40. A full is $80. Passionate is $140, while a super sub is $500. Solo artists are $85. Bands are $160. Community organisations are $160 also, and businesses are $250. And the majority of those are the majority of those contain a tax deductible portion, which you can claim back at the end of the financial year. It's early. I should probably just play a song rather than continuing to babble on, and maybe I should go and re-top my coffee up. But What's the weather doing? It's a little bit brighter. It's getting a little bit brighter these mornings as I come in to the station here on Barry Parade. But headed for a top of 22. It's currently about 14 degrees. And it was a pretty drizzly start to the morning. But apparently, it's just going to be cloud cover for the rest of the day. But I reckon it is about time to listen to something that's going to get you in a little bit of a better mood.
1: Maybe it's Monday.

Now, the song that I'm going to play is a brand new song from local band Stan, and it's got such a great beat and such a great guitar sound that it can't help but get you moving around. The lyrics, though, they kind of like, you know, they communicate the existential angst that we're all kind of feeling at the moment, where it's really hard to just go... It's really hard to feel okay about things sometimes. And I think this song kind of does a really good job of summing that up while still sounding somewhat upbeat. But this is a brand new one from Stan, and this is called What's the Use?

0: You only need to appear as a threat to possibly be swooped by a magpie.
1: Oh, jeez! Where's my bike? I'm late for school!
2: Ah, another teenager. I'll protect the kiddies.
3: Oh, Mabel, it's my turn.
2: Let's rock off. Rock, paper, scissors. Yes! I win again. I've got this swoop, Mervin. I'm better at the element of surprise attacks. I come out of nowhere. Bombs away!
0: Sound familiar? 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It is important to try and stay calm. Do not provoke the magpies. If you panic and wave your arms about, it appears to them like aggressive behavior and provokes them further. Wear sunglasses to protect your eyes and face the magpies. They tend to attack from behind. There's no escaping them, so learn to work with them and make friends with the magpies.
3: Wanna play?
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You're listening to Suffering Jukebox with myself, Nick Steffen. That was a little bracket of recently released Australian by way of Brisbane, aka Meanjin music. Some really great bands right there, and I don't know why I had such a convoluted way of describing where those bands were from, but hey, trying to make interesting, unique radio here over at 4ZZZ, and sometimes that means making convoluted sentences that don't make sense to anybody but yourself. But hey, you just listen to Ancient Channel's Year of the Rats. That's off of their brand new album, Static Spirit, which came out on Friday, and they've been playing around a lot lately. They were great at That Sound Over the Fence. They played in the Netherworld Arcade the other day, and I'm pretty sure that given the new album release, you're going to have plenty more opportunities to catch them live if you missed either of those events. Before that, Refidex, Drinkin' Bout, which is a song that Refidex haven't released, but that one came out on the Basket of Hammers Glooming compilation. You can find that on the Basket of Hammers Bandcamp, and any proceeds from purchasing that go to Pay the Rent charity, so supporting First Nations charities. Great initiative. Patricia does a lot of great work up the coast as Basket of Hammers with things like the Glooming and the Basket of Hammers events around October, the Sarwane events and all of that sort of stuff. So definitely something great to have a listen to and support as well. And at the top of the bracket, we had Stan with What's the Use, the Monday morning mood lifter. Nice little burst of existential angst with a real boppy kind of surf rock inspired by way of the blues, you know, guitar riff kind of thing. I really dig that song, and I imagine you'll be hearing a little bit more of it around the Zeds in the coming weeks. Alrighty, 6:28. It's getting slightly lighter outside. There does appear to be some sunshine peeking out, which is very, very pleasant indeed, despite the fact that it rained all night. It'd be nice to see a little bit of sunshine, but nice to see that it's still only topping 22, which is a really pleasant temperature, and right in the middle of what I reckon to be close to ideal. But I've only got a couple more, well, about another week of winter left, and then it's going to hit spring. And I'm assuming, you know, warmer weather is going to hit sooner rather than later. So I'm going to enjoy jacket season while it's here. But it's time to go to a little bit more music. And when I say a little bit more music, I mean a lot bit more music. Because the next track that I'm going to play is about 20 minutes long. It's by Stephen O'Malley, who is from the group Sun. And anyone who tunes into this show will know that I'm a big fan of Stephen and the group Sun. And this is off of his new album called Awaken, which is a two-sided double slab of organ pieces. And it's really interesting to hear music from Stephen O'Malley, who is so often associated with noise and volume and so forth, play an instrument that is so sort of, I guess, quiet and restrained. And I probably won't talk too much before I play it. I do hope that you enjoy it. I think it's a perfect, perfect song for this kind of, you know, slightly dreary, slightly chilly Monday morning. Enjoy.

6:50 on your Monday morning, being at the 24th of August, 2026. You're listening to Suffering Jukebox with me, Nick Steffen, pronouns he, him. Going to be here until 9 o'clock presenting this show, as I do every single Monday on this fine station at 4ZZZ. After which, I'll hand over the reins to Jimmy from Culture Vultures, and the day will just continue to proceed through a parade of 4ZZZ loveliness that will just reiterate to you, listeners, that why would you listen to anything else? Why would you tune into any other station other than 4ZZZ? It's got so much great programming, so many fantastic things going on such a regular basis that you'd just be a fool to miss out. But the great thing is, if you do miss out, you can listen back via the website. If you go to 4zzz.org.au and you head to the schedule page, then you can find 6 weeks or 6 to 8 weeks, I think it is, of previously recorded programming. So you can tune back into something that you only caught a little bit of, something that you missed entirely. You might be able to rummage around a little bit in 4ZZZ's show basement and find your new favourite show. It's a really great resource because we do understand here at the station that you can't be dialed into the radio 24/7. Otherwise, despite the fact that you are listening to the greatest radio station on earth, you would likely go insane. But where were we? We were listening to Stephen O'Malley's latest 2113 Take 4, and that comes off of his album which came out on Friday called Awaken, and it is a two-sided album which contains two very long organ pieces, both of which run for around 20 minutes. So it's a 20-minute one song per side LP, and it's fantastic. I think it was perfect for this kind of, you know, slightly dreary, slightly cool morning. I was loving it sitting here in Studio 2 here at 4ZZZ Towers on Barry Parade. It just gave me some moments of contemplation to be able to, you know, ponder how I'm going to approach the rest of the week. And I know I'm sounding a little bit highfalutin, but every now and again, it's not a bad thing to be a bit highfalutin. If you want to text in, let me know what you thought about it. 0420626733. I do realize that that kind of music isn't for everybody, but I think every now and again, it's nice to kind of just slow down. And I find music like that most definitely does help me slow down. Whether it's sitting at home reading a book, or even if it's just like doing the general menial household chores, I find sort of those kind of songs and music will often kind of put me into a nice state of relaxation. But there are times when I'm doing chores that I want to get them done quickly, and I'll put on some thrash metal or something like that. But that's the great thing about music. There's such a huge variety of it that there's something to suit different moods, different times, different places, all of that wonderful, wonderful stuff. The music that I'm going to be playing in a minute, it does continue along the ambient kind of thread. It's some new releases that have all come out sort of within the last week or so. And some really, really exciting and interesting stuff, actually. And it's predominantly two songs are local and one song's from, Melbourne-ish. So it's all sort of sticking within that Australian kind of landscape, and it's great stuff. But what I figured I might tell you a little bit about right now is Organic Growers Fair. Looking for a great day out on Sunday, the 30th of August? 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For more information, go to bogi.org.au, and they are happy subscribers of 4ZZZ. 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Take out a subscription, support the station, keep independent community media alive, and if you do so during August, until the end of August, during our Radiothon tailwind, the fun may be over, but it still continues in one way, shape, or form. There are still some fantastic prizes that you can go in the draw to win, more than our normal, usual monthly prize. If you do subscribe before the 31st, then you go in the draw to win the Netherworld arcade cabinet, and there's a bunch of other goodies that you get from Netherworld as well, which includes like a bar tab and tokens and all sorts of stuff. There's the Blind Boy Brewing Year of Beer, a carton for the rest of the year. There is also the BrizFest Night at the Parkland golden ticket, which gets you to, I think there's like six of them, and it's artists like Human Nature, which I know is probably not everyone's fancy, but there's the Cruel Sea and Magic Dirt, which I think would tick a lot of Zed listeners, you know,
musical funny bone. That's a weird analogy anyway, but I think that would align with a lot of 4ZZZ listeners' musical taste. That's a better way of putting it. And a few others, Missy Higgins and so forth. It's a very cool prize indeed. There's the Super Sub Tail Prize, which is the Consume Valve record CD and Regurgitator T-shirt pack, which is a really awesome prize. It's huge. And there are also Refer a Friend prizes where you can go in the draw to win a movie ticket or a gig ticket if you refer a friend. And you can find out how to refer a friend by going into not the Z letter that came out on Thursday, but the one before that. It will show you how to access your unique QR code. And then you can send that to your friends, your family, your co-workers, and you can encourage them to subscribe to this wonderful station. But it's time for a little bit more music. This is from an album that I've been absolutely loving lately. Hannah Stretton's Tian album came out on Briarfield Flood Press about 2 weeks ago. Really, really beautiful record. This is the first track off of it, called Nigeri 1993. 6:56 on your Monday morning. Going to be chatting with Grace from Rebel Yell after this bracket as well, so look forward to that.

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0: And you're on 4ZZZ 102.1 FM. Listen to Suffering Jukebox with me, Nick Steffen. Going to be here until 9 o'clock as per usual. It's currently 7.09 and we just listened to a brand new single from Cloud Tangle called Merry-Go-Round, which just came out, I believe it was on Friday, through local label 4000 Records. Before that, we had Lawrence English with Acid Nostalgia off of his latest album, The Rest Is My Ghost, which came out on Room 40 about 2 weeks ago. And at the top of the bracket, we had Hannah Stretton with Najiri 1993 off of the Tian album, which came out on Briarfield Flood Press about 2 or 3 weeks ago now. Nice little ambient kind of bracket for your Monday morning there. But now, to sort of ramp things up a little bit, I'm joined on the phone by none other than Grace Stevenson, a.k.a. Rebel Yell. How you going, Grace?
1: I'm well. Thanks for having me.
0: No, thanks for making a little bit of time on your Monday morning. I know it's not the most appetizing of dates to do a radio interview, the old Monday morning slog, but really, really appreciate you slotting aside a little bit of time this morning. But we want to talk about Miss Worldwide, the new EP which came out on Friday, which I've been really digging over the weekend. It's a really diverse EP. I kind of like that each of the songs sort of has its own little vibe and all of that sort of stuff to it. But did you want to talk a little bit about the composition of the EP and perhaps some of its musical influences?
1: Yeah. I think it's funny. I kind of had all these ideas of what I wanted to do. I was like, I want to do an ethereal song. I want to do a diss track. I want to do a sexy song. And then I kind of had all these ideas and I was like, okay, I've actually got to make the music now. And the lyrics almost came before the other parts of the songs too. But Heaven's Blade, which is the opener, that's definitely very much inspired by Orbital and the vocals kind of inspired by Underworld. And then Scorpio is more so like a shy girl kind of influence. And Burner, I don't know where that came from. That's got no influence whatsoever. We just were playing with a drum machine that had some real acid kind of sounds. And that theme song I'd been working on for many years and just never got finished. It's a bit of chaos at the end.
0: So you mentioned before that the lyrics came before the music on a lot of the tracks for Miss Worldwide. Is that a typical thing for you, or are you normally a music first and lyrics after kind of writer?
1: I feel like I am a bit of a lyrics first. It can inform what I do, but then other times I might just have a bit of a, like, make a drum beat and the rest falls into place. But I do find often I've got a bit of a preconceived idea of what I want a song to be about before I write it.
0: Yeah, cool. And I wondered, the song theme, which I think is really great, it's got this really wonderful tongue-in-cheek kind of sense of humour. It's kind of like almost like an advert for what Rebel Yell is. Was it potentially a nod to the Public Image Limited song of the same name, which I feel kind of has a similar intent?
1: I've never heard it, so now I'm going to listen to that after this radio interview.
0: I mean, it sounds completely different. Like, obviously, Public Image Limited was John Lydon's post-Sex Pistols band, but it's kind of like a statement of intent kind of song. Like, the song's called Public Image, and I kind of got a bit of that vibe from theme. What was your intention behind that song?
1: I think, the whole of Miss Worldwide is returning back to being as tongue-in-cheek as possible. So the theme song, it was like a bit silly. Like, I wanted to name drop all of the different merch that I've made and, like, you know, talk about some of my collaborators in it. I have no idea actually what I was thinking when I thought of that idea, but I must have thought, oh, I want to make a theme song, and just built it all around these silly things that I do and trying to, like, explain a little bit more about what Rebel Yell is to people, even though it must just sound like a massive joke.
0: And, I mean, you've been doing Rebel Yell for well over a decade now. Has the project changed much in time, do you think, or do you think it still sort of adheres to a lot of the same principles that it did when you started?
1: Yeah, I feel like this EP kind of circles back a bit more to the first EP I released, Mother of Millions, because it is like, that was really tongue-in-cheek. I don't know if people realize because the vocals were so distorted, but, you know, a lot of the lyrics of that were, like, taken off wrappers of things, like, you know, the outside of food wrappers, because I just didn't know what to say or write. So it was all very silly. And I think that musically it's progressed. Especially like with Miss Worldwide, I've teamed up with Grasps, who's a Sydney producer, to add more elements of complexity to the songs. And so I think musically it's progressed, and with Heaven's Blade it is definitely a different sound. And hopefully the vocals still like tie it into my world, but it's the sort of music I've always wanted to make finally in Heaven's Blade. But I think the tongue-in-cheekness of everything is definitely... stayed the same throughout.
0: And speaking of Heaven's Blade, it feels like a good opportunity to talk about that. I'd say it's probably my favourite song on the EP. I've listened to it quite a few times over the weekend, actually. But I read the PR about it, which is on the Bandcamp and stuff like that, and you said that the lyrics are kind of rooted in sort of reminiscences of childhood, but also recapturing some of that childhood sort of wonderment more so in your adult time after going through some tough times. Did you want to talk a little bit more about that?
1: Yeah. I mean, like, with this one, the lyrics did come second. I had the music. I was playing it over and over in the car and trying to figure out what it was going to be about. And I'd been making this book, which is, I have all of my fairy letters that go, the outgoing and the incoming from my mum, who was pretending to be the fairies growing up. And I kind of started writing about these fairy letters that I used to write, and how, you know, like, there's a line, like, dedication doesn't lie. And it's like, about my mom and how she kind of really fostered a very, like, imaginative upbringing for me in that way. And then, yeah, like, I've definitely struggled with a lot of depression over the last 5 years, and I've come out of it after the last year and really, like, felt like I can enjoy every aspect of life again. And I feel like then it kind of circles back to that time of, like, when everything was joyful and exciting and new, and, like, you have that excitement for going outside and doing things. So that's kind of, like, where that song came about, and why it's a very special song and not so much tongue-in-cheek, I guess, that one. So I take it all back.
0: Yeah, I think it's a really beautiful song. And you mentioned before that when we were talking a second ago, that it was the kind of music that you've always kind of wanted to write. Do you see Heaven's Blade as being kind of maybe the direction that Rebel Yell might take when they do the next release? Or when you do the next release?
1: Yeah. I mean, I was thinking about this the other day and wondering whether that would be kind of a pointed direction. But I think I'll just have to see what kind of comes out when I start to get back on the tools again. I think in a way, yes, but maybe a darker version of it, like back to that kind of like dark tech. Like definitely inspired by Underworld and Orbital would be cool to continue. But a lot of the time, I think even when I first started the project, I'd be like, I want to sound like this, and then I'd write it and it just does not. So I can't promise that it will sound like this again.
0: I mean, I think as a creative, it's important to allow for happy accidents and all of that sort of stuff.
1: Exactly. Yeah.
0: There's one thing that I wanted to ask about, and if you're just joining us, I'm talking to Grace Stevenson, a.k.a. Rebel Yell, but you played a show on the weekend, which I'm assuming was launching some of the songs and stuff like that, but you also played a show recently supporting Lydia Lunch. I'm a big fan of Lydia.
1: Yeah.
0: What was she like?
1: Oh my God, it was really intimidating. It was terrifying because I met her after the show, but during the show, you know, she's doing all these big speeches throughout the songs, and it was funny, at one point she was like yelling about smartphones and everything, and everyone just kind of put their phones back in their pockets and like stopped taking videos. And then at the end we kind of went up, she had a little desk and you could take a photo with her, and me and Naomi, who features on Burner, we kind of went up and she was like, and why the hell would you want a photo with me? And I was like, oh God, we just really do. And then she complimented Naomi's outfit, and we took a few photos, and then we couldn't really breathe afterwards.
0: There's certainly nobody else like her. Like, there's no parallels
1: no
0: to
1: way.
0: Lydia Lunch. Quickly before I let you go, how did the show go on Saturday? Were the new songs received? And is there any opportunity, do you think, in the near future to bring the shows up to Brisbane?
1: Look, if people start coming to my shows in Brisbane, I'll come to Brisbane.
0: That's fair.
1: I find it really difficult, maybe because it's like hometown kind of vibe. But I'm definitely open to it. The show on the weekend was in Melbourne, and it had some really great bands playing. LXRP, who are like a new band that are just really, really cool, and Red Hell and a classic NV played as well. And everyone was really uniquely different. I think my songs, I think went down well. It's always hard. You look into the crowd, you see a few people kind of like locking in and just standing still, and you get a bit scared, but there's definitely some dances, and it's really fun to play the new songs. I think they're the most fun I've had playing, so that's cool.
0: Well, it's good to hear. Well, I'm going to keep my fingers crossed that we can get a show of support to come and put a show on up here sometime soon. So laying down the gauntlet there, listeners. But Grace, I know you've got to get to work this morning, so I really appreciate your chats. Thank you for taking some time, and hopefully I'll talk to you soon.
1: Thanks so much, Nick. Really appreciate it.
0: No worries at all. Well, we're going to go out with the first track off the EP, Miss Worldwide, which came out on Friday. This is Rebel Yell with Heaven's Blade. 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

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My name is Nick Steffen, pronouns are he, him. I'm going to be sitting in the hot seat here in Studio 2 at Z Towers until 9 o'clock. We just listened to a new one from Arca that was called No End, and that came off of her most recent album, XXXXX, or 5Xs. Really, really great album. A really boundary-pushing electronic producer. Arca's got an incredible discography. If you're unfamiliar, I strongly suggest you go back and give some of their albums a listen. And before Arca, we had Rebel Yell, of course, with a track, Heaven's Blade, taken from the new EP, Miss Worldwide. And I was obviously talking before the track with Grace Stevenson, aka Rebel Yell herself, about the new EP, about playing shows, and also about meeting the very terrifying but also very wonderful Lydia Lunch. I want to thank Grace for her time. It was great to chat about the album, the EP, apologies. And if you haven't given it a listen yet, give it a play. I reckon if you put it on this morning, it'll definitely get you out of your Monday morning slump. Alrighty. Where are we going for the rest of the show? I've still got a review coming up a little bit later. I got a sad song. There's probably a couple of more sad songs in there, if I'm being honest with you. And also got a cover song, which I'm excited to play off a newly sort of unearthed album, resurrected from the tombs. The band would definitely love that analogy. You might be able to guess at who I might be talking about if you've been up to date on some of the new reissues that came out over the past week, but I'm looking forward to playing that a little bit later. But before we get to some music, I might talk to you about Welshie and the Heartthrobs. Sonic Twist is the title of the debut LP for Welshie and the Heartthrobs. They launched the album on Friday the 28th of August at the Iron and Resin Garage down in Currumbin with their pals the Rusted Sons and Persons Unknown. I assume that is the name of the band. I assume they just haven't found a third act yet. I assume it's not the fact that they haven't found a third act. I mean, anyway, free entry from 6 p.m. The Power Trio serve up a sonic tease of raunch rock. The album will be available on vinyl at the show. Welshie and the Heartthrobs are proud subscribers to 4ZZZ. And it seems like a good opportunity to talk about some of the cool things that are going to be happening around Meanj in Brisbane in the coming days. You can catch Gwenifer Raymond over at the Cave-In on the 27th of the 8th. That I'm going to be playing a song by her a little bit later if you're unfamiliar. And if you're an American primitive guitar fan, you definitely won't want to miss that one. There's a really, really special event happening over at Season 3 on Thursday night as well, which is the first of the 4ZZZ and Season 3 collaborations. It features Blind Girls, Hotchkiss, and Yoro Hayate. I don't know if that's how you say the last band's name, but they're sort of a bedroom hip-hop producer from Meanj in Brisbane. The whole show is curated by the Pale Interior crew, who broadcast on Thursday nights on 4ZZZ. Dane and Claire, fantastic musical taste, and they've pulled together an amazing lineup. And the best thing is, it's only $5. So there's no excuse not to go. Thursday night is sorted over at Echo and Bounce, aka Season 3. So get your tickets via TryBooking and come and check it out. It's going to be great. And there's also the Drones playing this week. I'm going to the Friday show, but there's like three or four other shows as well because tickets sold like crazy. Very, very excited to catch the Drones again. I haven't seen them since about 2013, so it's a great prospect. And I don't know, got an inkling it might be the last time. And last but not least, Saturday night, Slow Cut are going to be playing at Season 3 alongside Def Cult and Freya. If you don't have earplugs for that show, you probably won't be hearing on Sunday. Word of warning, but great lineup, and I'm very, very much looking forward to going along to that one. But I reckon it's time to move into a little bit more music. This is another longish song. I mean, it's fairly long. It's Jay Wilson and Liam Keenan. It came out on Room 40 a little while ago. This is The Power of Emptiness from their Country, The Country album. 7:33, Monday the 24th of August. 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

It's one of my albums of the year right there. That is Jay Wilson and Liam Keenan. Liam Keenan you might recognise as Media Infant. He's also been a guest on this show in the past. And he's also the First Nations curator of First Nations art down at the Art Gallery of New South Wales. Really, really interesting guy that does a lot of different stuff musically. His Media Infant stuff is very much solo acoustic guitar, a little bit of an American primitive kind of influence, but then he does a lot of these expansive experimental compositions. He's worked with David Grubbs and then obviously also as well with Jay Wilson, who is another Sydney-based, if not Sydney, New South Wales composer. But they were both up here for the Mono Ipswich Art Gallery event, which took place last month, and it was great to see them live. If you want to check out the album, it came out on Room 40 about a month ago, and it's called Country/The Country. And it's a really, really beautiful record of ambient kind of soundscape, experimental guitar works, really, and synthesizers. Really, really cool stuff. Now, that is the end of the ambient stuff for the rest of the show. I do promise you that, dear listeners. So if you're kind of getting sick of long songs, that's sort of very peaceful, kind of meditative stuff, you're in the clear. You're in the clear. Now, like I've said before, it's music that's not to everybody's taste, but it's something that I definitely enjoy. I probably spend more time listening to stuff like that these days than I do to probably anything else. But that is one of the wonderful things about music, is that there's so much of it, and there's so much of it that can be, you know, co-opted into different spaces and different times and all of that sort of stuff. So depending on your mood, depending on your situation, depending on who you're with, you can find something different and unique to listen to, and something that's exciting. I'll never get sick of talking about music. I never get sick of discovering new music in particular as well. I always get tired of people that try to tell you that the best era of music happened 5, 10, 15, 20, 25 years ago. They're clearly just given up, and they're not doing their homework and looking for something that's new and exciting, because I could pretty much guarantee that something new comes out, if not every day, every single week. So keep searching, keep digging, keep finding new and exciting stuff. That's my motto. Anyway, that's the motto of Suffering Jukebox here on 4ZZZ. And I am Nick Steffen, the host of that show. He's going to be sitting in here at Zed Towers until 9 o'clock. The track that you just listened to, by the way, it was The Power of Emptiness, in case you were wondering. Anyway, I'm going to be moving on with a little bit of music. I want to talk a bit about Phil Monsoor, who's going to be bringing songs from his forthcoming album, Time of Monsters, to the Junk Bar in Fortitude Valley on Saturday, the 29th of August from 2 p.m. The old world is dying and the new world is struggling to be born. This is a time of monsters, and Phil Monsoor sings it. Don't miss this intimate live performance. He's a proud subscriber to 4ZZZ. You can be like Phil Monsoor and all of our wonderful, wonderful subscribers by going to 4zzz.org.au/support. There's a whole bunch of different tiers. You can dig around and find out which one suits you the best, which one suits your financial capabilities the best. And the most important thing is that you subscribe. Every subscription counts. Doesn't matter if it's a pet subscription or a super sub. Every single one of them contributes to keeping this station going. And that in itself is the most important thing about subscribing to 4ZZZ. But it's time to go to a little bit more music. I will say 0420-626-733 is the text line if you want to let me know something, if you want to tell me what you got up to, if there's any shows that are coming up that you're looking forward to. I mean, I was talking about new music before. If there's anything that you've found lately that you think is particularly interesting that you think I might like, definitely send it my way. I love to dig around and find something new, particularly if it's from an artist or someone that I have not heard before. Stella, aka Bob, I did get your text looking for some Rocky Erickson. I've got just the song. If I can squeeze it in before the end of the show, I absolutely will. So keep your ears peeled in case it pops up by surprise. But if not, I guarantee you that I will play that one next week at some point, because I love Rocky Erickson. I love the 13th Floor Elevators, and it would make me very, very happy to play a little bit of their music. But I'm going to play some Gwyneth Raymond, because she's playing on Thursday night at the Cave-In, and her last album, Last Night I Heard the Dog Star Bark, is incredible. And this is the title track from that record. 7:49 on your Monday.

0: Radiothon may be over, but we're keeping it going for just a little longer.
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In the yard there was a punching bag that everybody felt the need to hit. I guess it's just a matter of common sense, but I think it's getting time for them to quit. What's the matter with poor Muffin? The farmer's dog is looking sad. Hops around three-legged with a bone. I'm just a dog that's gone mad. And is there any real need for this? You sit around and count the days when everything is closing in on you. Well, maybe it's just opening up. Is there a doctor in the house? I think he's in need of some attention. And everybody's going out of the way to find the doctor in the house. But I'm not really a doctor. More of a dentist or a shrink. If something's bothering you, don't look at me, 'cause I'm just sitting in the air.

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1: Good morning, this is Anastasia, Aaliyah and Mario with your 8am headlines. In local news, Queensland prison system could face further overcrowding under Crucifulli government's proposed breach bail law. New data

0: the AI data centres are permitted to use. David Crisafulli opposes Prime Minister Albanese's proposal for AI data centres to purchase their power needs from renewable energy projects at the exclusion of coal and gas energy. Despite this, Energy Minister Chris Bowen looks to find a mutual agreement with opposing regions like Queensland and the Northern Territory, but states that that can be completely overruled if necessary. Bowen adds, quote, "The Queensland government's made their views pretty clear. We disagree with them and we're proceeding without them," end quote.
1: In national news, Sydney Marathon organiser does not apologise for an illustration error on the medals, which mistakes a football stadium in Germany for the one in Sydney. The medals for next weekend's Sydney Marathon features the city's iconic landmarks, including the Opera House and the Harbour Bridge. However, an illustration that is supposed to depict the Allianz Stadium in Sydney was actually the one in Munich, Germany. Sydney Marathon organizer says it was an unfortunate error, though it's certainly given everyone something to talk about this weekend, mostly in good humor, unquote. More in national news, a union in the Northern Territory is challenging the government's application for intractable bargaining declarations involving firefighters and corrections officers. An intractable bargaining declaration can allow the Fair Work Commission to independently decide workers' pay and conditions, potentially forcing the government to abandon its maximum 3% wage increase for public sector workers. Secretary for the United Workers Union Northern Territory, Erina Early, says the government is focusing more on the legal proceedings rather than improving public sector working conditions in the negotiations. Ms. Early says, quote, "They are spending a lot of money on interstate lawyers to go up against firefighters and corrections officers. This government has money to fight workers, but have no money to invest in workers," unquote.
2: And in international news, a father hiking Japan's Mount Fuji reportedly left his son on the mountain after he told his father that he was too tired. After he said he was too tired, his father told him to wait where he was, continuing the hike with his older brother. The 7-year-old boy was found alone at the 6th station of the hike, which is over 2,000 meters up the mountain, with only a soft drink, some snacks, and no money. After being taken into police custody, the father, who had reached the 8th station, was informed. He would then return to collect his son and was given a stern telling off by the authorities. Though the boy's father apologized for his carelessness and the hike up Mount Fuji is strenuous enough, I'd wager that the rockiest roads are at home. If I were him, I wouldn't want to have to explain that situation to whom I suspect is an extremely angry mother. For your weather today, Brisbane is cloudy with possible showers. It's currently 15 degrees with an expected maximum of 24. The fire danger is moderate and the UV index is predicted to reach 6, which is in the high band. Yep, we're definitely almost out of winter now. That's all your news for 8 a.m. We'll be back at 9 a.m. with more. 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
3: 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We listened to before Zedlines. We had a brand new track from Lamb Chop called A Doctor in the House, which is off the incredibly well-titled, possibly my favourite album title of the year so far, Punching the Clown album. That came out on Friday and it's excellent. If you haven't heard Lamb Chop, if you haven't heard that album, definitely go and check it out. And we also had Gwyneth Raymond with Last Night I Heard the Dog Star Bark, which is off the album of the same name. And she's going to be at the Cave-In on Thursday if you want to look into getting tickets. We're going to do a bit of a blast from the past now. This is a band called Matkovia, who were from Soviet era Czechoslovakia. And there was an expansive kind of discography of them reissued recently. Incredibly interesting band that covers a lot of different territories. But this is a track called Hrochi.

Enter a wonderfully strange world where skeletons roam, extinct birds come back to life, and friendship might just conquer death. Dead as a Dodo combines breathtaking puppetry, original music, and extraordinary visual theatre in a visually spectacular Australian premiere. Funny, imaginative, and deeply moving, this unforgettable adventure celebrates friendship, courage, and transformation, proving that even in the darkest places, hope can take flight. 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

0: A small, canalized forest stream. Rocky, shallow, and freezing. Before, there was a mill further down by the bridge. And people say that for 2 days after a storm, when the water rushed thick and white, the people came to do their milling. In the drier season, you might be able to step into the mouth of the cave and crawl back to the edge of a black pool. And there come face to face with the frog women as they emerge blinking and squeaking into the light. These underground creatures worship in watery cathedrals of liquid stone, praying for the rain to return and for their domains to extend again.
1: That was Vanishing Twin right there with a track called Archives. That's off a forthcoming album of the same name, which you'll be able to catch via Fire Records on the 2nd of October. Really, really interesting band. There's not really a lot of ways to describe them. They kind of sound unlike anything else, but they've got a great discography and they're well worth checking out if you dug that track. And I'm very, very much anticipating their new album coming out in October. Before that, we had Matkovia with a song called Hrachi, and that is off of an album called 1982 to 1986, which is an expanded discography of that Czech band from behind the Iron Curtain in the 1980s. A little bit of a peek into what the underground music scene in the Cold War / Soviet / Communist era of Eastern European music was. And a very, very interesting band. And I think that track alone sort of sums up the diverse influences. Kind of starts out very just classic rock and roll, and then it kind of goes off into sort of, some rather unusual post-punk territories and stuff. And you have to wonder about bands like that and where they were getting their information from and their influences from and so forth, because some of it is just so unusual and so ahead of its time and otherworldly. But definitely check that one out. It's Matkovia, which is Matkovia, if you're interested. You're listening to Suffering Jukebox here on 4ZZZ 102.1 FM. It's currently 8:13 on your Monday morning. Pete's texted in to say how much he's been enjoying the playlist this morning, particularly that Cloud Tangle song. I have to agree. I think, Pete, that Cloud Tangle song, Merry-Go-Round, it kind of reminded me of the Ekka, but maybe after dark, when you're there a little bit too late and maybe you don't really want to be there anymore. I don't know if it's really selling the track, but I think that kind of sums up the vibe of it. But if you want to text in like Pete, 0420-626-733. Before we go into a little bit more music, you might be interested in the Loggerheads, who blend driving guitars, pop punk melodies, soul jazz and reggae, and they're stepping out of the garage to launch their debut single Dreams on Friday, August 28 at the Cave Inn. Their single Dreams isn't just your standard garage rock. It's a massive nod to the Bristol sound, slow beats, deep bass lines and guitar soundscapes. It's fronted by vocalist Desiree. The lineup features local veterans from iconic Brisbane bands like the Black Assassins, Subsonic Rifles, the Cordites, going all the way back to the 1979 Brisbane Hard-Ons. 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I guarantee you won't regret it, because you're supporting independent community media, and that is something that we need now more than ever. But it is time to listen to something a little bit downbeat, and you're probably saying, as if the rest of the morning hasn't been downbeat, Nick. But no, it's time for the sad song of the week.
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1: And this one comes from a Scottish band that I only found recently, but they were active in the early 2010s. They're absolutely fantastic. The amazing Snakeheads. They brought out one album called Amphetamine Ballads, and this particular track off it, it's not particularly sad in sound, but it's sad in lyrical content and in name. This is Heading for Heartache by the amazing Snakeheads. This week's sad song

0: Brisbane is an independent live music venue and bar in Fortitude Valley. Originally established in 2012, reopening in Brisbane in 2025. 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
1: Just so you know, the next song will probably contain some coarse language and adult themes.

breath and asked at the back of your head if you'd heard about him. After a very pregnant pause, you turned round to face me with horror in your eyes and replied, "Aye, he's a prick."

Fantastic new track right there from Arab Strap, who have a new album called Half Told Tales coming out on the 4th of September via Rock Action Records. Very, very much looking forward to that, as I do any news of new Arab Strap music. And had the good fortune to catch up with the band last week via Zoom, despite being in the midst of a week of deathly illness. But it was great to chat to them about the new record, and it's just whet the appetite a little bit more for when that rolls around. But I'm going to be playing that a little bit closer to the album's release in a few weeks' time. And speaking of interviews, next week I'm going to be joined in the studio by local band Valve, who are going to be talking all about their new single, which is going to be the first song off of their forthcoming new album, or their debut album, so to speak, because the last thing that they released was an EP. I'm very, very much looking forward to chatting to them again and talking a little bit more about how that band has developed since that first EP, Family Trust, came out about a year or so ago now. But before Arab Strap, we listened to the amazing Snakeheads, another Scottish band, with a track called Heading for Heartbreak, and that was the sad song of the week here on Suffering Jukebox. If you're just joining, my name is Nick Steph, and I'll be here until 9 o'clock. It's currently 8:27 on your Monday morning. Jimmy's getting ready next door, and in a little bit over half an hour, I'm going to be handing the reins over to him to take it over for the rest of the morning, or at least until 10 o'clock. He's not hijacking the station and playing nothing but his type of music for the rest of the show. But even if he did, I'm pretty sure he would put together a pretty amazing playlist. So anyway, look forward to Jimmy at 9 o'clock. I'm going to move into a little bit more music because I can hear somebody banging on the door, which could only mean one thing.

Yeah, damn straight. It's time for a cover song here on Suffering Jukebox. Every week, I play a cover by a band. I usually try to play something a bit out of the, you know, a little bit weird and wonderful. This week, The Cramps brought out a new album, or I mean, they brought out a reissue of an old album that was never released. It's called Gravest Gravy. It was recorded and mixed by, or the sessions were overseen by Alex Chilton of Big Star. And it's just classic Cramps. And this is The Cramps doing their cover of Roy Orbison's Problem Child. Just enjoy it.

All the way from the Windy City of Chicago, that is a band called Plum, a track called Can Jam off an album that came out on Friday called Bodies in Motion. Really fun, jangly post-punk record. Definitely check it out if that is your thing. Certainly is my thing. I enjoy listening to it over the weekend. And heartily recommend it. Before Plum, we had David McCormack's TRS-80 featuring the wonderful Adele Pickvance from Brighton Corners on bass. That is a track called Home Surgery, which is something that I definitely do not suggest you try doing. And at the top, we had The Cramps with Problem Child, which is a cover of Roy Orbison's song of the same name. And you can find that one on Gravest Gravy, which just came out on Friday. It's a reissue of some unreleased Cramps sessions that were recorded in London in the very, very late 70s. And the sessions were overseen by none other than Alex Chilton himself. It captures the band at a really early point in their career. And I think it's a really great document of a band that had their sound pretty much from the get-go, but was still figuring a few things out. I played it a bunch of times over the weekend. It's a fantastic, fantastic record. It's almost a travesty that it sat sort of on the shelf for so long, but we should consider ourselves lucky that we get to hear it now. So go and check out Gravest Gravy. Great stuff by the wonderful, wonderful Cramps. Anyway, it is 8:37 on your Monday morning. 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And it is, it's an important thing indeed at this time. We really need independent media to sort of wash away some of the, you know, the corporate slop that we have to endure on an almost daily basis. Plus, gives people like me the opportunity to come in and play, you know, a whole bunch of fun tracks, if you can call the music that I listen to fun. But hey, it's not Suffering Jukebox for nothing. Anyway, I've only got a little bit of time left, so I should probably stop waffling, but I am going to do a review now about an album that I really couldn't get enough of over the weekend, and from an artist that I'd never heard of before from a part of the world which is in the news a lot at the moment. But anyway, the album is called Jad Atui, and it's called It Will Take Forever, and it was released via Ruptured Records on the 17th of July, so I'm a bit behind the eight ball here. Anyway, based in Beirut, Lebanon, Jad Atui is an experimental composer and improviser who draws influence from noise, drone and rave cultures. His fourth album, It Will Take Forever, is built from live modular synthesizer performances that took place in Beirut between 2023 and 2025. Each of the six tracks that comprise It Will Take Forever owe their genesis to longer compositions intended to be experienced at high volumes in venues and art spaces. On record, despite being condensed, the tracks still echo the life of their forebears, bristling with life, urgency and energy. If you play it loud, really loud. If you can, play it loud, really loud. You won't regret it. Despite the liveliness of the record, or perhaps even in spite of it, there is an underlying sense of tension, or even dread, undercutting the entirety of It Will Take Forever. Fizzing electronics crackle ominously, building slowly and purposefully before vanishing into thin air and being denied a moment of sonic catharsis. It is tempting to attribute this undercurrent of tension to Atui being forced to create under the spectre of violence and occupation being perpetrated against Lebanon by Israel. Whether this is true or not is up for debate, but the presence of unease is unmistakably there. It Will Take Forever is a dense and multifaceted record that defies expectations and descriptions. Despite being floored by it on the first listen, further spins revealed additional secrets and invited further discoveries. Expansive, meditative, and completely thrilling, It Will Take Forever is a complex album of experimental electronica. Don't expect to understand everything the first time you hear it, but keep trying, and trust me, it's worth it. We're going to listen to the first track from it now. This is called Pressure Dream. You're on Suffering Jukebox on 4ZZZ.

0: Bass are cute. However, they're descendants of wild predators. So be mindful of our native wildlife and keep your cat in your home. And protect your couch.
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And Griefer and Hope right there by Big Brave, the title track from one of my favourite albums of the year so far, and I think that's probably unlikely to change very much before the end is here, because I was going to say the end is near, and it actually is pretty near, to be honest with you. We're only a few months away from the end of the year, so it is definitely time to start thinking about what some of your favourite albums and tracks or EPs and so forth have been in the year 2026. But that album is definitely one of the tops for me. Big Brave's In Grief or In Hope, incredible record, and the band now features Liam Andrews from My Disco in the fold. So what more could you want? But before that, we had Jada Tui, the song called Pressure Dream off It Will Take Forever, which was Nick's pick of the week here on Suffering Jukebox. And that's a reminder, you're listening to Suffering Jukebox with me, Nick Steffen. You're on 4ZZZ. Why would you be dialed into any other radio station? 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That is a ringing endorsement that I will go to my grave saying. 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There's the extra sweetener for the rest of the month of a few additional prizes, things like Netherworld cabinets, beer for a year from Blind Boy Brewing, BrizFest tickets to the Night at the Parkland events, the Consume Valve record pack if you're a super sub, and there's also Refer a Friend prizes. But the greatest prize indeed is 4ZZZ's continued existence. But do the right thing. Subscribe. Keep the dream alive. But where are we at on Suffering Jukebox? We're right at the end of the show, and I'm going to hand over to Jimmy very, very shortly. Can't wait to hear what he's got planned for this morning's episode of Culture Vultures. He always pulls together a fantastic selection of music. I'm pretty sure there'll be a Rabbitohs report in there somewhere, because we're all itching to know what happened to the green and reds and whites. I'm pretty sure that's their colours. I'm not a sports guy. But we're all itching to hear what happened to them over the weekend and how much closer they are to the finals. I certainly know that Matthew, who comes in and helps on Thursdays on reception, will be full of information about it, and is probably, you know, either very happy or very sad depending on how the team got up on the weekend. But I'm going to love you and leave you very, very shortly. I'm going to say a few more things. Just got a super sub, which is super exciting, I will say. What a great pun that was right there. I'm going to see if I can call you out on air, fabulous super subscriber. Looks like you may have chosen to remain anonymous, which is, you know, within your rights. But thank you, anonymous super sub, for doing everything that you can to keep this place going. But look, there's a lot going on this week, so if you can, go out and check out some local bands, go out and support some local venues. Like Community Radio, our local art scene and venues, they need your support too. Otherwise, we will lose them, and we will not have the wonderful cultural landscape that Meanjin is, and that would be a terrible thing to waste. You can see shows by Gwynnifer Raymond at the Cave-In. You can catch the Drones at several different nights, depending on when you've got your tickets for. The 4ZZZ and Season 3 collab, curated by Pale Interior, is happening on Thursday at Season 3 with Blind Girls, Hotchkiss and Yorahate. And you've got Slow Cut and Def Cult and Freya playing on Saturday also at Season 3. That's just my picks. There's endless other opportunities depending on your taste and interests and all that sort of stuff. So check out your gig guides and get out there and go and enjoy some music and some culture and so forth. But I'm going to be back next week at 6 o'clock in the morning on the Monday, as per usual. Next week's show is going to feature an interview with local band Valve, who have a new single coming out and a new album on the horizon, which I can't wait to hear a little bit more about. I also want to say thanks to Grace Stevenson from Rebel Yell for dialing in from Sydney and having a chat about her fantastic EP, Miss Worldwide, this morning. But that's it for me. I'll catch you next week. Stay tuned for Culture Vultures, and don't forget to subscribe and listen to 4ZZZ. This is Valve. Ringer found his dose.

Good morning. This is Aaliyah, Anastasia, and Mario with your 9 a.m. Zlines. Trigger warning, listeners are advised that the next segment contains a story of sexual assault. In local news, hundreds of people from around Brisbane gathered on Sunday to walk through Brookfield as a show of solidarity and strength for the young woman who has recently been assaulted in Queensland. Event organizer Emily Hall said that the walk was to draw a line in the sand and to say that the community will not stand for violence against anyone, particularly women. It was reported that someone was assaulted in Brookfield last week, and event organizers were able to mobilize

0: In national news, authorities are now investigating a second suspected case of H5 bird flu in a feral seal on a key breeding ground off Kangaroo Island, a day after Australia's first case of the virus in a mammal was confirmed. Testing is currently underway to determine whether it has H5 bird flu. The suspected case follows confirmation that a fur seal at Beachport on South Australia's southeast coast had contracted the virus believed to be from wild birds. Agriculture Minister Julie Collins says while the development is concerning, it is not unexpected and that, quote, once the H5 bird flu is spreading in the natural environment, it is not possible to avoid significant losses, end quote. Thus far, no cases of the bird flu has been found on farms and the risk to human health remains low. In more national news, a playground in Geraldton, Western Australia, has been closed in response to the detection of low levels of toxic metal thallium found in the sandpit. The investigation has launched after many locals expressed concerns about the increasing dust that was blanketing homes and businesses. The Department of Water and Environmental Regulation, or DWER, has said the metals like thallium can be released during industrial processes of metal and cement manufacturing. DWER says they will continue to take tests and samples at the Fraser Gregory Park playground and surrounding locations. These results come after the completion of Midwest Port Authority's announcements of the $10 million worth of infrastructure upgrades.
1: And in international news, oh boy, perennial white right-wing attention seeker Jake Lang and his supporters have been arrested after his planned rally descended into rioting. Lang, a pardoned January 6 rioter, drew the ire of Minneapolis as he and his cronies rallied outside Minneapolis City Hall, holding up a sign that said, quote, Jake Lang loves black people but hates N-words, end quote, from the bed of a ute. The Minneapolis Police Department would later arrest him and associates for probable cause to incite a riot, as two cars in the rally unexpectedly drove onto the sidewalk and towards the crowd of counter-protesters. The arrest wouldn't come soon enough, however, as barricades around the far-right activists broke down, creating a clash which included a person dressed as Spider-Man attacking Lang. For your weather today, Brisbane is partly cloudy. It's currently 18 degrees with an expected maximum of 24. The fire danger is low and the UV index is predicted to reach 4, which is in the moderate band. That's all your news for 9am. We'll be back at 10am with more. 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
2: Good morning, McGangen! Are you all ready for another fantastic week here? 4ZZZ. I hope so. We're about to kick things off. Culture.

it's another beautiful Monday here in McEndrin, of all places. Would you believe it? This is 4ZZZ. We're starting another amazing week, as we always do here, bringing you the vibes and the good tunes. That was You're the Rats by Ancient Channels. Local band. And that's pretty much what we've got going for you today, guys. There's a lot of local bands with the stuff that's come out just this month. Always remember to go through and write these guys down, because, as Nick said earlier, Hot 100's coming up, and you got to pick. It's going to be a tough year this year, I'll tell you what. Before we go any further, I'd love to acknowledge the Turrbal and Yagra people, on whose lands we are broadcasting from. Sovereignty was never ceded. Important stuff to remember as you hear about guys like Jake Lang getting around, just being a buffhead. I wish I could say a lot more and be a lot more honest about my opinions about guys like Jake Lang, too. let's not pull any punches. And so great to hear that Spider-Man is there to save the day, as always. We're going to have a ball today. We're going to go through all the songs in the hot bin, all the Indigenous artists in the hot bin from this month alone. And there were quite a few. And we've thrown a couple of extras in that were from the national section in the hot bin for First Nations artists, because we didn't quite get a whole hour's out. It's been a fantastic month for First Nations acts from McEndrin. Hey, I tell you what, keep it up, guys. So, of course, we just had Ancient Channels. And this is another one, By Another Name, Bloom Parade. I don't think I've heard this one yet. Maybe I have. I can't remember. It did sound pretty cool from what I heard. So this is By Another Name, Bloom Parade, local band. Support local bands. This is 4ZZZ. This is Culture Vultures, and I am Jimmy.

Yeah, that's right. It's just love by another name, a.k.a. 4ZZZ. Get involved, guys. We're going to do our obligatory subscriber call out, because you can. We just had a super sub before. You can be that legendary too and write your name on the wall. Or not, you can just do a passionate subscription and blah, blah, blah. Band subscription, that's a really good one. And solo artist subscriptions, that's a great one to do. That's a great way to get involved. We had a fantastic young artist on Indigibreeze just the other day by the name of Caramel. And we're selling him on it too, mate. I think it's something you should do. Great community here, great thing to get a part of. Just do it, mate. 4zzz.org.au/support. That's it. That's the sales pitch done. We're going to go back to some amazing, amazing local artists, speaking of doing your artist subscriptions. Amazing local artists that have come through this month alone. Great month for First Nations artists here in Maganchen. This next one, Northern Lights, they're from out of Ipswich. It's a really good sound. I do enjoy it, hey. Higher Five Mix. Sometimes there's a language and content warning on these guys, because you know what? They're doing some cool music. I'm sure you'll enjoy it, hey. So this is Higher Five Mix, Northern Lights. Get into it.

I'm the kind of person who doesn't really learn from their mistakes. So I met Julian in England, but his dad had another son with this chick in Japan. And the younger son was apparently at an international business school. And Julian got the feeling that something had gone down. We went to Yokohama. His dad, Gerald, went, "Should we get a drink? It's midday somewhere in the world," as soon as we got off the plane. And it kind of continued on that theme in punk tapas bars in Yokohama. Finally, Julian put his foot down and was like, "I've made an arrangement to go to Tokyo to see my brother because I want to know what's going on." So it turns out that Riku, the younger brother, is not actually out becoming the Japanese Wolf of Wall Street. He's been in a rehab unit. He's twitchy, he's messy, when the phone starts ringing. And it's Gerald. He's finished his run. He's at a sumo restaurant in Ryogoku. Riku gets twitchy. "We really should go," I say. And when we walk through the doors, it becomes instantly apparent that Gerald is very drunk. All of them are drunk. All of them smell like the boys' change room at high school. And I'm suddenly back in the Sutherland Shire, absolutely terrified. Someone's going to call me a fat, four-eyed bitch. Gerald is insisting that Julian get into the sumo ring. This is a man who doesn't want to take his shirt off. He is covered in the kind of tattoos that you got if you were really into Nick Cave. And in Japan, tattoos mean one thing, kusa. And that's when Gerald screams, "Let's play Centurion. What we have to do is get him back to Yokohama." "Where are we going?" says Gerald when I push him out the door. "To Yokohama," I say. "It's this way," he says. We follow and we're in a train station. "Sendai, that's it," says Gerald. We get on the train. Everybody is looking at us. The train pulls into the next station.

You get him cleaned up, I say to Julian. I find that English-speaking station attendant. Thank God, I say. We have a problem. We're trying to get to Yokohama. You are 400 kilometres away. There's one last train. It only goes to Ikebukuro. You'd have to walk back to Shibuya, and even then, there isn't another train until 5 a.m. I'll take it, I say. When does the train leave? In 90 seconds. Gerald is out of the bathroom. He's making a crinkly noise. He has paper towel in his pants. When the train pulls into Ikebukuro, I'm almost lightheaded. There are two pharmacies next to one another. Wipes sure would be handy right about now. I suggest we head towards the chemist. And then I look around and see a man fellating another man. And I realise I'm at a beat. Julian, where's your dad? He's over there, says Julian, pointing at his dad, Gerald, with a very nervous, very small, bald man. I've made a friend, says Gerald. This is Ike, Dad. Ike is a rent boy. We're in Yakuza country. And at that point, my boyfriend, a skinny guy with the kind of tattoos you get if you're just really into bands, leads Ike into an alleyway. Julian comes out of the alleyway covered in blood. We walk 10 kilometres into the centre of Tokyo.

0: here before I go to sleep are from Gerald. Does anybody feel like a drink?
1: 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BrisFest is the proud sponsor of 4ZZZ.
2: That's right, proud sponsors, BrisFest. Get out and check out what's going on. That sounds like an amazing program to go see. I think I might go suss it out myself, hey. That sounds beautiful. This is 4ZZZ, obviously, and, you know, language and content warning going on around the clock here, mate. Thank you to the Dog Trackers with Van Badham for giving us that lovely tale of, you know, night's gone wrong. It happens. Sendai Gold, if you want to go have another listen, the Dog Trackers with Van Badham. Before that, we had Higher Five Mix, Northern Lights. We're going to keep this legendary day going because we've got some great songs that came out this month alone from a lot of local artists, a lot of local First Nations artists this month. A stellar month for it. Hey, good effort. This is 3 Feet Under, Soul Keepers. Let's see what they've got to offer.

Yeah, that's right, guys. Time for the most important part of the week. The Rabbitohs Report. And it is a bit solemn this week. A bit of a trouncing, we could say. But all things considered, not too terrible. The Rabbitohs lost 45-26. I've got to laugh because it hurts sometimes, mate. But no, it's 45 points to the Warriors, who have taken top spot on the ladder, and 26 points to the Rabbitohs, which, you know, all in all, a good effort to get 26 on a site that has just leapfrogged Penrith to the top of the ladder. It turns out that field goal scored by the Warriors in the last minute is the difference between the Warriors and Panthers. They're on equal points, and the points difference now reads as 295 points in front for the Warriors and 294 for the Panthers. Excellent, excellent tactical work by the Warriors, it turns out. And looking like a genuine threat as usual. But, of course, the Rabbitohs, that's why we're here. Let's not worry about those guys. The Rabbitohs had, look, it's a good game. It is a good game. I think what we're looking at here for the weekend was penalties. That seems to be the difference. Penalties and six against, that seems to be what let them down. Aside from that, the total, the stats are pretty damn even if we're looking at it. The Warriors' kicking game seemed to absolutely annihilate the Rabbitohs one. There's an extra 200 metres on that. Like, that's something to address, I suppose. But everything else is pretty damn matched up, other than penalties and errors and six against, which you cannot. Matthew, yes. Rabbitohs would have definitely won with Latrell. Correct, Matthew. Nice to hear you're listening in, mate. Send us any more information we need to add for the people, mate. Definitely do that, hey. And hopefully Latrell comes back soon, because we're just coming up to the final season and there's another two rounds, and it is possible that they drop out of the eight if they don't win these next two. One of the games is against the Gold Coast and the other against the mortal enemies, the Roosters, which, all in all, there's only one game each year we have to win, and that's that final game of the year against the Roosters. As we all know, that is all that matters, is that we beat them. And so what we've got going on here, where are my stats? We had some good stats up. So yeah, Talas Duncan has done some amazing stuff this year. I've been shouting him out all year. Where are we? Yeah, look, that guy is something special. Well, look at this, Cameron Murray, 45 tackles. That is absurd. That is what we expect from a captain, hey. Who else do we have? Look, yeah, I am professional. Now, look, let's bring up Talas Duncan, because he's had an amazing year. 20 appearances this year and 10 tries. He got another one this week, which is just something phenomenal. Something really good by a kid that I think will play State of Origin soon. I hope we sort out that that contract extension, because we need him. We definitely need that guy on the paddock, hey. But, yeah, look, you know, we can get there. We can get there, guys. We can get there. I'm just concerned that maybe we don't up the side this year. You know, I think we've let ourselves down. I think finishing has been the issue. And silly penalties and silly giveaways seems to be another major issue. On a side note, I think Dolphins fans, any Dolphins fans out there, I think you're looking at something that could be amazing coming up. They've also got to play the Roosters and the Gold Coast in a complete reversal of the Rabbitohs' final two games. I've got a feeling the Finns will feature a lot more than people are giving credit for. It'd be hard to beat the Warriors, I think. And I think Panthers are well and truly out. And of course, the Roosters, who are sitting at third, they're going to drop even further, mate, because the Rabbitohs are going to get them in that final round. That's my predictions, guys. Look, I hope you enjoyed. We need to get some more information up here, I think. But you know what? Let's move along, because it's a great weekend for local music, great month for local music, great month for local First Nations music, because that's what we do here at 4ZZZ. We promote the local mob. Big shout out to Matthew, mate. I'm going to have to catch you on Thursday for a full rundown in the lead up to the finals, because we need to really, really get this one nailed in so people know what's going to happen, hey. This next song is Never Do It Alone. Oh, what a coincidence. Never Do It Alone. Don't do the Rabbitohs Report on your own, guys. You need guys like Matthew there to help you out. Never Do It Alone. Swan Pond. Local band. Get into it.

is in.

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1: 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That's how you do it. We've got language warnings coming up for the next three songs. But before we go any further, Swan Pond, we want to get in touch with you, mate. We want to find out who's your mob, mate. This would be lovely to know. Just found out that Swan Pond have started this year. That's their first album, I believe. And we'd love to hear from you, mate. We'd love to know your First Nations connections. That would be beautiful. Absolutely beautiful to hear from you guys. So if you're listening, join in, give us a call. This is 4ZZZ. This is Culture Vultures, where we love to play First Nations artists every morning. Sovereignty was never ceded. Like I said, language warning coming up. We've got three songs in a row, so, you know, just enjoy and see what's going on. And one of them may or may not be a Miss Kanina song, so stay tuned, guys. Language warning.
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1: 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You can find all the programs. They're held up there for 2 weeks. And I'm sure if you get in touch with the station, we can track down other things for you. Mark from Subscriber Band, Kathleen Turner Overdrive. We're out of time, mate. We're out of time. And also, just to acknowledge to everyone, mate, this is the First Nations Pay the Rent show. So we do tend to stick with First Nations bands. We've got no problem playing other people. And I would have played it, but we're running out of time. I don't have enough time to announce everything. That was Say True God. That was Miss Canena. And get that album. Hey, get that album. My vote for Hot 100 is going to be Miss Canena. Something that she's done on that album. So many great songs on there. Before that, Kaku Koko with Till I'm Special. Local. Say True God, local. Also, coming up right now, Sonny Lou, local. Made Me Smile. 4ZZZ. Culture Vultures. Jimmy.

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0: 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You just jealous. You just jealous. Jealous.
1: Yeah, I'm jealous. I'm jealous. I'm not as cool as Badass Mother. What an amazing song that is. Always lifts me and just, you know, brings me around and around. It makes me dizzy. Yes, that was Dizzy by Badass Mother. I'm going to stop the puns. I'm going to... This is it. That's the last one ever. I swear, I swear, I swear. Look, we're at the end of the show. It's just, you know, like, it's a hard moment because... You're kind of sad, but then you're kind of glad because, you know, Transmission's coming on right next, guys. Transmission in a couple of minutes, mate. Going to love to listen to what they've got planned for us. I'm certain it's going to be amazing. They've usually got a pretty banging set list, mate. I tell you what. Yes, like I said, we're at the end of the show, and I'd better shut the hell up because I'm about to go over time. This has been Culture Vultures. My name is Jimmy. This is 4ZZZ Transmission right now. And in between, this is Look Up by Sicko.